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1: And celebrates America's 250th birthday.
2: One of America's greatest cities was founded by French colonists in 1781. It became part of the U.S. in 1803 after the Louisiana Purchase. New Orleans is the birthplace of jazz and home to Creole cooking and has provided dozens of famous recording artists, including Fats Domino, Louis Armstrong,
3: I see trees of green,
2: and R&B queen Irma Thomas. New Orleans suffered unspeakable tragedy in 2005 when Hurricane Katrina hit, flooding 80% of the city and leaving tens of thousands without food, electricity, water, or medical care. But the city rebuilt, Mardi Gras returned, and the French Quarter and all of New Orleans came back strong.
4: Dad's going to be far side. 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

0: Let me play Mondami, and I will break it down after the bottom of the hour. Mondami and his address on Friday, which was a disgusting address, which did fully expose him and Marx as Islamist. Go ahead.
1: As we mark 250 years, what do we see? We see a city of contradictions within a nation of contradictions. We see the wealthiest country in the history of the world, one where children go to sleep hungry while the world's first trillionaire hungers for more. We see monopolies that dominate every industry and oligarchs who buy elections. We see masked agents terrorizing our streets, eating food cooked by our undocumented neighbors before spiriting them away in unmarked vans. We see a nation whose immense wealth has been built by those with calloused, dirt-streaked hands, those who toil on factory floors and chisel into stone. And we see a nation that has allowed so much of that wealth to be held instead in the soft hands of a precious few. You each hold a special power, the power to determine what America means. The powerful have always known their answer. America, in their view, is an arena of supremacy, where only a select few are allowed freedom, where not all are created equal. America, if you ask them, becomes less the more people it welcomes. America, they will tell you, belongs only to those with the right accent or the right shade of skin. The rest of us, they insist, should be grateful for merely being allowed to visit. How small they are, how weak, how unoriginal. At every moment in our past, those who led through exclusion and isolation have tried to win power and enrich themselves.
0: All right. So let me break this down when we return, because it's pretty disgusting.
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9: Fox News, I'm Deborah Valentine. As President Trump heads to Turkey for a two-day NATO summit, he is pressuring NATO allies on two major fronts.
10: What the president does want is more support from NATO members in the fight to denuclearize Iran. That's on top of the continued demand that European allies increase defense spending.
9: Fox's Alexandria Hoff reporting from the White House. Maine Democratic Senate candidate Graham Plattner says he'll reflect on his after being accused of sexual assault by another woman. On Fox's The Ingram Angle, Pennsylvania Senator John Fetterman calls on Vermont Senator Bernie Sanders to pull his endorsement.
11: More than anyone, he helped him elect and now apologize to the victims, especially the woman that she claimed that he raped her. So I don't know why you want to keep pushing these kinds of people.
9: The Senate Minority Leader Chuck Schumer has dropped his endorsement. 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
12: Warm and humid conditions expected into your Monday evening in Lincoln. Look for mostly sunny skies to eventually become mainly clear as we head through Monday evening. Temperatures are expected to cool back into the mid to upper 70s by 10 o'clock tonight with the southeast wind at around 5 to 10 miles an hour. Overnight lows tonight drop down into the upper 60s. More warm weather expected into Tuesday with highs around 90. From the 1011 Severe Weather Center, I'm meteorologist Bill Rentschler.
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5: On July 9th, 1955, the afternoon DJ at radio station WFIL showed up to work, and in an instant, his life changed forever. The general manager of WFIL-TV told Dick Clark he was the new host of their daily show, Bandstand, and he was to start that very day. 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
6: Why is so much happening in San Francisco? 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
14: Deadly fighting continues. I'm Deborah Valentine, Fox News. Russia and Ukraine are trading deadly strikes as President Trump claims the end of the war is near. Fox's Greg Palcott has the latest from London.
15: And a shortage of U.S. defense systems, especially Patriot.

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4: Fox News, I'm Sue Guzman. President Trump heading to Turkey for the two-day NATO summit and is pressuring NATO allies on two key issues.
5: What the president does want is more support from NATO members in the fight to denuclearize Iran. That's on top of the continued demand that European allies increase defense spending.
4: Fox's Alexandria Hoff, main Democratic Senate candidate Graham Platner, reconsidering his campaign after another woman accused him of sexual assault. Pennsylvania Democratic Senator John Fetterman calling on Senator Bernie Sanders to pull his endorsement.
6: More than anyone, he helped him elect and now apologized to the victims, especially the woman that she claimed that he raped her. So I don't know why you want to keep pushing these kinds of people.
4: Senate Minority Leader Chuck Schumer and California Congressman Ro Khanna have all revoked their endorsements. 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
7: As our air quality improved after the holiday weekend, we've seen skies become mostly sunny in the meantime. Tonight, mostly clear skies will mean temperatures cool off a bit more, landing in the upper 60s. Typical July temperatures are on tap Tuesday, with a high in the lower 90s and again a lot of sunshine. Beyond this week, toward mid-July, another prolonged heat wave looks to set up for us. From the 1011 Severe Weather Center, I'm meteorologist Jessica Blum.
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0: great statesman, shall we? Benjamin Netanyahu on Fox this morning. Cut 12, go.
1: Look, Iran is a nation of about 90 million. About 80% of them hate this regime and would like to see it gone. But you still have, quite a few million, a minority that they can bring to the streets. And what do they shout in the streets? I don't know if you heard this, Brian. They were shouting, death to Trump, death to me, of course, but death to Trump. We have to kill Trump, death to America. This is what is the face of this minority that has taken over, hijacked this this talented people, the Iranian people, the people who fight for freedom, have been massacred on the streets for freedom. So I think that if the Iranian people were given a chance, they'd throw these bums out.
0: Amen to that. Amen to that. Amen to that. We salute our armed forces, police officers, firefighters, emergency personnel, our truckers, ICE.
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10: In the Strait of Hormuz, I'm Sue Guzman, Fox News. And the British military says its tanker was set ablaze after being struck by a projectile in the Strait of Hormuz off the coast of Oman. Largest attack targeting a vessel moving through the narrow mouth of the Persian Gulf, through which a fifth of all oil and natural gas travels. Talks between U.S. and Iran are on hold now until after the burial of Iran's late Supreme Leader, Ayatollah Ali Khamenei, who was killed at the beginning of the conflict. Services for the Ayatollah will be held in Qom on Tuesday. Pressure is mounting for Maine Democratic Senate nominee Graham Platner to exit the race following new sexual assault allegations. Here's Fox's Alexis McAdams.
11: The Maine Democratic Party is urging Graham Platner to drop out of the Maine Senate race. This after an ex-girlfriend says back in 2021, he showed up at her house very drunk and forced himself on her, even though she says she repeatedly told him to stop. Platner denies the allegation and says he is weighing his options.
12: Regardless of the inaccuracy of the reporting, but mindful the political reality it will inflict.
3: We are taking the time to reflect on the best path forward.
11: California Congressman Ro Khanna, who campaigned with Plattner for a while, among those telling him to drop out. He posted this: I've been very clear that sexual assault or violence against women is a red line. These allegations are very serious and credible. Graham Plattner should drop out from the race. I'm withdrawing my endorsement.
10: Maine incumbent Senator Susan Collins out with a statement calling the new allegations deeply troubling and appalling.

0: And Team USA's World Cup ends as Belgium wins the round of 16 matchup to advance. The U.S. losing to Belgium 4-1 in a sold-out U.S.-dominated crowd in Seattle. Belgium striking first in the game. Mark Tillman for the second straight game scoring on a free kick as the U.S. tied things up. And then they just extended it from there. Belgium takes on Spain in the quarterfinals. 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
0: Pre-trial hearings Monday for the accused killer of conservative activist Charlie Kirk, Tyler Robinson, with reports saying that video footage shown was so graphic that only the judge and lawyers were allowed to watch it. Fox's Claudia Cowan is in Provo, Utah, with the details.
3: Two law enforcement officers provided key details about the investigation. Chris Bagley was on duty at Utah Valley University the day Charlie Kirk was killed. He described hearing the gunshot, seeing Kirk fall, and the screams from the crowd. That prompted some in the courtroom to start crying and members of Kirk's family to walk out. Then lead investigator David Hull identified Robinson, the man seen in a number of surveillance videos in the area before, during, and after the shooting. Facing her husband's accused killer for the first time, Erica Kirk remained stoic. She sat next to Charlie's mother, Catherine. This preliminary hearing is expected to last all week. In Provo, Utah, Claudia Cowan, Fox News.
0: Enrollment in Obamacare is down across all but one state following the expiration of premium tax credits. Fox's Deborah Valentine reports.
4: 49 states experienced steep drops in the number of people covered by the Affordable Care Act from February of last year to the same time this year. That's according to the Trump administration. Ohio and Oklahoma each lost one-third of their enrollees. Only one state, New Mexico, saw a 14% increase in enrollees in the government health insurance program year over year. New Mexico was the only state that fully replaced the lost federal subsidies using its own funds. Premium tax credits, the subject of a bitter fight in Congress last fall, expired on January 1st. The expiration caused health insurance premiums to double or triple, forcing some policyholders to forego coverage. Deborah Valentine, Fox News.
0: That's a look at what's happening. I'm Sue Guzman. This is Fox News.
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6: As our air quality improved after the holiday weekend, we've seen skies become mostly sunny in the meantime. Tonight, mostly clear skies will mean temperatures cool off a bit more, landing in the upper 60s. Typical July temperatures are on tap Tuesday, with a high in the lower 90s, and again, a lot of sunshine. Beyond this week, toward mid-July, another prolonged heat wave looks to set up for us. From the 1011 Severe Weather Center, I'm meteorologist Jessica Blum.
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0: Out of the dark of the deep range and into the light of the deep strange. Come at the hour, come at the caravan to midnight, DEFCON 1, live from space. Good evening, everybody. This is John Wells speaking. John B. Wells. John B. Lancelot Wells. That's what I said to Fergie. Would you be the Duchess of York? I would. She put her little hand out, and in exercising my best manners, I did the motion of kissing her hand, but you must not let your lips touch her hand. That's a no-no. And she's a funny little thing. It was really, really quite something. I introduced myself as John B. Lancelot Wells at her service. Wonder what's happened to Fergie. I haven't heard much about her. Well, ladies and gentlemen, welcome back once again to our little gathering here on the desert of vacuous content and opinion by our little caravan campfire. The coffee is always hot. The conversation is never rushed and usually hotter. And the questions we ask are usually hotter still than the headlines that inspired them. Wherever this broadcast finds you tonight, whether you're winding down after a long day or making your way through the night shift or listening from somewhere on the other side of the world, we're very grateful you've chosen to spend a little time with us. You know, every generation is handed a responsibility it didn't ask for, because whether we realize it or not, the choices we make today become the world our children and grandchildren will simply accept as normal. Years from now, people probably won't remember what the stock market did on any particular Tuesday, or who was ahead in the polls, or which political argument dominated the evening news. But they will remember whether the adults of our time recognized what mattered and whether we had the wisdom and the courage to do something about it. In the end, history has a way of setting everything else aside, leaving only the measure of how we cared for the children who've been entrusted to us. So tonight I'd like to begin with something that ought to matter to every one of us, regardless of where we happen to stand on the political landscape. Somewhere tonight there are children whose names will never appear in tomorrow's morning newspaper, children who entered systems that were created to protect them, and families who are still waiting for answers, still hoping for a phone call, still believing that someone somewhere hasn't given up looking. The encouraging news is that many children are being found, many lives are being restored. And many people who refuse to stop searching are beginning to see the results of that determination. Those stories deserve to be heard every bit as much as the stories that first brought this issue into the public eye. That naturally brings us to the larger conversation, because children do not simply disappear. Somewhere along the way, someone made a decision, someone looked the other way, or profited from the suffering of a child. Reports of trafficking networks, criminal organizations, exploitation, and failures within institutions have circulated for years, and law enforcement agencies are now pursuing many of those leads with renewed urgency. And at the same time, there are encouraging reports that children are being located, are being rescued, and are being returned to safety. That's where our attention belongs tonight, not only on the evil that exists, but on the people working to confront it, and the children whose lives are being reclaimed. Before the program's over, we'll also spend some time talking about the Hunter Biden laptop. Whatever conclusions people have reached over the years, the story has never been about one man's laptop, but about whether every allegation, every piece of evidence, and every investigation receives the same level of attention, no matter whose name happens to be attached to it. Once people believe that there's one set of rules for some and another for everybody else, trust is gone. It doesn't come back because someone promises to do better. It comes back when people can see that the law is being applied fairly, the evidence is being followed honestly, and no one is beyond accountability. Now, before we get there, we'll spend a few minutes with our friend John Payne. John always enjoys stopping by to share the latest developments in his work on metabolic health. What is metabolic health? The body's ability to process nutrients. The gut-brain connection. He'll also talk to us a little bit about PEMF technology. And tonight he'll bring us up to speed on some of the research and practical applications that continue helping people improve their overall wellness. Then, We'll welcome Pamela Olson back to the campfire. Pamela spent years researching child protection, government accountability, and the stories that often receive far less attention than they should. And as always, our purpose is not to tell you what to think. It's to bring thoughtful people together, ask the questions many of us are already asking, and leave you with enough information to make up your own mind. The encouraging part of tonight's story is that there are men and women across this country who continue showing up every day to protect children, pursue criminals, investigate difficult cases, and refuse to give up on those who cannot speak for themselves. Their work rarely earns the attention it deserves, yet it reminds us that even in the middle of difficult conversations, there are reasons to remain hopeful. Progress is quieter than outrage, and perseverance seldom attracts the same attention as controversy. But it's perseverance that changes lives. Stand by.
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5: 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We have a story up on flock safety cameras in Miami-Dade County. 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Is it good, bad? 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Put us in your daily scan. Thank you.

The information and opinions expressed on this program are those of our guests or the host. They are not necessarily those of station owners, operators or staff of any source of transmission. This is Caravan to Midnight, DEFCON 1. Tonight, for the sake of our children, stand by for feed.

0: Well, it has come to my attention. I just asked a minute ago, wonder what's up with Fergie. Well, she seems to be in the middle of the Epstein drama. She was involved, huge scandal. Normally, this would not be a name to drop right now, right? But supposedly this happened in the 80s, but apparently she and Andrew were doing naughty things, and that's part of it. These naughty things that people do sometimes have a way of resurfacing and then biting them on their backsides, don't you find? You know, since the first part of the program is going to feature Mr. Payne, the camelicious man, I thought I'd run this past you here, and this is about, now, I know you've heard the Nucleo Boost commercials, and we like them, and other people seem to like them so much. I mean, we've run them for years. It's the same message. Everybody go to NucleoBoost.com and read all about Nucleo, created to be the best nutritional immune support product in the world. Then you hear number two say, I feel a new man. That does not mean he has, he has a new boyfriend. It means he feels like a new man. Get it? Just for anybody out there with a slightly twisted interpretation. Actually, somebody did. I thought, your mind needs to be reoriented and get it out of the gutter as quickly as you possibly can. Well, here's the thing. I may have mentioned this earlier. I don't remember. I really don't. Why? Because usually to get a presentable video to you, or the pre-show, the prologue, we like to call it. Well, sometimes it takes a couple of three takes. You know, three mistakes and that's it. I'm starting over. You know, especially, you know, I don't do, well, if it were, I don't do stand-up comedy, but if it were stand-up comedy, it might be a little bit easier. But when you're in the middle of something deep, and suddenly, you know, the allergens have decided to do a ninja attack on your face, well, sometimes you have to bust the take. But anyway, this discussion that I had with myself, nobody could hear me, began with my continual and almost daily observation about supplements, and especially Nucleo. And there's a recurring pattern. People take something that genuinely helps them. They begin to feel better. They conclude I'm fixed. Then they stop taking it. Months later, they're back where they started. Now, from that observation, I expanded the idea into a broader, if you will, a psychological principle that I like to call the rescue maintenance paradox. And the idea is simple. People are highly motivated by rescue. Highly motivated. They are much less motivated by maintenance. Once the feeling of rescue disappears, they mistakenly conclude that the maintenance is no longer necessary. That principle applies far beyond supplements. This applies to exercise. It applies to sleep. Yes, of course, nutrition, but also relationships and businesses, careers, even broadcasting, physical conditioning. The recurring pattern is success does not come from the intervention. Success comes from maintaining the condition that produced the success. Another way I expressed the same idea was removing suppression and restoring baseline power. The goal is not to create a superhuman state. The goal is to help people maintain the state in which they function best. Right? You could say, maintenance is the miracle. Or maybe, no, I like this one. The rescue maintenance paradox. Because people celebrate the rescue. They do, of course. But very few appreciate the discipline of maintenance. And yet, maintenance is what keeps the rescue from becoming temporary. Now, this is larger than supplements. This is a recurring pattern of human behavior. It really is. I've used the analogy before. Oh, Oh, Lord, please save me. Oh, I'm in deep stuff here. Oh, only you can get me out of it. So all of a sudden a log floats by and, you know, you can grab onto it and you're saved. You're not going to drown in the raging river of fear or even the raging creek of fear. Ah, okay. I made it. I'm to the shore. I'm fine. I'm not hurt. Huh. Don't need God anymore. Thanks anyway. See, that's how people kind of are. Would you agree? So, once you take Nucleo Boost, your body is going to get a dose of top-tier, very sophisticated nutritional combinations. The ingredients are sourced. I don't know how to put this as strongly as it needs to be put. Relentlessly. Or quality. Only the highest quality available on the face of the earth goes into Nucleo because it is intended not to diagnose, treat, cure, or prevent any disease, has not been evaluated by the FDA. It is, however, intended to be the best nutritional and immune support formula in the world. As I say again, there's no point in doing it if it wasn't going to be that. So, but that recurring pattern, people take something that really, really genuinely helps them. They start to feel better and they conclude I'm fixed. Then they stop taking it. And then they're back where they started. Don't let that happen to you. Now, I tried this out of myself more than once, more than twice, more than a half dozen times. Okay, let's see after a daily regimen of having Nucleo, of having Camelicious. But I started with Nucleo before I met John Payne. Take it for a couple of weeks, and then stop. Just see what happens. First day of stopping, not bad, about the same. Second day, okay, pretty good. Third day, Fourth day, Fifth day, okay. All right, let's see if this changes anything. On the fifth day, feeling a little sluggish. Just don't feel sparky, you know, like my wick's burning a little bit low, so to speak. Take the Nucleo. Wait about an hour, hour and a half, start to feel better. Next day, take it again. Even energy all day. Feeling good, feeling strong, feeling capable. That's what good nutrition will do. Because we're not getting it from our food supply. You know this. So there's no point in going into denial. Folks, they have let us down in so many departments. Now, that's not to say that everybody, you know, your green grocers, you know, your farmers markets and so forth, these people are still providing whole food that hasn't been messed with, hasn't been genetically modified, hasn't been sprayed with all kinds of chemicals that don't wash off. Because we've got a pretty stacked deck against us, but there is a way to still win the game. But you have to know about the amount of microplastics every human being, apparently, at least in this country, seems to be saturated with, yeah, little microplastics, because we just had to have that. And look, we know, don't we know by now? I mean, this is not surmise anymore. They knew what they were doing by putting chlorine in the water. They knew what they were doing. The chlorinated water, oh yeah, well, we got to fight cholera, and we got to fight typhoid, and we got to fight all this. Yeah, I get all that. But dosing the population with high levels of chlorine is probably not a protocol that is going to maintain health. Oh, it won't hurt you. And you know this how. How do you know this? You said the vaccines were safe and effective. Well, are they? Are they safe and effective? Well, only if you get a placebo. And I think a lot of people did get saline or another kind of placebo that was absolutely harmless, because I think when the first report started coming out, they realized it looks like we're losing more people to the vaccines than we were losing to the COVID, whatever it was. We know very well that that was a contrived virus. We know by now Fauci was working on gain of function, making these various viruses more powerful than they were when found in the natural state. We know that he did this. We know these people are maniacs. We know people like Bill Gates says things like, well, if we do a really good job with new vaccines and women's health, we can probably knock that down 10 or 15%. And he's talking about knocking down the population. So there are real madmen out there that will do these things because they have this godlike image of themselves, and they think that, you know, the suffering of people losing family members, that doesn't feature in their world. The suffering that the people endured not being able to tell their loved ones goodbye, you know, for the last time. Some of the ones that were in nursing homes, oh yeah, jam them all in there. I mean, folks, it's time to get a little bit mad about this. I don't mean to let it take over your world and your day, but you've got to know by now these people were on a mission, and that mission was not being prosecuted in furtherance of helping us. It was in furtherance of global control. And this lying mainstream media, I got to tell you something. Almost to a person, almost, there are two or three really good journalists out there that broadcast over TV, so I suppose that makes them broadcast journalists, whatever. Journalists use to just write, so unless they write their own scripts and then read them, they're not really journalists, are they? Some of them are okay. The majority of them are just order takers. They will read with their faces suffused with sincerity anything that the director and the producers tell them. They'll do anything they tell them to do. Why? Because they won't be around long if they don't. And they want to be in TV. And maybe this is just part of it. You know, we can't tell the public everything. This might scare them. Well, the truth doesn't usually scare the public. What scares the public is when they hear a statement from government or anybody else, or media for that matter, that turns out to be completely false. Not only that, but demonstrably, deliberately false. That's what gets people jacked up, which is why the numbers are abysmal. Fox News is barely hanging in there. MS Now and CNN, all this, they're in the toilet. Broadcast TV is in the toilet. It's not community-oriented enough. And even when it is, oh, there's a political spin to it. You know, exalting the character of characters like this Carmelo Anthony and trash like that. Only Murder and Trash takes a knife to attract me and then uses it. So to try and say that it's Reconstruction or it's slavery or it's the Civil War or it's the Dred Scott decision or it's what, these people don't even know what they're talking about. They've never even cracked a history book. You know this. This is why we practice the right of the individual to be individual. And after a while, your built-in lie detector gets very finely tuned. So, we're not going to stop. And I don't think you're going to stop. But I hasten to add, as I do in many broadcasts, same thing that I said back in the old days, on the other, at my old alma mater. If I suddenly drop off the scope, there'll be a reason for that. You just come to caravantomidnight.com and you will find me. Okay? And all of the rest of us who keep this caravan moving. All right? So thank you. I mean it. For all your support over the years. And get ready for John Payne. Because here he comes right after this break. Stand by.
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1: Fox News, I'm Ted Lindner. Team USA's World Cup run has ended as Belgium wins the round of 16 matchup to advance. The U.S. losing to Belgium 4-1 in a sold-out U.S.-dominated crowd in Seattle. Belgium struck first in the game. Mark Tillman for the second straight game scored on a free kick as the U.S. tied things up at 1. But then 2 minutes later, Belgium took the lead right back and extended it. Belgium advances now to the quarterfinals where they will take on Spain. President Trump heading to Ankara, Turkey for Tuesday's start of the two-day NATO summit. Fox's Alexandria Hoff.
2: President Trump said last month he wouldn't be attending the Ankara summit if not for Turkish President Erdogan.
1: The summit takes place as President Trump has criticized allies for not paying their fair share of defense funding. 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
4: As our air quality improved after the holiday weekend, we've seen skies become mostly sunny in the meantime. Tonight, mostly clear skies will mean temperatures cool off a bit more, landing in the upper 60s. Typical July temperatures are on tap Tuesday, with a high in the lower 90s and again a lot of sunshine. Beyond this week, toward mid-July, another prolonged heat wave looks to set up for us. From the 1011 Severe Weather Center, I'm meteorologist Jessica Blum.
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0: Well, it's time for another conversation with Mr. John Payne, Chairman and CEO of Pure Life Health Sciences Group. He's got more than 40 years into researching genetics and cellular health, emerging wellness technologies, and metabolic function. His work explores how nutrition, inflammation, energy production, and cellular communication influence overall health and recovery. From the nutritional benefits of camel milk to the growing body of research surrounding pulsed electromagnetic field therapy, John Payne focuses on practical, non-pharmaceutical approaches that support the body's natural ability to heal, recover, and maintain long-term wellness. And tonight, he joins us to discuss the gut-brain connection, metabolic health, and the science behind PEMF technology, pulsed electromagnetic field therapy. Without further ado, here he is, John Payne. Welcome back, John. How are you doing?
1: Well, I'm doing great, and thanks for having me, John.
0: Are you stateside, or are you still out of town, way out of town?
1: I'm in the United Arab Emirates.
0: I knew that. You know how I knew that? Because your phone signal is absolutely crystal clear, and you make a domestic call inside the country here, and it sounds like you know what, a word I can't say over the air. So anyway, we'll start. You know how fast our time will get away from us, so I invite you to a lightning round. And we'll start wherever you want to, but let's start for people who are new to the program and new to you. When people hear gut health, they usually think about digestion. But what you're talking about is something a lot bigger. So how does the condition of our gut influence the brain and metabolism and inflammation and even the way we think and feel? Over to you.
1: Well, John, there's many signs of a disrupted gut-brain connection, which is at the core of our ability to function. A disrupted gut-brain connection, it can show up in a lot of different ways because the gut and the brain communicate constantly. Now, on the digestive side, people, will notice bloating or constipation, diarrhea, acid reflux, abdominal discomfort, food sensitivities, or irregular bowel habits. And on the brain and the nervous system side, they may experience brain fog, low mood or anxiety, irritability, poor focus, low motivation, sleep disruptions, cravings, especially for sugar, fatigue, or feeling like their body is constantly under stress. If the gut-brain connection is disrupted, the key point to remember is that these symptoms often cluster together. So you'll have more than one. For example, somebody may say, I have bloating, or I'm tired after meals, I can't focus, or my mood is off. Traditionally, these may be treated as separate problems, the way that you look through the lens of traditional medicine. But through the gut-brain lens, we know that we need to ask a different question. Is the gut inflammation, microbiome imbalance, the bacteria in our gut, poor digestion, or blood sugar instability, what is that doing to contribute how the brain and the body are functioning? In children, we have to look at it different. Parents usually will notice constipation or restricted eating. They only want to eat this type of food, poor sleep, irritability, and difficulty with transitions, behavioral issues, or trouble focusing. And, that typically comes from a gut cause. And, and we have to recognize this is the most important terrain involved in our health. And the gut-brain connection, it's a bidirectional system, meaning the signal goes both ways. The brain affects digestion. The gut affects the brain. Cleveland Clinic describes this overlap between functional GI disorders, mental health, neurological function. And, they describe this as an overlap. And John Hopkins notes that irritation in the GI system sends signals to the central nervous system that affect mood. Now, to kind of take a real overview of the gut, brain, and metabolic crisis that's going on in the United States, the first point is metabolic health in the United States is remarkably poor. And that's because of the diets we've been eating all these years. One widely circulated University of North Carolina analysis found that only about 12% of American adults meet the criteria for optimal metabolic health, which means roughly 88% of us do not. Now, quite frankly, John, that's a staggering number. At the same time, digestive systems, you know, are extremely common. In a large U.S. population survey published in the American Journal of Gastroenterology, found that about 61% of American adults reported at least one gastrointestinal system during the previous week. So what we have is two major patterns: metabolic dysfunction and gut distress. And, you know, the two go hand in hand. Now, the question is whether these are separate epidemics or whether they share common upstream biology. Now, my position on this is that they're deeply connected. When the gut microbiome is disrupted, when the mucosal barrier is stressed, which is typically called leaky gut, and when immune signaling becomes chronically activated, we see downstream effects in insulin signaling, inflammation, key word there, we've talked about that in the past, mitochondrial function, mood, cognition, and energy. Now, this is the essentials of the gut-brain metabolic axis. Now, in clinical application, like I said before, is, you know, when a patient says, or if somebody feels that they have bloating or fatigue, brain fog, you know, cravings for especially sugars, and or they say themselves or to us, I cannot lose weight. We can't treat these as five unrelated complaints. This is a pattern, and that pattern should make us ask ourselves, what is happening in our gut, our immune system, and our metabolism? Now, you know, there's a practice reality here for the doctors to look at, too. Whether we like it or not, patient demand matters. And patients are, you know, we are actively looking for help with cognitive performance, brain fog, memory concerns, all these digestive issues, fatigue, metabolic stress, which shows up in our blood sugar numbers, and inflammation. The brain health market and digestive health market are growing because we as Americans, as patients, are experiencing these symptoms every day. And, you know, the clinical market in this is full of confusion. Patients already believe gut health matters. What they don't have, what we don't experience, is a structured, credible, practitioner-guided framework to treat it. You know, adults are seeking digestive disease relief. You know, we're seeking cognitive support. You know, and quite frankly, I'm finding that families are seeking non-pharmaceutical, holistic support for children, you know, who struggle with regulation, focusing, sensory challenges, and developmental concerns. You know, and quite frankly, Camel Milk, Technon, Pure Life Care Plus, these are effective support tools inside the broader clinical arena. Now, we are living in what I would call the microbiome era. People have heard about the gut-brain connection. You know, they've seen podcasts, books, you know, social media posts, and all types of influencers discussing probiotics, leaky gut, brain fog, and inflammation. But awareness is not the same as understanding. You know, and unfortunately, many patients are treating themselves with random probiotics. And the problem with probiotics is if you don't get exactly the right probiotic, you can do damage instead of, you know, helping yourself. You know, they do elimination diets and detox and take supplements, you know, randomly without knowing what they're actually trying to correct. Now, this is what, you know, this is what gut health is all about. And this is what, you know, Camel Milk and Pure Life Care Plus and Technon, you know, this is what they address. You know, what it does is it makes an easy, convenient way of moving from random gut health products to a repeatable gut-brain metabolic framework that actually is effective. You know, it actually works. And John, there's something that just to specifically you know, to think about is you cannot fix the brain or your metabolic health issues without addressing the gut. You know, you can't fully support your brain or your metabolic health if you ignore the gut. You know, this is not just about bloating. It's about energy, inflammation, you know, your body's metabolic flexibility, your ability to think and remember, your cognition, and your whole body's immune resilience. And one of the things that's coming out more and more, I'd just like to briefly touch on, is fatty liver. Now, we've talked about this before, but because fatty liver doesn't have, you know, really any symptoms, most people really think it's no big deal. But according to liver doctors, the impact of fatty liver disease can be detrimental or even life-threatening. And 40% of all American adults have fatty liver. Now,
0: has this been traced to a single cause?
1: Well, I'll trace it for you. It's called simple sugars and highly processed food,
0: okay,
1: which is what makes up the majority of our diets. But you know, John, simple fat buildup in the liver, you know, it doesn't always cause or doesn't usually cause immediate problems. But what it does lead to is a dangerous chain reaction such as inflammation. Now, how many have suffered from inflammatory issues? Most. Liver scarring and heart disease. People with fatty liver are at a much higher risk of heart-related deaths. And the thing of it is, here's the good news. Fatty liver disease can be prevented and even reversed through what you eat. And if you want to reverse fatty liver disease, which we need to do, we absolutely need to do, these are the types of foods that the liver doctors recommend that you avoid as much as possible. One is the simple sugars, and two is refined carbohydrates and highly processed foods. Now, one thing I will say, if you drink camel milk and especially Pure Life Care Plus or Technon, these are simple, convenient answers, okay, if you take them daily, because within taking any one of the three, within 8 weeks, your liver starts clearing the fat that's in it. That's a convenient way to address a major health issue, quite frankly.
0: Yeah. You know, I was looking at this is a little non sequitur, but not much. You know, you've heard of this guy, this Brian Johnson, the longevity obsessed tech investor.
1: Yes.
0: Well, yeah. You heard of this guy? Well, he's revealed now that he's been diagnosed with an incurable autoimmune disease in which his, quote, stomach is eating itself. I'm going to try and solve it, he said. We'll share all. But the thing is, he's diagnosed, it's autoimmune gastritis, a condition in which the autoimmune system or the immune system's antibodies go rogue and start attacking his stomach. He doesn't really know how this is going to go, but I mean, this man claims to have put millions into his health maintenance. I'm using the words millions into his health maintenance, and he's going the other way now. So something's going wrong. And I look at the cancer stats for this country compared to the rest of the world, like China, for example. China's cancer statistics and numbers pale in comparison to the ones in this country. So I consider what you're bringing to our collective party here, so to speak, to be most valuable, because people are just not wise to it. And when I mention camel milk to them, they go, what? And go, yeah. The Americans, we think we're on top of everything. We're just number one in everything, but not where this is concerned. Most people have never even heard of being able to have any camel milk to ingest. So here we are, top tier country, and just as much in the dark as a third world country in some ways. I'll stop now. Go ahead.
1: Well, what I'd like people to understand is we're not familiar with camel milk, but I've spent 12 years trying to you know, to communicate to Americans and make them aware that we are what we eat. I mean, the Hippocratic Oath states, let thy medicine be thy food and thy food be thy medicine. And our condition, our health condition in the United States, we're a tier one country. you know, the number one tier one country. And yet we're still nowhere near at the top of other tier one countries in our health issues. And the one thing that camel milk does, every person that's involved in nutrition, including myself, has tried to develop a nutritional product that is equal to what the human species produces for itself. And that is a mother's nursing milk. A new mother's nursing milk is the finest nutrition available in the world. That's what our whole system is built on developing from, physically and mentally. You know, and the one thing I want to identify is that camel's milk, the colostrum in camel's milk, is virtually bioidentical to a new mother's nursing milk. None of us has ever been able to create anything that even come close to that. And camel milk does. You know, it's got the right mix of vitamins and minerals and nutritional elements that our system needs to develop and to maintain itself. You know, and it helps with our cognition. It helps with our digestion. It helps with our stress, our feeling of anxiety. It even helps support our sleep patterns. If you take camel milk daily, you will sleep better because it has GABA in it. And GABA is what causes the brain to relax. You know, it improves the insulin signaling and the glucose metabolism that we need to have happen so that we aren't diabetic and have the damages that comes from diabetes and other types of metabolic disorders. It helps regenerate the neurotransmission that goes on to help our brain function properly. And the one thing that's really key is it dampens down systemic inflammation. You know, it's nutrient dense. It's very high in nutritional value. It decreases the oxidative stress that our body is under all the time, and it provides a therapeutic impact on the brain. And it supports the gut microbiome. It has the right type of bacteria, the right type of probiotics and prebiotics that the gut needs and that the gut recognizes to support our you know, daily energy needs, our daily and our daily health needs. Look, without a doubt, drinking camel milk on a daily basis or camel milk basis products such as Pure Life Care Plus or Technon, without a doubt, will increase our quality of life and our longevity.
0: Excellent.
1: Now, I'm not saying that from a standpoint other than the clinical proof is out there. You know, yeah. We're just not familiar with it. We're trying to help people become familiar with it.
0: Understood. Now let's quickly shift to PEMF therapy, the electromagnetic field, pulsed electromagnetic frequency therapy. Let's do a lightning round because our time always gets away from us so quickly. I mean, we burn up most of a half an hour. It feels like we blink. But anyway, tell us all about PEMF. I can tell you after personally experiencing this, folks, astounding results, me and Brendy. So go ahead, John. You got my personal testimony. It works like a charm, but a lot of people don't know about it.
1: Well,
0: so tell them.
1: Yeah. Well, it's especially effective for reducing pain, including chronic pain. It increases our circulation. A 30-minute treatment on it increases your circulation by a third. 8 minutes on it increases circulation by a third. It reduces stress and anxiety. It reduces inflammation and swelling, and it accelerates soft tissue healing, improves sleep pattern, and it has a unique capability of reducing edema or the swelling, you know, the fluid retention. But what it does really is it recharges your cellular energy at the cellular level. It improves localized blood circulation, and it reduces inflammation, which accelerates healing and provides the relief I talked about from chronic pain or any kind of athletic soreness. It's especially effective for knees, shoulder, neck, elbow, and ankles. And it comes in a variety of ways to use it. One is a full body mat, which treats the entire body. Second is a therapy ring, which is really It focuses the energy concentration on specific areas, such as if you want to use it on a neck, if you have neck pain or discomfort, your shoulder, your knees, or your ankles. That's highly effective for that. And then we have something that a lot of people really like, and that's the cosmetic mask, which does exactly the same thing, except for concentrated on the face. Now, what it does is, by stimulating the cosmetic mask, by stimulating local blood circulation, the mask floods the dermis and epidermis with oxygenated, nutrient-rich blood. You know, what this does, it restores the skin in your face to a vibrant, natural glow, as opposed to a dull skin look. It reduces puffiness and eye swelling, you know, because it increases fluid drainage, especially under the eye. And, you know, this effectively deflates morning puffiness and under eye bags and overall facial swelling. That's something else. It has the anti-inflammatory effects soothe, you know, any kind of raw or irritated skin. So it helps manage, you know, chronic inflammatory skin conditions like acne, eczema, or rosacea. You know, and it's very effective. And the medallion itself, the small one, is a can carry one. It's a wearable shield, what I call an ambient wellness device. And what it does is it neutralizes the impact of the everyday electromagnetic pollution that we get from Wi-Fi routers, 5G networks, and our smartphones. And what it does is it balances the frequency by putting out a continuous 8 hertz signal. So all four of those devices effectively contribute to our daily health.
0: Fantastic. John, I'm telling you, your products are absolutely amazing. Brandy and I both tried this pulse electromagnetic field therapy, and Brandy's shoulder was hurting terribly, and she was on the mat for about 30 minutes, and the pain vanished, and that was it, and it did not return, and it's just the way it is. It may sound like woo-woo, but it's not. But then again, when it sounds like woo-woo, but it's not, it's us.

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3: I'm Bill Hemmer, and these are the most impactful moments in American history. 1798. The ink was still drying on the Constitution. America was still in its infancy, and the subject of freedom was already at the center of debate. It was a period of tension. Abroad, Britain and France were constantly in conflict. America was caught in the middle, and the newly formed political parties were polarized by foreign alliances. President John Adams and his fellow Federalists in Congress believed that the new nation must be built on centrality and loyalty, an aid to curb political dissent through the Alien and Sedition Acts. Journalists were prosecuted and critics were silenced, though for the public, the legislation was seen as an assault on the First Amendment and remained unpopular. 3 years later, the legislation was not renewed, proving that freedom always prevails over fear. For more, go to FoxNewsPodcast.com. I'm Bill Hemmer, Fox News.
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5: BN for Team USA. I'm Ted Lindner, Fox News. The United States run of the FIFA World Cup is over. Fox's Tony Genualdo with the recap for us.
6: The United States has been eliminated from the FIFA World Cup, falling to Belgium 4-1 on Monday in the round of 16. Belgium struck first in this game, but Mark Tillman for the second straight game scored on a free kick as the U.S. tied things up at 1. But 2 minutes later, Belgium took the lead right back.
7: Trossard to the byline, gets across, into Ketelaar's rising up, and Belgium retake the lead. Moments later, Charles de Ketelaar climbs the ladder, his second goal, and the U.S. right back where they were.
6: Courtesy of Fox, Charles de Ketelaar with the goal. They would tack on two more in the second half as Belgium advances to the quarterfinals to face Spain. Tony Genualdo, Fox News.
5: The British military says a tanker traveling off the coast of Oman in the Strait of Hormuz caught on fire after being struck by a projectile. The UK Maritime Trade Operations Center said the tanker had been hit near Lima, Oman in the Strait. It said the projectile hit the port side of the vessel while trying to travel south of the strait towards the Gulf of Oman. It said there was no environmental impact from the strike. Authorities continue to investigate. Iranian state media saying that the country's Revolutionary Guard attacked the Qatari ship after it ignored repeated warnings to turn back while transiting the strait. The political death watch is on for Maine U.S. Senate candidate Graham Plattner following yet another allegation from an ex-girlfriend that he raped her. The charge is so severe, Plattner has taken a break from his campaign to reevaluate his political future, hoping to nudge him out of fellow Democrats, including Senate Minority Leader Chuck Schumer and California Congressman Ro Khanna, who pulled his endorsement. Meanwhile, Plattner, who's faced similar other sexual impropriety allegations, denying the woman's account that he broke into her home in 2021 and forced her to have sex. America's listening to Fox News.
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2: Fox News, I'm Sue Guzman. A crushing disappointment for Team USA.
3: The United States has been eliminated from the FIFA World Cup, falling to Belgium 4-1 on Monday in the round of 16.
2: Fox's Tony Genualdo reporting. Belgium advances to the quarterfinals and will play Spain, which beat Portugal 1-0 in Dallas Monday. Senators Chuck Schumer and Kirsten Gillibrand leading a chorus of Democratic officials calling on Maine Senate nominee Graham Plattner to withdraw from the race, following a new report of sexual assault allegations. Pennsylvania Senator John Fetterman commending the woman for coming forward.
4: It was very brave for her to come at this. I'm so sorry for what she's been through at this rate.
2: A nationwide blackout hitting Cuba Monday. The country's fuel reserves dwindling as its electric grid continues to crumble, the blackout affecting nearly 10 million people. 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
5: As our air quality improved after the holiday weekend, we've seen skies become mostly sunny in the meantime. Tonight, mostly clear skies will mean temperatures cool off a bit more, landing in the upper 60s. Typical July temperatures are on tap Tuesday, with a high in the lower 90s and again a lot of sunshine. Beyond this week, toward mid-July, another prolonged heat wave looks to set up for us. From the 1011 Severe Weather Center, I'm meteorologist Jessica Blum.
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3: I'm Bill Hemmer, and these are the most impactful moments in American history. It was the summer of 1936, and athletes and spectators from around the world gathered in Berlin, Germany. 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But along came Jesse Owens, a 22-year-old African-American man born in Oakville, Alabama. In 1936, Owens arrived in Berlin. No one in the crowd, especially Hitler, was prepared for what they were about to witness. Owens ran 100 meters, 200 meters. He jumped, he sprinted, securing not one but four gold medals at the Games. Hitler watched as a proud black man stood atop a podium, saluting the United States of America. For more, go to foxnewspodcast.com. I'm Bill Hemmer, Fox News.
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0: Will Graham Plattner resign or step down and stop running for the Senate? Well, if he does, then the Democrats have a few weeks to get somebody in there. And it's my opinion that what they're going to do is they're going to get a perfectly clean candidate who hasn't had to go through a bruising primary. And the Republicans are going to have to do opposition research on whoever that person is before the general election on November 3rd. So this is a situation where I think the Democrats wanted Graham Plattner to look as bad as possible so that they could get in their squeaky clean candidate, and the party will rally around the new candidate. So pretty sneaky by the Democrats. We'll see how the whole thing plays out in Maine.
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7: Fox News, I'm Ted Linder. Maine Democrat Senate candidate Graham Plattner reconsidering his campaign after another woman accused him of sexual assault. Pennsylvania Democrat Senator John Fetterman on Fox calling on Senator Bernie Sanders to pull his endorsement.
8: More than anyone, he helped him elect and now apologize to the victims, especially the woman that she claimed that he raped her. So I don't know why you want to keep pushing these kinds of people.
7: Senate Minority Leader Chuck Schumer and California Congressman Ro Khanna have all revoked endorsements. Team USA's World Cup ends as Belgium wins the round of 16 matchup to advance. The U.S. losing to Belgium Monday night 4-1 in a sold-out U.S.-dominated crowd in Seattle. Belgium striking first in the game at Mark Tillman for the second straight game, scoring a free kick. 2 minutes later, though, Belgium took the lead right back and extended it. Belgium advances to the quarterfinals. They'll take on Spain. 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
9: As our air quality improved after the holiday weekend, we've seen skies become mostly sunny in the meantime. Tonight, mostly clear skies will mean temperatures cool off a bit more, landing in the upper 60s. Typical July temperatures are on tap Tuesday, with a high in the lower 90s and again a lot of sunshine. Beyond this week, toward mid-July, another prolonged heat wave looks to set up for us. From the 1011 Severe Weather Center, I'm meteorologist Jessica Blum.
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0: It's Red Eye Radio, 866-90-RED-EYE is the phone number, 866-907-3339. All right, now listen. I did not say that Mitch McConnell's wife, Elaine Chao, is a spy for the CCP. I did not say that. I know some people are thinking it. That's been a rumor that has been out there for a long time. I didn't say it. I don't believe it. Although some days I'm very suspicious. I'm just saying. So, and here's the thing about Mitch McConnell. I hope he's fine. I hope he's okay. I will tell you that Mitch McConnell should have retired long ago. I mean, when he started, and here's the thing. There's actually, I've had fights with fellow conservatives, with fellow Republicans, who, when I've had that monologue, when I've said Mitch McConnell needs to retire, and this was, by the way, before he started freezing up, people were telling me, you know, to stop talking, to just like, no, if you're a good Republican, you just, we want to protect that Senate seat. I do understand that. But listen, if Mitch was starting to slow down, which he was, and you were going after Biden, when Biden really was slowing down, and we start seeing the same thing in Mitch McConnell, well, if you're going to be consistent, then you should have said, yeah, Mitch needs to retire.
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5: Fox News, I'm Ted Lindner. Team USA's World Cup dreams end as Belgium wins the round of 16 matchup to advance. The U.S. losing to Belgium 4-1 Monday night in a sold-out U.S.-dominated crowd in Seattle. Belgium struck first in the game, but Mark Tillman for the second straight game scored in a free kick. The U.S. tied things up at 1, but 2 minutes later, Belgium took the lead right back and then extended it. Belgium now advances to the quarterfinals where they will take on Spain. President Trump set to arrive in Turkey in a couple of hours for Tuesday's start of the two-day NATO summit. Fox's Alexandria Hoff.
6: President Trump said last month he wouldn't be attending the Ankara summit if not for Turkish President Erdogan.
5: The summit taking place as President Trump has criticized allies for not paying their fair share of defense funding. 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
7: As our air quality improved after the holiday weekend, we've seen skies become mostly sunny in the meantime. Tonight, mostly clear skies will mean temperatures cool off a bit more, landing in the upper 60s. Typical July temperatures are on tap Tuesday, with a high in the lower 90s and again a lot of sunshine. Beyond this week, toward mid-July, another prolonged heat wave looks to set up for us. From the 1011 Severe Weather Center, I'm meteorologist Jessica Blum.
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1: You may not have heard of Mary Kay and Johnny, but it was the first American situation comedy series, premiering in 1947. 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
1: The series is an indelible part of the American fabric, comedy that has earned immortality status.
3: Fox News, I'm Sue Guzman. President Trump will be arriving in Turkey soon for a two-day NATO summit beginning today.
4: What the president does want is more support from NATO members in the fight to denuclearize Iran. That's on top of the continued demand that European allies increase defense spending.
3: Fox's Alexandria Hoff, the president, has criticized allies for not paying a fair share of defense funding. Explosions rocking Damascus today as France's president met with his Syrian counterpart. Spokesman for French President Emmanuel Macron says he is safe. Wildfires continuing to rage across southern Colorado. Aspen Acres fire consuming more than 91,000 acres. Pueblo County Sheriff David Lucero.
5: Today, we have learned that 185 homes and four commercial businesses have been lost. We are in the process of contacting those property owners as to the status of their property.
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6: As our air quality improved after the holiday weekend, we've seen skies become mostly sunny in the meantime. Tonight, mostly clear skies will mean temperatures cool off a bit more, landing in the upper 60s. Typical July temperatures are on tap Tuesday, with a high in the lower 90s and again a lot of sunshine. Beyond this week, toward mid-July, another prolonged heat wave looks to set up for us. From the 1011 Severe Weather Center, I'm meteorologist Jessica Blum.
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0: Motown made R&B the pop music of the day, and we're still dancing in the streets 65 years later.
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5: Thanks for spending time with us. The year is already halfway over, and that means it's the perfect time to check in on how you're doing financially. Money.com says it doesn't have to be complicated. The point here, see where you are, confirm the direction you're heading, and adjust if needed. Jordan Ricciardi, Senior Wealth Strategy Associate at UBS, says she sees a lot of clients heavily invested in AI and technology, which means their portfolios are over-concentrated in AI and the so-called Magnificent Seven. If your whole portfolio is big-shot tech firms, you run the risk of getting hit hard when those firms drop, as they did last Tuesday when shares of semiconductor firms Micron and SanDisk declined more than 10%. Also, one thing that's unique about 2026 is that we're likely heading for a rate-cutting environment, although nobody can pinpoint exactly when the Federal Reserve will begin to slash rates. There's a consensus that it may start next year. You can put that insight to use by locking in favorable interest rates now on fixed income products like bonds. 8 minutes now in front of the hour on This Morning. Once again, here's Nicole Murray.
6: And now, the three big things you need to know. Number one.
7: Senate Minority Leader Chuck Schumer and the leadership of the main Democratic Party are urging Senate nominee Graham Platner to drop out of the race after a woman accused him of sexually assaulting her. The woman identified as Jenny Rassicot on CNN.
8: I'm not mad at anyone who has voted for him all along. If he wasn't who he was, I would be voting for him as well. And going forward, I don't know what's going to happen.
7: Platner has referred to the allegations as categorically false.
6: Number two.
7: A rare and slow-moving meso-low pressure system remained nearly stationary for over 24 hours across northern Ohio, resulting in heavy rain and flash flooding. Officials say areas of the state received more than 17 inches of rain. Kelly's Island Mayor Ron Airbar on ABC News.
9: We were very fortunate with that amount of rain, and that there hasn't been a lot more damage.
7: A five-year-old boy that went missing during the flash flooding has been found dead in Monroe County.
6: Number three.
7: The Aspen Acres fire has destroyed more than 260 homes and four commercial buildings in Pueblo and Custer counties in Colorado. Commander Jake Livingston with the Alaska Complex Incident Management Team.
10: We've made good progress on the eastern perimeter and then on the southeast side adjacent to Ryan, Colorado City. There is a lot of work yet to do, though.
7: The Aspen Acres fire has burned more than 91,000 acres as of yesterday afternoon. The five-day preliminary hearing for Charlie Kirk's alleged killer is underway. Former Utah Valley University police officer Chris Bagley describing where he believes Tyler Robinson fired shots from.
11: When I got on top, I hopped over the guardrail. I noticed that there was an object which was sitting right about 10 or 15 feet in from the other side of the guardrail in the gravel. That looked out of place to me.
7: In other news, a two-year-old has died in Hallandale Beach, Florida, after being left in a hot car while in the care of a babysitter. KidsandCards.org reports this is at least the 10th child to die in a hot car in the U.S. this year. President Trump said on Truth Social that Walmart will lower prices on a range of products, including ground beef. The supermarket chain has since confirmed the news. Have you heard of Tilly Norwood? She is an AI-generated actress, and the studio who created her announced she will be starring in her very first film titled Misaligned.
5: Mm, union's not happy with that, the actors' union.
7: No, oh my gosh, absolutely not. Would you ever watch a movie knowing the talent is AI-generated?
5: You mean, would I watch movies at all? We generally don't watch movies.
7: Well, would you, though, if you knew AI was behind it?
5: This is an absolute no.
7: Okay. I'm really relieved to hear you say that.
5: 6 minutes in front of the hour.
12: The board recommends approving.
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23: For 250 years, America's been through it all.
24: We decided to go outside and look up at the moon. You had to find the moon that night. 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
5: Joining us, 13 Argentina followers are roaming the streets of Buenos Aires, proudly sporting their team's jersey, but they're not on two legs, they're on all fours, letting out the occasional bark. As Argentina rides World Cup fever, the Associated Press says a dog walker has added his pack to the local fan base. 33-year-old Nano Meneghini walks the streets of the capital city with the dogs wearing the team's jerseys, leashes, and collars in support of Lionel Messi's squad. The dog walker, also dressed head to toe like a fan, skillfully managed all the leashes, guiding the dogs along the narrow sidewalks of the San Cristobal neighborhood in the capital city. Meneghini developed the idea of dressing the dogs in Argentina colors as it advanced from the group stage. Two of the dogs he regularly walks were wearing jerseys featuring Messi's number 10. Argentina, by the way, the defending champ, plays Egypt today in the World Cup round of 16. For Nicole Murray and Mike Gavin, I'm Gordon Deal. Thanks for listening to This Morning, America's First News.
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0: CYN celebrates America's 250th birthday.
1: The American Revolutionary War began April 19, 1775, with the Battle of Concord and Lexington, as the 13 colonies sought to separate themselves from England. On July 4, 1776, the Declaration of Independence was signed. But the war didn't end until both countries signed the Treaty of Paris in 1783. Fighting stopped at Yorktown in 1781. We didn't have instant communication in the 18th century.
2: Fox News, I'm CJ Papa. The Stars and Stripes out at the World Cup, losing their round of 16 game against Belgium in Seattle. One few bright spots coming in the first half.
3: Tillman over!
2: The game on Fox, too many mistakes, allows Belgium to win 4-1. President Trump travels to the NATO summit in Turkey.
4: Security is the watchword of this NATO summit. NATO allies are promising to take on more of the burden of defending Europe. Secretary General Mark Rutte promises that is happening.
2: Fox's Jonathan Savage reporting from Turkey. The British military says a tanker traveling near the coast of Oman in Strait of Hormuz is struck by a projectile and caught fire. This attack taking place during the extended funeral for the former supreme leader in Tehran, killed at the start of the U.S.-Israel assault on Iran. 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
5: Today will be mostly sunny to partly cloudy and hot with a high temperature this afternoon in the low 90s. There is a 20% chance of an isolated shower or thunderstorm late this afternoon and early evening. Overall, tonight will be mostly clear and mild, low in the low 70s. From the 1011 Severe Weather Center, I'm meteorologist Brandon Rector.
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9: Time now for today's moment of awe and the stadium fire that revealed a Major League Baseball city. That town is Baltimore, and they had a Major League Baseball franchise once upon a time for all of 1 year back in 1901 in the original American League before the team up and moved to New York after the season. Well, on this day, July 3rd, 1944, a fire started. The suspect was a cigarette or cigar butts at Old Oriole Park. It was a wooden structure covered in creosote to prevent decay, and it burned to the ground. Reportedly, the fire was so intense that it melted windows across the street. Well, the tragedy forced the city of Baltimore to allow the minor league team, named the Orioles, to use the much larger football venue, Memorial Stadium. It turned out to be a blessing. The crowds that the minor league Orioles turned out proved that Baltimore was a major league city. And a decade later, the St. Louis Browns relocated to Baltimore, changed their name to Orioles, and have been there ever since. The big league city that rose from the ashes of a stadium fire, Baltimore. That's our moment of awe.
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11: Thanks for spending time with us. Welcome to Tuesday, July 7th. Gordon Deal with Nicole Murray. Some of our top stories and headlines. Party leaders call on Democratic Senate nominee Graham Plattner of Maine to quit the race after allegations of sexual assault. Iran's Revolutionary Guard fired missiles on two tankers near the Strait of Hormuz today. The CEO of Xbox is slashing 20% of staff, saying business is not healthy. Walmart cutting prices on things like ground beef and ice cream. SpaceX is now listed on the NASDAQ 100. Another record high for the Dow. Belgium kicks the U.S. out of the World Cup. And the one-ton elephant seal with no respect for property in Australia. That story in about 20 minutes. AI investments are making America a great nation. Whereas President Biden and his supporters would overregulate and stifle AI, President Trump is torn between championing the new technology and limiting foreign use. So says economist Peter Morici, writing for Newsmax. Peter, what did you look at?
3: Well, I looked at the consequences of AI for the economy, and it has the potential to increase economic growth a half a percentage point or a full percentage point a year. You do that and you knock out the deficit. In addition, it has the potential to transform the workplace, to make it a more interesting place to be. And in the end, it's not going to mean fewer jobs.
11: It's not?
3: No. It's just like the invention of the tractor. It reduced the number of farmers, but it created the potential for jobs in other sectors. This is going to change what we do, not how much we do, but we'll be more productive in the process. This happens over and over again, whether it's the locomotive or electricity. Did you know that before the Transcontinental Railway System, they were hauling around freight with mules and horses and wagons in the West? The Transcontinental Railroad reduced the cost of hauling freight by 90%. Well, what happened to all those, you know, teamsters, essentially? They ended up going to work in the cities that were populated, the towns that were populated by that parade of prairie schooners who came across the West and settled it because there was a way to get the grain to market.
11: Explain who's spending what here in this space, Peter.
3: Well, the thing about artificial intelligence is it requires an awful lot of computing time to make it work. So we're building all these data centers around the country. And the hyperscalers, the people that pay for the data centers and then are going to rent them out, like, you know, Microsoft and Google and so forth, they're spending about $800 billion this year. In addition, people like NVIDIA and so forth and the other chip makers are investing heavily in new fabs to build these things. So we're probably talking about $1 trillion worth of investment. It's driving growth this year. Absolutely.
11: Yeah. We're speaking with Peter Morici, economist and also emeritus professor of business at the University of Maryland. He's written a piece for Newsmax called America's Bet on the AI Gold Rush. Two things of concern here you wrote about. Explain.
3: Well, one of them is the backlash. People want to stop the data centers from going up, and that's absurd. That's like saying you don't want truck stops. The trick is you got to zone them properly. You can't build them next to residential communities because if you get near one, there's this endless hum, all right? And you got the problem of electricity. Well, you can build on-site electrical generation to cover that. That's covered. My feeling is, and the other problem is this temptation to regulate it. Everybody's so afraid of it. You know, it reminds me of the automobile. When the automobile first came along, they tried to pass laws to keep it from going too fast because human beings weren't meant to go that fast.
11: Yeah.
3: You know, and so forth. So my feeling is that we've been through this over and over and over again. For example, with the mechanization of the textile industry, the Luddites, that's where the term comes from, you know, went into the factories and busted up the machines and they tried to stop it. Well, should we still be hand-weaving our clothes and sewing our clothes by hand and so forth? Should we have never had the sewing machine?
11: Hmm. You referenced immigration policies here as a threat to the AI payout. How does that work?
3: Well, first of all, until Trump, 20% of our technology jobs were filled by immigrants, and 40% of our doctoral-level technology jobs were filled by immigrants. So to get this done, we need that foreign talent because we don't have enough here. The second thing is, as people get laid off from this, for example, you take accountants. Suppose it takes half as many accountants to do all the accounting work in the United States at its present time. But if the economy grows faster, because we have more immigrants, then we're going to have more accounting to do, and that will reemploy some of those accountants. The reality is that foreign labor is not a substitute for American labor. It complements it. It fills in the gaps and the spaces and so forth. You go to a Kansas slaughterhouse where they're turning cows into steaks. You try to find many Americans there. Or if you go into, the field crops in California, we are dependent on immigrant labor to pick that stuff.
11: Thanks, Peter. Peter Morici, economist and professor of business at the University of Maryland, writing for Newsmax. 20 minutes now in front of the hour on This Morning, America's First News. Coming up next, a dad goes viral for his Chick-fil-A hack.
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11: Thanks for spending time with us. Welcome into Tuesday. It is time now for the mic drop with this morning's Mike Gavin.
23: Good morning. Well, we know that tipping continues to be a hot topic of debate, especially with so many visitors in the U.S. right now. One server was scolded by his parents, no less, for taking things a little too far. A waiter wrote in a Reddit post that two men had come into his restaurant, had a mostly pleasant experience, and left him no tip on a $65 check. And that's not where the story ends. A few days later, he encountered the same customers at a bakery and chose to address the tipless crew directly. As the cashier hands him his order, he turns to leave and says, "Be sure to tip these folks better than me, all right?" Despite his satisfaction with his act of revenge, he faced criticism from his parents, who said it was a terrible breach of decorum. Many commenters agreed, reminding him that he's not entitled to anyone else's money. Others said they didn't hate it, but they were worried that the server might get in trouble for confronting the non-tippers in public.
11: Man.
23: Yeah.
11: Wow.
23: Yeah.
11: That takes a lot of nerve.
23: It does.
11: So he's working and does not get tipped by these guys.
23: Right.
11: Then encounters them somewhere else.
23: Yes.
11: And remembers them.
23: Yes. I mean, and, I can see that. I can see that as a server sort of remembering the people that don't tip you. You're not going to remember the people who tip you a lot as much as you remember the people that stiff you, I would suspect, at the end of the night. But, yeah. And again, you know, he said that their faces kind of turned a little bit white, and they were obviously really surprised that that he did that.
0: Man, well, I like mom and dad stepping in here.
23: Yeah.
0: Saying, you know, you're not entitled to other people's money. Shut your pie hole.
23: Yeah. I don't love that he's doing this. I mean, again, I don't like that they didn't leave him any tip, but I don't love that he's kind of doing this out in public in front of the whole world like that again, because it's not a right. It's nice to get that tip, and you know, you expect it for the most part, but it's not a right.
0: Bite your tongue, take the L, live to fight another day.
23: Yeah. And especially, I mean, these guys did not like fight back. I mean, they could, you know, who knows who you're dealing with in these situations. Yeah. You know, you don't want to get into like an actual shoving match or fisticuffs in public over a stupid tip, right?
0: Oh, goodness.
23: And if all this tipping talk has you opting for fast food instead, you're not saving a whole lot there. That is, unless you're this dad who saved a bunch of money while managing to anger his kids in the process at Chick-fil-A. Jeff Johnson's hack involves a whole lot of nuggets and some buttered buns. He says you can buy 30 nuggets at Chick-fil-A for $17 and then the buns for 25 cents each, making the equivalent of 5 of the chain's chicken sandwiches for far cheaper than the menu price. Jeff's kids were thrilled at this substitution, but Jeff was still proud to show off his hack to now hundreds of thousands of viewers on Instagram. Commenters mostly loved this idea and the kids' reaction to it. Some pointed out that the still cheaper method to do this is you just do it at home. Others shared their own stories of their parents being cheapskates at fast food places. One woman said there was no 3 Happy Meals for her and her siblings. It was 3 $1 burgers, a large fry, and no drink because we have milk at home. Yes, my mom did something very similar to this. I do remember sharing a Happy Meal with my brother for a very long time until finally I revolted and said, I'm starving over here. We're growing boys. All right, back in the day, what was that, 99 cents, $1.99, whatever it was back in the 80s? Come on, we need another Happy Meal.
0: Well, I could see, like, in your situation, maybe it's just tied you over until you got home and then you had a real meal.
23: Yeah, no, that wasn't the case. That was dinner. That was dinner. And she did that for as long as she possibly could. And again, no drink because we got drinks at home.
0: Wow. Wow. Like that. Thank you, Mike. 13 minutes now in front of the hour. Still sounds bitter, doesn't he? 13 minutes in front of the hour.
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0: Glad you're with us. 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The year's already halfway over, and that means it's the perfect time to check in on how you're doing financially. Jordan Ricciardi, Senior Wealth Strategy Associate at UBS, told Money.com she sees a lot of clients heavily invested in AI and technology, which means their portfolios are over-concentrated. If your whole portfolio is big-shot tech firms, you run the risk of getting hit hard when those firms drop, like they did last Tuesday when shares of semiconductor firms Micron and SanDisk declined more than 10%. Also, one thing unique about this year is we're likely heading for rate-cutting environments, so there's a consensus that rate cutting may start next year. You can put that insight into use by locking in favorable interest rates now on fixed income products like bonds. 8 minutes in front of the hour on This Morning. Once again, here's Nicole Murray.
10: And now, the three big things you need to know. Number one.
12: Senate Minority Leader Chuck Schumer and the leadership of the main Democratic Party are urging Senate nominee Graham Platner to drop out of the race after a woman named Jenny Rassicot accused him of sexually assaulting her. She spoke on CNN.
28: I'm not mad at anyone who has voted for him all along. If he wasn't who he was, I would be voting for him as well. And going forward, I don't know what's going to happen.
12: Platner has referred to the allegations as categorically false.
10: Number two.
12: A rare and slow-moving meso-low pressure system remained nearly stationary for over 24 hours across northern Ohio, resulting in heavy rain and flash flooding. Officials say areas of the state received more than 17 inches of rain. Kelly's Island Mayor Ron Airbar on ABC News.
29: It'll be a couple weeks, I would say, by the time we get everything reorganized.
12: A 5-year-old boy that went missing during the flash flooding has been found dead in Monroe County.
10: Number three.
12: The Aspen Acres fire has destroyed more than 260 homes and 4 commercial buildings in Pueblo and Custer counties in Colorado. Commander Jake Livingston with the Alaska Complex Incident Management Team.
30: We do have challenges out there. Those are hot, dry conditions, rough terrain, and then, of course, we're keeping an eye out for any thunderstorms that move into the area with those outflow winds. Those are problematic.
12: The Aspen Acres fire has burned more than 91,000 acres as of yesterday afternoon. A body has been found in the search for a missing Mississippi football player who vanished after heading to a remote island during the July 4th holiday. Josh Gill is with the Cajun Navy that searched for 18-year-old Xavier Wells.
31: Horn Island, that particular area, it's a recreational hotspot. So a lot of people go there. There were a lot of people on that island at the time that it happened. Somebody saw something. Somebody, whomever saw what happened, needs to reveal that to law enforcement.
12: Police say they have yet to formally identify the body. President Trump said on Truth Social that Walmart will lower prices on a range of products, including ground beef. The supermarket chain has since confirmed the news. Pringles is getting ready to drop a new product that fans are puzzled about, introducing Pop Dog Buns, which are potato-based hot dog buns that are designed to fit inside a Pringles can. There are 3 flavors, barbecue, honey mustard, and sour cream and onion. The creation drops tomorrow.
0: Wow. Changes hot dogs forever.
12: Changes hot dogs? Oh, why is this needed?
0: Glorious. Just glorious.
12: You would have a sour cream and onion hot dog, bud?
0: All day.
12: Really?
0: All day. Oh, yeah. With fresh onions.
12: Sure. All right. I guess devil's advocate, the can will keep the bun from getting smushed.
0: 6 minutes in front of the hour.
6: The board recommends approving.
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18: I'm Bill Hemmer, and these are the most impactful moments in American history. The year was 1968, and the country was disillusioned by the bloodshed that was staining television screens. Martin Luther King Jr. and Robert F. Kennedy were assassinated 2 months apart. Riots engulfed city streets. Thousands of Americans injured and killed as a result of the Vietnam War. By August, Democratic delegates assembled together in Chicago, trying to model unity amid their party's convention. But the message would be overshadowed by chaos as anti-war protesters flooded Grant Park and Michigan Avenue, demanding an end to the conflict in Vietnam. Police responded with tear gas, with mace, and beatings with billy clubs. Journalists and cameras capture the disruption. Five words echoed from the broadcast. The whole world is watching. For more, go to foxnewspodcast.com. I'm Bill Hemmer, Fox News. I'm Bill Hemmer, and these are the most impactful moments in American history. The 19th century marked a period of rapid industrial advancements in the country. Communication, on the other hand, was still moving at a snail's pace. The telegraph was still a new and developing technology, leaving most Americans to rely on physical means to send a message, trains, ships, and the good old Pony Express. But in 1851, everything changed with the foundation of a small telegraph company in Rochester, New York, and that would later become known as Western Union. Western Union developed a vast telegraph network across states. Within a decade of its birth, Western Union completed the first transcontinental telegraph. But it didn't stop there. Western Union would also develop the stock ticker, a time service, and even the first wire money transfer. For more, go to foxnewspodcast.com. I'm Bill Hemmer, Fox News.
0: Thanks for being with us. Like plenty of locals before him, Neil has come home to the stretch of Australian coast where he was born. Unlike most of them, he trails fame, fans, and pretty damage in his wake. He's an elephant seal weighing 2,200 pounds. The Associated Press says last month the five-year-old hauled himself onto land for his twice-yearly tour of beachside towns in southern Tasmania state. His rampages claimed bent traffic bollards and a sign, of course, warning the public about seals. It sits in the middle of the street, brings traffic to a standstill, but his popularity could lead to ill-advised human seal encounters. During his time to visit shore, by the way, his crimes have included picking fights with parked cars and smashing through barriers erected to keep him off roads. That'll do it for this hour. For Nicole Murray and Mike Gavin, I'm Gordon Deal. 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

0: Europe. Secretary General Mark Rutte promises that is happening.
1: We are stronger together, in NATO, with partners, to ensure the freedom and security we all hold dear.
0: In Ankara, Turkey, Jonathan Savage, Fox News.
2: Democrat Senate candidate Graham Plattner says he is postponing campaign events indefinitely and considering his political future, accused of raping a woman in 2021.
3: 41-year-old Maine resident Jenny Rassicot told Politico that 5 years ago, a drunken Plattner entered her home uninvited, then forced her to have sex against her will, a claim that Plattner denies. And the political fallout is ongoing. Allies like Representative Ro Khanna and Senator Ruben Gallego have withdrawn their support. And Senate Minority Leader Chuck Schumer joined a growing chorus of Democrats calling for Plattner to drop out of the race.
2: Fox's Max Gordon. Plattner has until next Monday to withdraw and be replaced on the by a candidate chosen by the Maine State Democratic Party. 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
4: 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Here's Mark Fail.
5: Few clouds, 68 degrees at 6:02. Fireworks calls sparked dozens of extra calls for Lincoln Fire and Rescue over the holiday weekend. LFR Public Information Officer MJ Lerman.
6: On the 4th, we had 140 calls for service, which is normally LFR runs about 100 calls a day.
5: Firefighters handled roughly 20 fireworks-related outside fires, including trash, dumpster, and vegetation fires. A fight near 8th and Q Street around 2:20 Saturday morning ended with a 25-year-old Lincoln woman arrested for assault on a peace officer.
7: Leah Jones refused to stop and comply with the officer's commands, continued fighting with other individuals, so she was taken into custody. While in custody, she kicked an officer twice in the knee, causing some hyperextension and pain.
5: LPD Sergeant Chris Vollmer said Jones was booked into jail for assault on a peace officer, resisting arrest, and disturbing the peace. A Martell man has been arrested in connection with a house fire that investigators say was intentionally set in Lancaster County late last year. LSO Chief Deputy Ben Houchin.
8: Where an individual tried to start a fire on the dryer vent on the side of the house, the owner woke up and she smelled smoke in her house. And she went outside and saw a guy trying to set her house on fire.
5: 38-year-old Trevor Wagner, the woman's ex-husband, was arrested Thursday on suspicion of first-degree arson following a months-long investigation into that fire late last year. Supporters of a proposed Nebraska constitutional amendment say they have turned in enough signatures to reach the November ballot. The Respect Nebraska Voters Coalition submitted more than 186,000 signatures from all 93 counties. The measure would raise the legislative threshold to change voter-approved initiatives from two-thirds to four-fifths. Signatures now go to the Secretary of State for verification. Cornhusker State games kick off Thursday. Nebraska Sports Council Executive Director Dave Minarek says the games continue to attract athletes of every age and skill level.
9: It doesn't matter what your favorite type of thing to do is. If it's healthy and fun, you can rock it out on the Cornhusker State Games stage. You can get a gold, silver, or bronze medal. You can feel like an Olympian for a day or a weekend.
5: Narek says they have more than 70 different sports. Opening ceremonies Thursday evening, 7 p.m. outside Pinnacle Bank Arena will include the traditional torch lighting and free ice cream. The Defenders of Freedom Air and Space Show returns to Offutt Air Force Base August 8th and 9th with a major change designed to make getting to the event easier.
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4: Mostly sunny and warm this morning with the temperature rising into the upper 80s by noon. This afternoon, mostly sunny to partly cloudy and hot. There is a 20% chance of an isolated shower or thunderstorm, high temperature in the low 90s. Tonight, mostly clear and mild, low in the low 70s. From the 1011 Severe Weather Center, I'm meteorologist Brandon Rector.
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5: All right, greetings. Welcome in. Tuesday morning, July 7th, 2026. Starting out your morning, 65 degrees in the capital city. Get up to the low 90s today, as you just heard. And staying dry during the course of the day today. And not as humid as we'd seen last week. So that's a nice little bonus there. Rain looks like it's coming in this week on Wednesday evening. Got a pretty good chance of some rain there Wednesday, 70% chance, and Thursday night as well. And then we'll take a little bit of a dip in temperatures into the 80s for Thursday and Friday. But we'll be in the 90s, low to mid-90s here the next couple of days. Got a good show for you today on a Tuesday morning. Going to go back in time. It's been a while since we went way back. Way back.
6: Way back and gone.
5: So we are going to go back to the 1940s today with your LNK Today with Jack and Friends time machine coming up at 7:10 this morning. We'll have our morning drive, count down the five things people are talking about today on a Tuesday morning as well. Scheduled to have John Baylor join us. So as we got going on here on this Tuesday morning, before we get started, I will say that I'm going to try and give it my all and give it my best. The Jack Mitchell softball experience softball team won the lowest division of postseason softball tournament that the Lincoln Parks and Rec offers. But we did, after losing the first game in the double elimination tournament, we won five straight games, including three games last night, to win the championship. Yes, and I am wearing my Lincoln Parks and Recreation softball champion shirt today, which we only got 10 of. You have to buy the rest of them.
6: Oh, wow.
5: Hey,
6: like
5: not site? Spending our... Not spending our... I got to go to the Parks and Rec office and buy the rest of them.
6: Oh, okay.
5: Not spending your Parks and Rec... not spending property tax dollars for Parks and Rec. I had people at my house last night till almost 1 in the morning celebrating that victory. I haven't felt like this during a morning show for a long, not too many times ever. I'm not sure if I have ever before, especially after a 4-day weekend for us. Thanks for allowing us to have a little time off here on Friday and Monday as well. So I am going to try my best to get back in the game. but it's, I'm going to be fully, fully honest. It is, I mean, I didn't expect people to be there that long last night. I'll tell you what.
7: Would you like some Excedrin?
5: Yeah, that'd be great.
7: I'll be right in. Or do you want ibuprofen?
5: I don't know. Actually, a pillow would be probably the best thing that you could give me right now. But anyway, that's life goes on. Life goes on, and we are ready to go here with the show this morning. So let's find out what's happening with Mark Vail in the KLIN newsroom.
7: Well, let's start with the World Cup.
8: Olé.
5: Yeah, I didn't see a second of this thing.
8: Well,
7: I guess it was nasty.
8: Yeah, they got whooped. There's no other way to say it. 4-1 by Belgium. Belgium got the first goal in the ninth minute.
7: Aren't they like the fifth best European team?
8: Yeah.
7: So I mean, but yeah, it was a shellacking. So
5: the fifth best SEC team.
8: Yeah, exactly. You know? And I mean,
5: that's who won the baseball championship. Yeah,
8: right. I mean, coming into the tournament, the United States was seen as one rankings had them as the 17th best team. So, you know, to get knocked out in the round of 16 is fine, is good, slightly above expectations. I think everybody expected them to compete a little better than they did. They got Balogun back for the match, despite the fact that he was red carded. And if you're red carded, then you're supposed to be suspended for the next match. And the highly moral, the integrity filled people at FIFA decided, you know what? We'll just let him play, with a little nudge from the president as well. So, but at any rate, Belgium came out and dominated. America tied it at 1 midway through the first half. And at that point, you thought, okay, they gave up the cheapie early, you know, so it goes. But then Belgium tied it within a minute and a half.
5: Jeez.
8: Yeah. Or Belgium retook the lead, excuse me, within a minute and a half. To go up 2-1, and then from there, the vibes weren't good, and it just kind of fell apart.
5: I did not have any waffles this morning in protest.
8: Yeah.
5: No waffles.
8: No waffles.
5: Whatsoever. Actually, it sounds good.
8: Yeah.
5: Couldn't somebody I don't think I feel that strongly, be honest.
7: You can come to Southwood Lutheran on the 19th. The Waffle Man's going to be there.
5: Oh, really? Well, the Waffle Man, is that thing still going? That's good. Waffle Man's been doing those things forever back over the years, man. Okay, so what else we got going on, Mark?
7: Well, it was somewhat of a busy weekend. LFR had 140 calls. That's about 40 more than normal. About 20 that were fireworks related, you know, trash, vegetation, dumpsters. One early, let's see, it was early Sunday morning. Fireworks discarded improperly caught a house on South 29th, I think it was.
5: Jeez.
7: Did about $75,000.
5: Wow. On the next morning, huh?
7: Yeah. Shortly after midnight, so.
5: Oh, okay. Gotcha.
7: But otherwise, we're not hearing of any serious injuries. LFR Medical had a few more calls, but nothing that they had to say was serious.
5: So. Okay. I was driving around on the 4th doing a lot. It felt like everywhere there were fire trucks with sirens on.
8: Oh boy.
5: Going to something. It felt like it was constantly, I don't even know if they were going to fireworks related stuff. It just was all over the city on Saturday. Yep. Yeah.
7: And of course, the new regulations caught a few people, we understand. You know, you have to shoot fireworks on private property. Can't do it in the streets or sidewalks or anything like that. And that's new this year.
5: Oh, really? I didn't even know that.
7: Yeah. We had it in the news last week.
5: I might have violated that.
8: For shame.
7: Don't admit it. But anyway, that I understand caught a few people.
5: Yeah, I didn't know that. All right.
7: So, and you can't shoot it, shoot fireworks at a vehicle or from a vehicle.
5: I didn't do that.
7: No, so didn't do that. That's good.
8: I thought this was America.
7: Fight Saturday morning downtown resulted in an officer getting kicked in the knee twice. Had some pain with that, and a woman arrested. And then terroristic threats. Older man, by the well, 28, threatened three teenagers down on Salt Valley about, I think it was, and had an argument and threatened them with a handgun.
5: Oh, geez.
7: Three 17-year-olds. Police caught up with him about a block later, and he's in jail.
5: Okay.
7: One interesting thing from LSO, last Thursday they arrested a man, and he's been charged with arson. And this is, he's from Martell, but the arson happened around Hickman when he tried to set a house on fire through the dryer vent back in last December.
8: Wow.
7: And it turned out to be this woman's ex-husband.
5: Oh, through the dryer vent, huh?
7: Yeah. So those are some of the things from first responders and what happened. Respect Nebraska voter petitions got turned in Thursday, about 186,000. So that should be enough.
5: Respect Nebraska, what's that?
7: That's the initiative that would raise the threshold that the legislature could make changes on voter-approved initiatives. From
5: the four-fifths one or whatever it is.
7: From two-thirds to four-fifths.
5: Okay.
7: They got signatures from all 93 counties.
5: So that leaves, I believe, two of them, I believe just two petitions, issue petitions, that we don't know if they're going to get to the signature number. One is the abortion one, and one is the legalized recreational marijuana one, which I will speculate the latter will not get there. But I'm not sure about the abortion one, to be honest.
7: I'm not either. And then, you know, I think we need to start looking at these city petitions that... are being put forth, council or city charter revisions.
5: So right,
7: haven't heard a lot about that. Trying to reach out to some people and find out a little more about that.
5: Real quick, Mark, I got solicited yesterday. I think it was yesterday to sign a petition for one of the new political parties, the America First Party. I mean, on Friday, I sat here and said, I doubt they're actually going to get petitioners out. I doubt they're really going to make a real run at this thing. Apparently, they are. This is one of the, I mean, it appears to be a reaction to the, whatever, the workers one party.
8: Yes.
5: Where they purport to be for conservative causes and... the person behind it would not necessarily fit that profile, or the person who signed the documents. And so, yeah, I got solicited for that. Somebody asked me, yeah, you want to sign it? I was like, what do you got? Because I was like, quit, don't give me the spiel. Just tell me which one it is. What is it? What do you got? The America First Party. I was like, nope. This is so dumb. So dumb. But in any case, they're actually out there getting signatures. And so... I don't know. Maybe some of these parties are actually going to get enough. They're actually going to get on the ballot. I don't know, but I think they have until, what do we say? Until the 10th? Is it the 10th or next week? I can't remember. But it's just a few days.
7: Yeah.
5: That they've actually got to get on the ballot. So.
7: And news out of the 3rd district over the weekend: independent candidates not going to get enough signatures to get on the ballot. Macy Budke. So she announced write-in campaign.
8: All right.
7: Against Congressman Adrian Smith for life.
8: Yeah.
5: Okay. Good luck. Great luck on that. Macy. Great luck. Okay.
7: Yeah. So. All right. There you go. On that. See, what else do we have? Cornhusker State Games begin the opening ceremonies Thursday night.
5: Okay.
7: You talked with Dave Manerick last week on Drive Time Lincoln. So.
5: I wonder who the mystery torchlighter will be this year.
7: And celebrities.
5: Yeah, I wonder who... Did Jordy already light the torch?
8: Yeah, she did in, like, 2024? No, it was before that.
5: Last year was last year the Alex? The Alex did it 1 year.
8: Yeah.
5: I'm trying to guess who might be the torchlighter this year. Yeah. We'll see.
8: Yeah, I mean, she would make a lot of sense, except, yeah, she did it. I think it was actually after one of her Oklahoma years.
5: Okay.
8: It was after 22.
5: What about Cale Jacobson?
8: Ooh, ooh.
5: There's my prediction.
8: A Nebraska ball guy or Price.
5: Remember? Or Price. Oh, has Sam done it yet?
8: I don't know if Sam's done it yet.
5: Yeah, but they usually pick a Nebraska
8: Price. Price Samford's from Holdridge, right? Like, I know.
5: Oh, his parents have a Nebraska. I mean, yeah. He lived in Waukee, but yeah.
8: Right.
7: And didn't he announce he's coming back?
8: Oh, he's back.
5: Yeah. I know he's one of my son's partners on a summer school project. And he's like, my son called me. He's like, Dad, you know who my partner on this project is? It's Price Sanford. And I was hey, I was like, I'm going to tell you what, you better do well on that project. I don't want any grade issues. The pressure's on you right now.
8: A lot of pressure on Johnny. If he kicks this project, Price is ineligible.
5: No, I know. That's. I let him know. I let him know that I don't care about his grade, but as long as Price's is good.
7: Dad's cracking the whip. Yep,
5: exactly.
7: And you talked about the weather, but we got another pretty hot, humid stretch coming in next weekend.
5: Oh, do we?
7: Into next week.
5: Oh.
7: So back to the.
5: How about that 4th of July, weather, though? Ooh. How about that 4th of July?
7: Yep.
5: Ooh. That was the nicest 4th of July evening I think I've ever experienced.
8: Yeah, it was pretty nice.
5: It was just, because the whole day it was cloudy and cool and everything, but then sun came out in the evening, and I don't know, the temperature was like, I don't know if we got much over 82 or 83. It was beautiful in Lincoln. So,
7: and speaking of weather, 1011's Carmelo Lotuca has left the building.
5: What?
7: He's gone over to Channel 6 in Omaha.
5: Oh, I loved saying his name.
7: Yes. So, and then congratulations to our former colleague, Mr. Henry.
8: Oh, yeah.
5: Yeah. Starting with Huskers Illustrated. Very exciting.
8: Yes.
7: What, editor-in-chief?
5: Mm-hmm. Yep, editor-in-chief at Huskers Illustrated, which has kind of been rebirthed here at this point as a long-time brand and publication, but it looks like that is coming back from the grave right now, as it was, I don't know, lied fallow for a couple of years, so, or a year and a half or so. So. Yeah, Caleb's gonna do that now with HI. So,
7: and we're getting a new member of the KLIN newsroom.
5: Yeah,
7: tomorrow.
5: Okay, can we do we get to hear anything about this person?
7: After he gets in.
5: Okay.
8: Okay.
5: I should know. I don't know anything. So looking forward to hearing
7: when
5: about
7: I bring you the Excedrin, I'll explain it to you.
5: All right, sounds good.
7: And Nate, did I see that you had a commit story over
8: yes,
7: the
8: sir.
7: Weekend?
8: Nebraska football team got another commitment for this class of 27. Khalil Taylor, a four-star wide receiver from the Pittsburgh area. 33 catches last year, 571 yards.
5: That's not very many.
8: 16 touchdowns, yeah.
5: Wait, 33 catches, 16 touchdowns?
8: Yeah, yeah.
5: that's a 50% touchdown rate.
8: Yeah. Yeah, so give it to him. Give it to him when you're close. But great speed and a smaller guy. He's not 6 foot, but a smaller guy, a lot of speed. And 22 commits now for the class of 27. Seven of them are 4 stars or better. So this is a very talented
5: Rules
8: class.
5: Recruiting,
8: I mean,
5: man.
8: As much negativity that you perceive around the program and how people are feeling about this upcoming season, there's not the big boost of optimism that you normally get. But, man, that 27 class is looking very promising. And, of course, high school recruiting anymore doesn't quite have the oomph that it used to. Because of the transfer portal, but it's still something, and it's still getting great talent here, and you have a chance to work with them. So you feel like if they're able to just keep their heads above water this year, there are some bigger things.
5: Yeah, the recruiting's been impressive.
8: Yeah, and it's just been a binge the last month, 6 weeks. And I know because a lot of guys enroll in the fall, that the calendar is sped up. So you have guys who get committed before their senior year and want to have that all wrapped up before their senior year. And but it's still impressive that they have been able to rack up what they've been able to rack up. Apparently, Trey Taylor, the Nebraska quarterback commit in that class of 27, really worked on Khalil Taylor at that 7-on-7 tournament that was at Memorial Stadium and on campus a couple weeks ago, and that was what essentially sealed the deal for Taylor. He was thought to be a Penn State commit.
5: Wow.
8: He was pretty tight with James Franklin.
5: Oh.
8: And so when Penn State fired James Franklin, that put Taylor back on the market and opened the door for Nebraska to move in. And so they get somebody from another part of the Big Ten footprint.
5: You know what's 4 weeks from Thursday?
8: First football game?
5: First preseason football game.
8: Ooh.
5: 4 weeks from Thursday.
8: Yes.
5: So we got another week and a half the World Cup, although U.S. is out now. But yeah. week and a half the World Cup, and then you just don't even get 2 full weeks before football starts.
8: There you go.
5: Well, it's preseason. It's a Panthers and the Cardinals of the Hall of Fame game.
8: But, you know, is any football bad football?
5: No, I do not feel that that is the case. Speaking of which, well, not necessarily football, but you know what we start today coming up? We haven't even given this much love. We have a pair of tickets and, I mean, we got all of it. Tickets and hotel and travel allowance. We're going to send someone to Wrigley Field to watch Husker volleyball.
8: Ooh.
5: And we are going to do this via Fantasy Huskers preseason edition. We did it last year with Kansas City football tickets. We're doing it with volleyball this year. And so your chance to predict something about our local world, we'll tell you what it is, coming up in about 10 minutes. And make picks every day. So we'll have some fun with that coming up here in just minutes from right now. We'll take that break right now. 628, 68 degrees in the capital cities. We get your Tuesday morning started. LNK Today with Jack and Friends on KLIN.

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8: Today will be mostly sunny to partly cloudy and hot, with a high temperature this afternoon in the low 90s. There is a 20% chance of an isolated shower or thunderstorm late this afternoon and early evening. Overall, tonight will be mostly clear and mild, low in the low 70s. From the 1011 Severe Weather Center, I'm meteorologist Brandon Rector.
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10: Last night in Seattle, the United States run in the Men's World Cup ended.
11: The United States has been eliminated from the FIFA World Cup, falling to Belgium 4-1 on Monday in the round of 16. Belgium struck first in this game, but Mark Tillman for the second straight game scored on a free kick as the U.S. tied things up at 1. But 2 minutes later, Belgium took the lead right back.
12: Trossard to the byline, gets across, into Ketelaar's rising up, and Belgium retake the lead. Moments later, Charles de Ketelaar climbs the ladder, his second goal, and the U.S. right back where they were.
11: Courtesy of Fox, Charles de Ketelaar with the goal. They would tack on two more in the second half as Belgium advances to the quarterfinals to face Spain. Tony Genualdo, Fox News.
10: The other match yesterday, Spain shut out Portugal 1-0. Belgium and Spain will match up in the round of 8. Final two round of 16 matches today. At 11 a.m., it's Argentina against Egypt. And at 3 o'clock, Switzerland takes on Colombia. Nebraska football with more good recruiting news. Wide receiver Khalil Taylor, a four-star out of the Pittsburgh area, committed yesterday. He's the 7th four-star or better recruit to commit to the class of 2027. Major League Baseball yesterday, the Royals throttled the Phillies 15-1. The Yankees 5-1 winners over the Rays. The Nationals won a shootout with the Astros 12-11. The Mets edged the Braves 7-6 in 10 innings. The Brewers came back to beat the Cardinals 4-3. The Diamondbacks shut out the Padres 8-0. It was the Giants blasting the Blue Jays 10-1. And the Dodgers beat the Rockies 8-7 at Chavez Ravine. Tonight, the Salt Dogs at home for a doubleheader against Gary South Shore. Remember, Sports Nightly, 6 to 8, right here on the Voice of Lincoln, 1499.3 KLIN.
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13: A Martell man has been arrested in connection with a house fire that investigators say was intentionally set in Lancaster County late last year. LSO Chief Deputy Ben Houchin.
14: Where an individual tried to start a fire on the dryer vent on the side of the house, the owner woke up and she smelled smoke in her house. She went outside and saw a guy trying to set her house on fire.
13: 38-year-old Trevor Wagner, the woman's ex-husband, was arrested Thursday on suspicion of first-degree arson following a months-long investigation into that 2025 fire. A fight near 8th and Q Street around 2:20 Saturday morning ended with a 25-year-old Lincoln woman arrested for assault on a peace officer.
15: Leah Jones refused to stop and comply with the officer's commands, continued fighting with other individuals, so she was taken into custody. While in custody, she kicked an officer twice in the knee, causing some hyperextension and pain.
13: LPD Sergeant Chris Vollmer said Jones was booked into jail for assault on a peace officer, resisting arrest, and disturbing the peace. Last week, two Lincoln women were arrested after a laser strike was reported on an NSP aircraft. LPD's Erica Thomas said the incident highlights the partnership between local and state law enforcement working on the ground and in the air through the Tactical Flight Officers Program.
16: We want to make sure everyone on board any aircraft is safe, including NSP pilots and TFOs from the Lincoln Police Department, Lancaster County Sheriff's Office, and Nebraska State Patrol.
13: The laser's light beam on the windshield leads to temporary flash blindness and severe vision impairment. A proposed change to Nebraska's Constitution is a step closer to voters. The Respect Nebraska Voters Coalition says it submitted over 186,500 signatures statewide Thursday, enough to qualify for the November ballot. The amendment would make it harder for lawmakers to alter voter-approved initiatives, increasing the vote requirement from two-thirds to four-fifths. Officials now have to verify those petition signatures. The Defenders of Freedom Air and Space Show bringing up big change when it returns to Offutt Air Force Base August 8th and 9th. Spokesman Chris Pierce said visitors will once again be able to park on base.
17: We have a new vehicle base pass. It's not a ticket, doesn't cost anything, but it helps us organize where everyone's going to park.
13: Pierce said the shuttle system used 2 years ago was necessary because flood recovery and levee construction eliminated on-base parking. And Governor Jim Pillen approved permanent regulations for medical marijuana as drafted by the State Medical Cannabis Commission. His action came a day after Attorney General Mike Hilgers affirmed the regulations did meet statutory and constitutional authority. The regulations will be filed with the Secretary of State's office and become law 5 days later. Next news follows Fox News at the top of the hour on the Voice of Lincoln, 1499.3 KLIN.
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8: Mostly sunny and warm this morning with the temperature rising into the upper 80s by noon. This afternoon, mostly sunny to partly cloudy and hot. There is a 20% chance of an isolated shower or thunderstorm. High temperature in the low 90s. Tonight, mostly clear and mild. Low in the low 70s. From the 1011 Severe Weather Center, I'm meteorologist Brandon Rector.
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1: KLIN. Oh, baby.
10: Let's go.
1: July 7th. Mark it down.
10: Mm-hmm.
1: July 7th, and when we get past Thanksgiving, it'll be all over.
10: Mm-hmm.
1: No more Mariah.
10: We won't hear Mariah Carey at all.
1: I mean, this is almost, it takes up almost half the year.
10: Yes.
1: Because of preseason fantasy Huskers. And as you heard, yes, this late summer, we will be giving away two tickets plus hotel room for 3 nights. And a $500 travel allowance to go see Nebraska volleyball at Wrigley Field. You'll be staying at the AC Hotel in Chicago, downtown. So enjoy that. And
10: take the red line out to Wrigley.
1: Go out to Wrigley.
10: Don't bother with driving to Wrigley. Just I'm telling you right now. Don't circle Waveland and Sheffield and Clark and Addison looking. Where's the parking lot? There isn't parking. Take the damn L train.
1: So we will give you a keyword every day, okay, for Fantasy Huskers. And if you're interested in playing the game, all you got to do is text the keyword in to us at 402-479-1400. I got to get back in the rhythm of how we even did this. And then we will pick one out, okay, every day.
10: And in fact, today we'll pick out two.
1: Yes, today
10: per show.
1: We're picking two. And we will ask you then to make a prediction, okay? Each week it'll be a different prediction. Now, during the football season, it will be about the related to the football game, of course. You know, something about the amount of points scored or
10: yards.
1: Longest play or something.
10: Longest
1: like
10: Nate
1: that.
10: Holds third down.
1: Yes. But during preseason Fantasy Huskers, there's no football and there's very few sports really going on, especially Husker related sports. And so we get creative with the Fantasy Huskers categories, right? Last year, I had to watch an entire 10-11 newscast about 5 or 6 times to count the amount of times they said the word Nebraska in it. We're not going to do that this year. I thought I would have a transcript available. I was unable to get that. And so we will have various different things that you get to predict just about regular life throughout the course of the summer. So we'll be playing this week, week of the 13th, week of the 20th, week of the 27th, and week of August 3rd. And then after that, we will draw our winner. So we will have 5 qualifiers, and you get, if you become a weekly qualifier, you get a 20% chance.
10: Ooh.
1: 1 in 5% chance of winning this trip. And so
10: better than Russian roulette, even.
1: Yeah, it starts, I mean, it starts out with you texting in the keyword, and then getting selected and making your pick. So, you know what I forgot, Nate? What was our question? Do you remember what our question was for week one? I cannot remember. It was 4 days ago that we decided this, and I don't remember it whatsoever. And so we may have to make one up here on the fly.
10: Okay.
1: It was that long. We decided it. We had a meeting. And we decided what it was going to be, and I.
10: How about runs by the Cubs in their final series before the All-Star break? Can
1: okay,
10: you do that?
1: Runs. Let's see. Okay, so they have a full series this weekend.
10: Yes. Okay. Let me pull up their schedule.
1: Okay.
10: So we're verified.
1: And we were going to do this later, but since I legitimately cannot remember what we picked, and this is going to be, I'm going to get it when we go into the meeting here in a little while.
10: Yeah.
1: They're at Cincinnati. Is that right?
10: Yeah, they're at the Reds.
1: Okay, good. So we don't even have day games. All right. So the Cubs have three games,
10: mm-hmm.
1: Friday, Saturday, Sunday. And we want to know how many runs the Cubs score in
10: the
1: those
10: Cubs.
1: Games. Okay.
10: Just the Cubs.
1: How many runs do the Cubs score in three total aggregate? Is
10: yes.
1: what we say here.
10: The aggregate.
1: The aggregate Cubs score for this weekend's games.
10: Keep in mind, Cincinnati is a launching pad. Good place to hit. Could be a lot of runs scored. I would lean 16, 17.
1: I'm going to make 100% sure that we didn't write it down somewhere else.
10: No.
1: Check back here for the first week's question. Okay, good. All right.
10: Yes.
1: We had something else, but I just do not remember it. And I want to thank Wolf Electric, by the way, for being yes. our sponsor for Fantasy Huskers and making all this happen, letting us send someone to Nebraska versus Mizzou at Wrigley yes. Field and a three-night stay at the AC Hotel Chicago downtown. Labor Day in Chicago. Should be a blast.
10: Ooh.
1: Should be a blast. So there you go. Oh, so the first keyword, I guess I got to tell you now. First keyword is tower. T-O-W-E-R. Tower.
10: For the Willis Tower.
1: Yes.
10: Formerly the Sears Tower.
1: Tower. I haven't been up in the Willis / Sears Tower since they put the little glass, little observation deck things mm-hmm. that you can walk out on or whatever.
10: Where it's like glass bottom.
1: And yeah. I don't know that I have any interest in that.
10: Yeah. So I am weirdly afraid of heights for a guy who works in press boxes.
1: Yeah.
10: Like we went to the Henry Dorley Zoo on Sunday, and we rode the Skyfari, and it was one of the five most terrifying experiences in my life.
1: That's not even that high up.
10: I know. But there's part of me that wants to do it just to check it off the list, face my fears.
1: Yeah.
10: And say I did it. Although I feel like, you know, the Sears or the Willis Tower observation deck, it's a permanent building. It's not like a little car that can rock back and forth with your feet dangling out the bottom. And I don't know.
1: Yeah, I haven't been, like I said, the first time I was up there, I mean, this is years and years and years ago when it was still called the Sears Tower. I did go up in it, but I remember how they were telling you how you could feel it sort of like shake or move a little bit. I was like, nope. Nope. Yeah. Not interested.
10: Oh, yeah. And it does, like, it freaks you out when a building shakes. I remember they warn you about that at Kyle Field, or they used to warn you about that. And they would warn you about that at Camp Randall, too. Although, as their football program struggles, that's not going to be nearly as prevalent. But it is weird to just feel the earth move under you.
1: The let's see, the Willis Tower is, I want to check the ratings of the, so the new One World Trade Center is now taller. The Willis is no longer the tallest one in the United States. I didn't even realize that. The One World Trade Center is taller than Willis. You got to get down to, I mean, Willis isn't even, holy cow. I'm going, The Sears Tower, the Willis Tower, is now the 26th tallest building in the world.
10: Oh.
1: And it was the tallest building in the world until 1998.
10: Mm.
1: So since 1998, 25 buildings have been built that are taller than the Willis Tower.
10: So Jordan That's retires crazy. And the whole city of Chicago goes
1: Yeah.
10: to the hall.
1: Okay, so
10: that's not true.
1: So in terms of feet, okay, the Willis Tower is 1,450.
10: Mm-hmm.
1: 1,450. The number one tallest building in the world is 2,717.
10: Good Lord.
1: It is almost double the size.
2: Where is that?
1: In height. That is in Dubai.
2: Oh, yeah.
1: The Burj Khalifa. And it is the tallest building in the world since 2009. 163 floors. The Willis Tower is half the size of it.
2: Jesus.
1: Holy cow. Yes, the second tallest building is in Malaysia.
2: Mm-hmm.
1: It's called the Merdeka in Kuala Lumpur. And that's the tallest building in Southeast Asia. Number three is the Shanghai Tower in China, built in 2015. The one in Malaysia was built in 2024 or finished in 2024.
2: Mm.
1: Saudi Arabia has number four, the Mecca Royal Clock Tower, which looks kind of an old school building, actually.
2: Mm.
1: That was built in 2012. Then another one in China, the Ping An Finance Center in Shenzhen. Mm. The Lotte World Tower, Seoul, Korea, is number six. And then One World Trade Center is number seven.
2: Yikes.
1: Wow, does Europe have any tall buildings at all? What do you think the tallest building in Europe is? Russia, St. Petersburg has number 16, if you count that. But then, like, beyond that, wow.
2: Do you even lift England?
1: Russia? Where
2: Germany?
1: Is, yeah, where are... They don't have any... I mean, I know they got a lot of old, very... I'm trying to go all the way down. I'm trying to find it. I'm down to number 61 outside of Russia. There's another Russian one.
2: Yeah.
1: Wow. Holy cow. You have to go. What is the tallest building in Europe outside of Russia? There's a third Russian one. Still nothing else in. I'm through 98, and I haven't even hit one in Europe.
2: The tallest one or the tallest buildings. In Europe, other than Russia.
1: Yeah.
2: The Warsaw Tower in Warsaw, Poland.
1: Okay.
2: And the Shard in London.
1: Does it say how tall they are?
2: 1,017 feet.
1: Oh, that's like smaller than the state capital.
2: Yeah. Yeah.
1: that's true.
2: Barely worth taking an elevator.
1: Number 98 is 1,148, which is in... Xian, Xian, China.
2: Mm.
1: That's the, but I mean, wow. Interesting.
2: Europe weak.
1: So anyway, tower, TOWER. So good luck with, that. We'll pick a winner, let them know and get your predictions for how many Cubs or how many runs the Cubs score over the course of this weekend's series. And our Fantasy Huskers preseason edition, getting you the volleyball game, brought to you by Wolf Electric. All right. We got some time to do a little sound off now here this morning. And so we will do that. Let's see. What should we start with here today? There's a couple of things I do want to get to. Let's see. Let's do. Well, you know what? This was really the big story this weekend, right? The wedding in New York City.
2: Oh yes. The royal
1: saw
2: wedding.
1: Some of the pictures, perhaps, of the, I don't know, from inside the building. I just saw the they had some pictures of the people in the lobby, basically, going in there to the Swift Kelce wedding, but it did, in fact, go down.
3: Paul McCartney gave Taylor Swift and Travis Kelce a one-of-a-kind gift at their wedding Friday at Madison Square Garden, performing the Beatles' classic, I Want to Hold Your Hand, for the first time live since 1964. Other highlights from the wedding of the century, the A-list guest list took home custom handkerchiefs monogrammed with the couple's TNT initials and also featured a lyric from Swift's 2014 hit Blank Space. So it's gonna be forever. So it's going to be forever. Adam Sandler, who officiated the wedding, sang them an original song, according to TMZ, and gave the couple some advice. Kansas City Chiefs head coach Andy Reid says Sandler told the newlyweds, kiss every chance you have every day. Michelle Pulino, Fox News.
22: Gobble, gobble, goo, gobble, gobble, giggle. I wish turkey only cost a nickel.
1: He sang them a song?
2: Apparently.
1: I did not know.
2: I mean, I hope he went right after Paul McCartney.
1: Lady Land Launch, Lady Hoagies and Grinders, Hoodies and Grinders, Navy Beans, Meatloaf Sandwich, a Slappy Joe, Slappy Joe.
2: Only if Chris Farley's brother was dancing in a lunch lady costume in front of him. Oh my gosh.
1: Amazing. So, but McCartney has not done... That doesn't sound right. McCartney hasn't sung I Want to Hold Your Hand live since 1964?
2: Yeah.
1: That sounds made up.
2: Crazy, but I wonder if it was one of those things where he just, you figure the Beatles shelved it toward the end of their run because it was just kind of poppy and kind of outside their oeuvre in the late 60s and their final live shows. I mean, they didn't play live shows for the last few years of the band. And then I wonder if Paul just kind of shelved it and said, this doesn't quite fit what I do anymore. But that was widely reported that McCartney had not sung I Want to Hold Your Hand live since the mid-60s.
1: That's crazy.
2: Yeah.
1: They played the last time it was played live at the Hollywood Bowl in August of 1964. They also played it that year, 1964, on the Ed Sullivan Show, which was a very famous one. But they outgrew the track, and they replaced their live sets with materials from other albums. And so the final time the full band performed it actually was they did it again in September 20, 1964 at the Paramount Theater in New York City. They never played it again during the remaining touring years. Really?
2: Yeah.
1: And then he launched his solo career. He avoided Beatles. He didn't do any Beatles tracks at the beginning, but then he eventually did, but he never... That's crazy!
2: Yeah. That's pretty killer wedding present. And you got to imagine Paul's not going to perform it very often. So they got a one-of-a-kind gift. And also whatever song Adam Sandler played.
22: Gobble, gobble, goo.
1: Man, because he plays, I saw her standing there and All My Loving, and...
2: I think he plays Twist and Shout.
1: Yeah, he plays a bunch of them normally. That's crazy, I didn't know that. All right, and let's see, other stories here this morning. The United States out of the World Cup. No more hosts left from North America.
4: The United States has been eliminated from the FIFA World Cup, falling to Belgium 4-1 on Monday in the round of 16. Belgium struck first in this game, but Mark Tillman for the second straight game scored on a free kick as the U.S. tied things up at 1. But 2 minutes later, Belgium took the lead right back.
7: Trossard to the byline, gets across, into Ketelaar's rising up, and Belgium retake the lead. Moments later, Charles de Ketelaar climbs the ladder, his second goal, and the U.S. right back where they were.
4: Courtesy of Fox, Charles de Ketelaar with the goal. They would tack on two more in the second half as Belgium advances to the quarterfinals to face Spain. Tony Genualdo, Fox News.
1: I don't want any of these European countries to win it. I'm going for the Switzerland plays Colombia today, and Argentina plays Egypt today. It'll probably be Argentina versus Colombia. I'll take the winner of that one.
2: Okay.
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1: There you go. That is it for the Sound Off. 6:57 on this Tuesday. 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
24: Today will be mostly sunny to partly cloudy and hot with a high temperature this afternoon in the low 90s. There is a 20% chance of an isolated shower or thunderstorm late this afternoon and early evening. Overall, tonight will be mostly clear and mild, low in the low 70s. From the 1011 Severe Weather Center, I'm meteorologist Brandon Rector.
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25: With friends like these, I'm Chris Foster, Fox News. President Trump's arrived in Turkey for a two-day NATO summit, meeting with allies he accuses of being disloyal for insufficient support in the military operation against Iran and not paying enough for their own defense. NATO is investing $40 billion over the next 5 years in drone fighting technology.
26: We know these are crucial capabilities on the battlefield and vital to our shared security.
25: NATO Secretary General Rutte. Iran's military has resumed attacks on commercial ships in the Strait of Hormuz.
27: The Iranian government has repeatedly stated that the only safe route through the strait is one it has approved. The ship set on fire by a projectile today was transiting near the coast of Oman.

0: of Plattner, including Congressman Ro Khanna and Senators Chuck Schumer, Ruben Gallego, and Mark Kelly. Maine's Democratic Party also called for Plattner to drop out. Grinnell Scott, Fox News.
1: Team USA's run at the World Cup soccer tournament comes to an end, beating Belgium 4-1 in the round of 16 last night in Seattle. 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
2: 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Here's Mark Vail.
3: Sunny, 69 degrees at 7:02. A Martell man has been arrested in connection with a house fire that investigators say was intentionally set in Lancaster County late last year. LSO Chief Deputy Ben Houchin.
4: Where an individual tried to start a fire on the dryer vent on the side of the house, the owner woke up and she smelled smoke in her house. And she went outside and saw a guy trying to set her house on fire.
3: 38-year-old Trevor Wagner, the woman's ex-husband, was arrested Thursday on suspicion of first-degree arson following a months-long investigation into that late 2025 fire. Fireworks calls sparked dozens of extra calls for LFR over the holiday weekend. LFR Public Information Officer M.J. Lehrman reports the most serious fire was early Sunday morning in the 2100 block of South 49th Street.
5: It was from improperly discarded fireworks in a exterior trash can, started the deck on fire, went up the side of the house, and obviously caused about $75,000 worth of damage.
3: A 28-year-old Lincoln man was arrested Saturday after police say he threatened three 17-year-old boys with a handgun near South Antelope Valley Parkway and O Street. OPD Sergeant Chris Vollmers of the boys said they had been involved in a verbal argument with the unknown man.
6: Officers located Gabriel Aguilar, located him approximately a block away from the report and observed him to match the physical description provided by the victims. Handgun was located while taking Aguilar into custody.
3: Aguilar was booked on three counts of terroristic threats and one count of use of a firearm to commit a felony. A proposed change to Nebraska's constitution is a step closer to voters. The Respect Nebraska Voters Coalition submitted over 186,500 signatures statewide last Thursday, enough to qualify for the November ballot. The amendment would make it harder for lawmakers to alter voter-approved initiatives, increasing the vote requirement from two-thirds to four-fifths. Officials will now have to verify those signatures. The Defenders of Freedom Air and Space Show is bringing a big change when it returns to Offutt Air Force Base August 8th and 9th. Offutt spokesman Chris Pierce said visitors will once again be able to park on base.
7: We have a new vehicle base pass. It's not a ticket, doesn't cost anything, but it helps us organize where everyone's going to park.
3: Pierce said the shuttle system used 2 years ago was necessary because flood recovery and levee construction eliminated on-base parking. Opening ceremonies for the Cornhusker State Games are Thursday night outside Pinnacle Bank Arena. Nebraska Sports Council Executive Director Dave Manerick said competitions in more than 70 sports will run through July 19th.
8: About 60 to 70% of them are still in Lincoln or the surrounding area. But we also have competition nowadays in Omaha, Grand Island, Fremont, Columbus, North Platte, and other smaller towns.
3: Opening ceremonies begin 7 p.m. Thursday and includes the traditional torch lighting, celebrity athletes, and free ice cream. Mark Vail on the voice of Lincoln, 1499.3 KLIN.
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7: Today will be mostly sunny to partly cloudy and hot with a high temperature this afternoon in the low 90s. There is a 20% chance of an isolated shower or thunderstorm late this afternoon and early evening. Overall, tonight will be mostly clear and mild, low in the low 70s. From the 1011 Severe Weather Center, I'm meteorologist Brandon Reckler.
8: All right, thank you very much, Brandon. Jack Mitchell here for Darrell's Jewelers. You're going to find them at Meridian Park. Been there for a lot of years. I mean, back, Darrell's has been around since the 70s. And I remember back that Meridian Park location. I used to walk by it every morning, basically, in summers of about 1999 and 2000, when I was cleaning up the grounds at Meridian Park, taking out the trash at Meridian Park. And Darrell's was there, and it just goes to what a long, long time that they have been serving customers in the Lincoln area. And that's significant, right? When you exist for that long of time, you're doing something right, not only in terms of, you know, what you're selling, what you're creating, those sorts of things, but also in terms of the way that you're treating customers as well. And that's exactly what Darrell's has done. And, you know, whether it's custom pieces, whether it's repairs, whether it's some hand-picked item that they've got in stock, engagement rings, pendants, diamonds, other gems as well, they do it all. And they have been, like I said, for decades in the capital city. So when you're ready for the best, when you're ready to make an investment in a piece of jewelry that'll be something significant for your lifetime, Darrell's is the place to go. You'll find them at 6900 O Street, like I said, right there at Meridian Park. Stop on in and tell them Jack sent you.
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9: Good morning. A smooth start to our commute. No reported accidents or major delays. We do have several construction projects. Keep in mind, work continues on South 27th, Nebraska Parkway, to Sheridan Boulevard. Lane restrictions and full closures for a paving project. Also, Rosa Parks Way from 6th to 9th Street. Eastbound lane closure for building construction. That area can run slow. And I-180, Cornhusker to downtown, north and southbound lane closure for bridge replacements. If you come across a trouble spot, call the traffic hotline 402-479-1414. That's a quick check of your time saver traffic.
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8: All right. I thought, you know, it had just been too long since we had really gone. We've done a lot of the 80s. We've done a lot of the 90s. Mm-hmm. We've done a lot of the 70s. But what we have not done for a while is really go back. And so I decided that it was time to really go back. And so today we are going to go back, count them, what is this, 80 years to 1946. And that's what we've got today. And so let's turn on the tunes from 1946.
1: The old Victrola.
8: Starting out with the top song. This was a banger in 1946. It is The Gypsy by the Ink Spots. Yeah. Huge, huge.
1: This was rocking down O Street.
8: Yes.
1: The boys came back from war roaring with their jalopies.
8: Yeah. I mean, it was a good time here, 1946. Although, one of the issues going on in 1946 is a post-war housing jam in the capital city. Yes.
11: The Gypsy.
8: In fact, such a housing jam going on that the city formed a new Lincoln Housing Authority. They had an emergency session this week in 1946. Chairman R.E. Campbell warns that while 350 new homes are underway, construction has ground to a screeching halt because... why? Because of a bottleneck by a shortage of basic electrical and plumbing fixture. And so, the committee is launching immediate surveys this week to get Lincoln families under a roof. So this was an issue in 1946, as you mentioned. World War II veterans returning home, marrying, starting families. It was a boom at that point.
1: As you GI might. Benefits.
8: Yeah. And the federal government's Veterans Emergency Housing Program struggled to match the unprecedented demand for building materials or widespread rationing and delays as well. But R.E. Campbell was a prominent Lincoln contractor who played a major role in the city's mid-century infrastructure. And that post-war shortage really catalyzed the development of Lincoln's suburban neighborhoods, pushing the city outward. They did eventually get those 350 stalled homes completed late 1947. Supply chains normalized as well. The average cost of a new home in 1946, $5,600.
1: Oh, boy.
8: Yeah.
1: They don't even let you look at a house if you don't have $5,600 now.
8: Even if adjusted for inflation, we're talking $90,000.
1: Oh! Sign me up.
8: For that. Yeah. So there you go. These songs are short. We have to get more songs here for this one. All right, let's see. What else do we have here on this week in 1946? Well, the Lincoln Lightning Motorcycle Club hitting the highway.
1: Uh-oh.
8: Yeah. You hear a rumble on the highway this week in 1946. Just the boys from the Lightning Motorcycle Club, fresh off of their 4th of July tour, the breezing up to Omaha to catch the big boat races.
1: Whoa.
8: Yeah, they also planning a big motorcycle show at the North 66th Street Dirt Track. Motorcycle clubs boomed after World War II. Again, returning veterans like the camaraderie and the adrenaline that they experienced overseas. And so a lot of them bought cheap military surplus bikes to customize them. And dirt track racing, very popular, accessible motorsport in the Midwest during the 1940s. So they, that North 66th Street area transitioned from kind of a rural dirt track open acreage area into a heavily developed commercial and residential corridor, of course, as Lincoln expanded eastward. And, of course, you had eventually the enduring popularity of cruiser culture and flat track racing as well. Another event, 1946. If you're looking for a bargain to kick off the week, we're having an event at the Lincoln Army Airfield, a massive military surplus sale. Again, War is behind you at this point. The government is clearing out inventory, heavy equipment to camp gear out there. Prime chance for folks to score Uncle Sam supplies at peacetime prices. So this is the Lincoln Army Airfield. It was constructed in 1942 to train Army Air Forces mechanics and bomber crews during World War II. And then by 1946, military is doing some aggressive demobilization. They're liquidating huge amounts of surplus equipment. They're doing civilian sales as well. But the Army Airfield became what? The Lincoln Municipal Airport. Shortly after those surplus clear-outs. It was a Cold War-era strategic air command base in the 50s and 60s, but it reverted completely to civilian use. And, of course, the Lincoln Airport, Lincoln Air Park Industrial Zone as well. By the way, you could buy a standard military surplus Jeep at this sale for $400.
1: Whoa!
8: $6,400 adjusted for inflation. And we're in July, so folks starting to look ahead to the high school football season. Yeah. And again, everything in 1946 tied back to the return of veterans, including the Lincoln High football team. Coach Ralph Beechner of Beechner Field welcoming back two familiar faces, John Heckman and Bob Hubble. But these are not your typical high school seniors. They're coming back for the war, and they're going to finish up their high school careers on the gridiron.
1: Mercy.
8: Yeah.
1: Good luck with that, whoever was on the other side. You're a 14-year-old.
8: They've been through some stuff.
1: Face, you know, squeaky-voiced defensive tackle, and you've got a man who's been through boot camp.
8: Right.
1: And fought the Nazis and the Japanese. And
8: he's legally cracking open at the locker room after a game against, you know, Grand Island, a bottle of bourbon, you know?
1: He's drinking a Schlitz and smoking an unfiltered in the locker room.
8: Goodness. Yeah. So they had high school athletes in there well into their 20s at this time. Who are playing them? Ralph Beechner, of course, legendary local figure, become the athletic director for Lincoln Public Schools, the namesake of Beechner Athletic Complex as well. So that's an interesting one.
1: Yeah.
8: Let's see. We're going to do Frankie Carl's Oh, What It Seemed to Be here. Big news in the business retail world. Retail staple Latch Brothers expanding their footprint. If your fountain pen is leaking or you need a birthday card, head down to O Street tomorrow. Latch Brothers swinging the doors open on a big new greeting card and pen shop right inside the main store. 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Plus, if your pen isn't working, they've got Dr. Penmender on duty for factory-certified repairs. The grand opening coming up on Monday, the 8th, 1124 O Street, here in the capital city.
1: Ooh, boy. I would spend some time checking out the pens.
8: Yeah, that was the infrastructure they added under O Street there was already 20 years old.
1: Oh, yeah. They were like, damn, these pipes are a little shoddy here.
8: By the way, Latch Brothers was Latches, it was then known, right, for a while. It was operated as a local business well into the 20th century till the office depots and the staples of the worlds.
1: Yes.
8: By the way, premium $8.50 ever sharp pen. Now that would be $135 today.
1: Oh,
8: so that was truly expensive.
1: Putting it out there.
8: Let's see. JCPenney's. Things are getting back to normal after 3 years of wartime shortages. Penney's is kicking off their annual blanket event. All wool, Iceland, and Polar Star blankets starting around $11. It's hot out there right now, but Winter's on the way.
12: Winter is coming.
8: And so you can put a blanket on layaway at Penny's right now. I mean, again, during World War II, U.S. military consumed massive amounts of domestic wool for uniforms and gear, and so there was a blanket shortage in 1946. J.C. Penney, again, located on O Street in downtown Lincoln as well, primary hub for downtown dry goods. J.C. Penney eventually migrated over to Gateway Mall, still open over there. Yeah. That $14.75 Polar Star all-wool blanket costs $235 today. Wow.
1: Yeah.
8: So, houses, not expensive. Military Jeeps, not all that expensive. But blankets and fountain pens,
1: yeah,
8: unbelievably expensive as well.
1: So, we finally found something where the price has not risen. Has risen like the price of TVs,
8: right?
1: You know, where it's actually, you're actually getting more bang for your buck these days.
8: Exactly. The radio program listings.
1: Oh yeah. What? There aren't any TV listings.
8: There are just radio program listings here, and there are three stations listed.
1: Okay.
8: Can you guess what they are?
1: KFOR.
8: Yep.
1: KOLN.
8: No, that's not one of them listed here.
1: Okay.
8: There's two. There's
1: KFAB.
8: KFAB and WOW.
1: Oh.
8: WOW. So if you're wondering what's on at 6 a.m., you've got Radio Rangers on KFAB. You've got the Farm Parade on WOW.
1: Yeah.
8: Start out your morning as well. If you're going to listen at prime time, got a show called Kiss and Makeup. You've got the Ed Sullivan Show on KFOR at the time as well. And you've got Donald Voorhees and Benny Goodman on WOW. So that's what you've got. The your sports. Your I mean, I did the motorcycle. Wasn't a lot of. I did the Lincoln High football thing too as well. But the national sports story. The annual All-Star Game between the National and American Leagues going to be played at Fenway in Boston. American League has won 8 of the 12 total games played.
1: Yeah.
8: There. Rarely means anything in the way of ranking values, but 8 out of 12 is somewhat on the significant side, according to the writer here, Grantland Rice.
1: Oh, yeah.
8: So far, the two leagues are concerned. We have no feelings one way or the other. The American League, as a general average, has been the stronger league in late years.
1: Yes.
8: So there you go. That's what we got. That's everything. That is,
1: By the way, the American League won that All-Star game 12-0.
8: Wow.
1: Whooped them.
8: And then they didn't, National League did not win until... Well, that was... What was it? I'm trying to remember. Was it the National League who always won when I was a kid,
1: yeah,
8: right?
1: Like yeah, because they were quicker to sign black players and Hispanic players and such. So they had a talent advantage for a long, long time. So the 60s, the 70s, the 80s, they dominated. And then the pendulum swung at least partway back to the AL. The American League's done better lately. Although the National League is the much better league this year.
8: And real quick, in the classifieds, summer heating up. Some sweet news to cool you down over at Smith's Dairy Bar. The magic words are no limit. Grab all the peach ice cream you want for 35 cents a quart. Grab the kids, grab some spoons, and celebrate the sweet taste of peacetime.
1: Mm-mm.
8: By the way, federal sugar rationing came along in 1947. They ended in 1947, I should, but they were commercial dairy producers were having, they were eased in 1946, and since ice cream was such a major morale booster during the 40s, these dairy bars were significant social hubs for teenagers and families as well. By the way, if you're looking for a job, Nebraska State Penn actively recruiting for guards in the Help Wanted ads as well. If you're a single fella looking for some steady work, place to bunk, the Penn's hiring guards to walk the line. And the real kicker, if you don't mind the address, single men can live right there in the prison.
1: Deluxe accommodations.
8: I mean, listen, the commute is very, very good as well. And if you've got a mind for medicine and a license to prove it, Harley Drug needs you downtown today. They're looking for a registered pharmacist to man the counter at their 11th and O Street location. People buying cold remedies to cosmetics there, looking for good hours and good pay as well. Harley Drug did eventually close its doors. Large national pharmacy chains, grocery store pharmacy counters as well, dominated the market in the later 20th century. But 11th and O was a place to be.
1: Oh, yeah.
8: Tell. In 1946. All right, that's it. You're the music of the Ink Spots, Eddie Howard, Frankie Carl, Perry Como, and there was Frank Sinatra on the last one. And this is Lionel Hampton, The Mood That I'm In. All right, we'll grab a break. We've got sports coming up. We'll count down the five things people are talking about today here in 2026 next on KLIN. Tonight.

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8: Mostly sunny and warm this morning with the temperature rising into the upper 80s by noon. This afternoon, mostly sunny to partly cloudy and hot. There is a 20% chance of an isolated shower or thunderstorm. High temperature in the low 90s. Tonight, mostly clear and mild. Low in the low 70s. From the 1011 Severe Weather Center, I'm meteorologist Brandon Rector.
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9: Keep up the good work. Most traffic continues to move well. No reported accidents or major delays. Several construction projects. A couple to keep in mind. Holdridge, 65th to Cotner. Eastbound lane closure for sewer replacement. A couple along South 48th Street. South to Sumner. That is closed for water main replacement, as is South 48th Normal to South Street. If you see a trouble spot, call the traffic hotline 402-479-1414. That's another check of your Time Saver Traffic.
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11: Last night, the United States run in the Men's World Cup ended.
12: The United States has been eliminated from the FIFA World Cup, falling to Belgium 4-1 on Monday in the round of 16. Belgium struck first in this game, but Mark Tillman for the second straight game scored on a free kick as the U.S. tied things up at 1. But 2 minutes later, Belgium took the lead right back.
13: Trossard to the byline, gets across, and the Ketelaar's rising up, and Belgium retake the lead. Moments later, Charles de Ketelaar climbs the ladder, his second goal, and the U.S. right back where they were.
12: Courtesy of Fox, Charles de Ketelaar with the goal. They would tack on two more in the second half as Belgium advances to the quarterfinals to face Spain. Tony Genualdo, Fox News.
11: In the other knockout round match yesterday, Spain beat Portugal 1-0. Today, the final two round of 16 matches as Argentina takes on Egypt at 11 and at 3 o'clock at Switzerland and Colombia. Nebraska football picked up another commit for its class of 2027. A four-star wide receiver, Khalil Taylor, 33 catches last year in the high school ranks in Pittsburgh. He's the 22nd commit in the class of 2027 and the 7th of those 22 to be a four-star ranked recruit or better. Major League Baseball yesterday, the Royals throttled the Phillies 15-1. It was the Brewers coming back to beat the Cardinals 4-3, and the Dodgers edged the Rockies in 11 innings, 8-7. Salt Dogs off yesterday. They've got a doubleheader today against Gary, beginning at 5:35 at Haymarket Park. Remember to catch Sports Nightly tonight, 6 to 8, right here on The Voice of Lincoln, 1499.3 KLIN.
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2: Downtown Saturday morning.
14: At about 2:20 a.m., officers were in the area of 8th and Q Street, Q like Queen, and observed a group of individuals fighting. They attempted to get them to stop.
2: LPD Sergeant Chris Vollmer said officers approached the group, issued commands, and eventually separated those involved. 25-year-old Alaya Jones refused to comply with officers' orders and continued attacking others. While being taken into custody, Jones kicked an officer twice in the knee, causing the officer's knee to hyperextend, resulting in pain. Jones is facing multiple charges. LFR crews responded to about 140 calls July 4th, about 40 more than a typical day. LFR Public Information Officer MJ Lehrman.
15: I can report on the fire-related calls. There was about 20 of those that ended up being from trash, dumpster, vegetation fires out in the street that were fireworks-related.
2: Early Sunday morning in the 2100 block of South 49th, improperly discarded fireworks in an outdoor trash can ignited a deck and spread up the side of a home. Estimated damage at $75,000. A Martell man has been arrested in connection with a house fire investigators say was intentionally set in Lancaster County late last year. LSO Chief Deputy Ben Houchin.
16: Where an individual tried to start a fire on the dryer vent on the side of the house, the owner woke up and she smelled smoke in her house. And she went outside and saw a guy trying to set her house on fire.
2: 38-year-old Trevor Wagner, the woman's ex-husband, was arrested Thursday on suspicion of first-degree arson. That followed a months-long investigation into that fire in late 2025. Supporters of a proposed Nebraska constitutional amendment say they've turned in enough signatures to reach the November ballot. The Respect Nebraska Voters Coalition submitted more than 186,000 signatures from all 93 counties. The measure would raise the legislative threshold to change voter-approved initiatives from two-thirds to four-fifths. Signatures now go to the Secretary of State for verification. In the Cornhusker State Games kickoff Thursday, Nebraska Sports Council Executive Director Dave Menarik says the games continue to attract athletes of every age and skill level.
17: It doesn't matter what your favorite type of thing to do is. If it's healthy and fun, you can rock it out on the Cornhusker State Games stage. You can get a gold, silver, bronze medal. You can feel like an Olympian for a day or a weekend.
2: Menarik says they have more than 70 different sports. Opening ceremonies begin at 7 Thursday evening outside Pinnacle Bank Arena. Will include a traditional torch lighting and free ice cream. Details on this story and more online at KLIN.com. And next news follows Fox News at the top of the hour on The Voice of Lincoln, 1499.3 KLIN.
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8: Today will be mostly sunny to partly cloudy and hot with a high temperature this afternoon in the low 90s. There is a 20% chance of an isolated shower or thunderstorm late this afternoon and early evening. Overall, tonight will be mostly clear and mild, low in the low 70s. From the 1011 Severe Weather Center, I'm meteorologist Brandon Rector.
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9: Continuing through our drive time, no accidents or major delays. Most traffic moving well. Sun Valley Boulevard, Charleston to 10th Street, that is closed for bridge demolition. Cornhusker, 35th to Havelock, work continues with head-to-head traffic for street improvements. And Highway 77 or the Homestead Expressway at Warlick Boulevard, West Denton Road, an overpass project with lane restrictions and lane shifts. We have had a few accidents in that area. Do use extra caution. If you come across a trouble spot, call the traffic hotline, 402-479-1414. Keeping you moving with Time Saver Traffic, I'm Chris Lofgren.
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7: All right, it is time to count them down, and so without any further ado, let's get things started today with
20: number five.
2: Another ballot initiative not going to make it to the polls this fall. This one to add a total ban on abortions. Not enough signatures gathered.
7: So, second time that they have tried to get the signature for this, and they were unable to. Needed 10% of all Nebraska voters, including 5% from at least 38 of Nebraska's 93 counties. Big number. That's a big number to get on theirs. And so there will not be a change, at least by ballot, in the law. Nebraska's current framework does remain a 12-week ban that was passed via initiative in 2024 as well. And so here, that's where we stand on this right now. It's just, you know, that's the signature threshold is tied to an exact number of registered voters on the day of the deadline. And so they actually kind of have a moving target on this whole thing. But the amount of I don't know what it costs exactly to do a successful ballot measure at this point to get the signatures, but it's pretty significant. And if you're using volunteers instead of paid circulators, it's tough. Yeah. It's really tough. And so anyway, we'll see what the Unicam does this, if they try and do something like this legislatively here going forward. But speaking of petitions more generally, so we basically know now, I think, pretty much what all of the petitions are, or the success or lack thereof when it comes to the ballot initiatives here, right? So likely on the ballot, at least they've turned them in. Online sports betting, all right, the two of them that go with that. The Fairness for Girls constitutional amendment. We just recently learned, and you mentioned this at the beginning of the show, Mark, the Protect Nebraskans Initiative and Referendum Powers constitutional amendment. This would make a higher threshold necessary from the legislature to change or amend ballot initiatives. So we've got those. I'm trying to think. There's still one more. You know, the EPIC is gone. The five that one group was going to do, like teacher based salary, hand counting ballots, winner take all, that is all. Those did not get it. The only other one that's out there still that I do not think is going to be making the ballot is the Nebraska Cannabis Constitutional Amendment, which would make marijuana basically legal,
2: but recreational.
7: Yeah, recreational marijuana, but that was not a. It's not a real organized group, I don't think, behind that one. And so now it turns to
1: these petitions to form new political parties. There are now three of these. Okay? We've got the Nebraska Working People Party. That was the one that Robin Richards and potentially others are involved. That kind of set this whole thing off. And then we had the America First Party as well. And that was the one that said the purpose is basically all these conservative values, out of control government spending, wasteful foreign aid, tough on illegal immigrants, Second Amendment, those sorts of things. Which, by the way, I got solicited for a signature on that one this weekend. So I thought that that was just a kind of a making a point type filing, but evidently not. They had what I assume were paid. I'm sure they were paid people getting signatures. And now there is a third one. Mark, you told me about this one at the end of last week, the Nebraska Liberal Party. and this one, it doesn't even, there's not even, it's just, it's four people, four sponsors who are from Grand Island and Weeping Water.
11: Known liberal hubs.
1: And it doesn't say anything. I assume, I mean, at this point, what I assume is it's another sort of faking people out with the name of it. And
11: yeah, another smoke screen.
1: Yeah. I mean, this is, so there are three of them. I don't know if any of them are going to get the votes. They have another week or so to get these. What was the number? They needed like 6,000, 5 or 6,000.
3: Yeah, something
1: I think
3: like that.
1: To get on there. And so we will see if that happens. And meanwhile, the only other thing is, you know, I wonder if it's this week where we find out if there are going to be any of these third-party candidates who said they might get in actually get in. Which, by the way, I guess it sounds like there is one, but not one of them that we've been talking about in the 3rd District, Mark.
2: Yeah, Macy Budke. She didn't get enough signatures, so she's going for a write-in. That's a big district to be a write-in in.
1: I mean, when the same person has won the election 87 times in a row, I feel like a write-in candidacy is probably not very promising. 87%
2: of the vote,
1: All right. Good luck to her.
21: Number four.
2: We got an initial rundown from LFR's MJ Lerman yesterday at briefing. They had about 140 calls for service on July 4th, about 40 more than a typical day. 20 fireworks related, outside, you know, vegetation, fires in the street, things like that, dumpsters, trash.
1: Dumpster fires.
2: Yeah, and one house was, because of improperly discarded fireworks, set a deck on fire, went up the outside of the house. That was very early Sunday morning, shortly after midnight, like 12:16. About $75,000 damage there, but not. We didn't really get a summary yet on medical calls because they're still in the process of following up on some of those. But it did not seem to be that there were any serious injuries.
1: That's good. I was out driving around running some errands on the 4th and. The amount of, I don't even really think they were all fireworks related necessarily, but just the amount of emergency vehicles that were headed somewhere. I bet I encountered four of them in a couple of hours just driving around. There was it looked like there was maybe a car pedestrian accident at one of these areas as well. It was just a lot going on. And this is all, keep in mind, this is all after on the 3rd. We had so much rain on the night of the 3rd that had to be a kind of, I mean, it was late in the evening, but that probably had to really significantly mute the fireworks situation on the 3rd. And, of course, Uncle Sam Jam.
11: Sure.
1: They cancel, but they did the fireworks at the end of the night as well. That was, what a weird weather, 4th of July. Yeah. You had the extensive rain, and then the 4th itself, you're kind of cloudy during the day, and then the sun comes out at night, and it was wonderful.
11: Yeah.
1: That was the best weather 4th of July I can remember.
11: Yeah, it was really comfortable on Saturday night, but I will say, driving around Omaha, it was incredible. how much smoke there was. It was like everybody doubled their fireworks budget this year. It was tough to see driving home from where my family and I celebrated the 4th back to our house. It was wild how smoky it was.
1: All right, moving on.
21: Number 3.
2: A hard court facility at Speedway Sports Complex transitioning. And there's going to be a lot of happy people, I think, about this.
1: This is interesting.
2: A few disappointed.
1: So Speedway has been this basketball, volleyball facility. My son had a lot of games there when he played basketball. But it's got a new tenant that is leasing it. And they are making some big changes. And they're now going to change it over mostly to pickleball.
11: Crazy.
1: They actually had used the pickleball players had used the courts, mm-hmm. used tape and formed temporary courts with this, but the end of this year they are going to configure it into 18 pickleball courts here at this point.
2: 16.
1: Yep. Excuse me.
2: They'll take 6 of the basketball courts and turn them into 16 pickleball courts. Huh. That's sort of the math that I ran on it.
1: Wow. That is, I mean, this was a significant sort of youth sports hub with,
11: yeah.
1: again, basketball and volleyball. There were huge, I mean, those weekends of the basketball back 10 years ago when my son was playing a lot, it was just incredibly busy out there. But if you are just wondering, you know, the desire for pickleball courts, that this facility is basically completely changing.
11: Yeah, especially
1: to a pickleball facility. Yeah, I mean, I always just kind of think these youth sports complexes just, I mean, they're doing really, really well. Just there are so many of these leagues, although there's a little more competition for that now. Sure. And I mean, Connecticut is out there. On the west side of town, on West O Street,
2: you got the volleyball thing going in up north.
1: Yep, and the new volleyball one that will come in as well. And so that's kind of interesting as well. And then you got the Lincoln Sports Foundation complex on North 70th Street as well. So pickleball fever, it is latched on completely here in the capital.
11: Somebody's going to have to explain that to me. I mean, it's an attractive, it's fine, but why?
1: Have you
11: why?
1: Played?
11: I haven't played it.
1: That maybe you need to play.
11: Maybe
1: you
11: I
1: need
11: do.
1: To check it out and see what the fun is all about.
11: I guess.
2: Well, I know it involves a lot more seniors.
1: Yeah, I mean, I guess that's...
11: There's not a lot of running.
1: I would rather play pickleball than golf, to be honest. Sorry to all the golf people out
2: you've
1: there.
2: You've played?
1: Yeah. I've played a couple of times. Well, we bought a net actually that we could put up in our driveway.
11: Huh.
1: And we played there.
2: You know who's a big pickleball aficionado, almost pro in this town?
1: Who's that?
2: Eddie.
1: Oh, Eddie Brown, yeah.
2: Eddie Brown.
1: All right, moving on.
21: Number 2.
2: Two newest to join NSP, Phoenix and RJ.
1: Phoenix and RJ, and these are not troopers. They are
2: service dogs.
1: Service dogs. Nice. RJ, a 1.5 year Belgian. What is that? No. Malinois.
2: Malinois. Yeah.
1: From Poland. Mm. Phoenix is a 4.5. These are both Belgian Malinois. One's from Poland. One is from the Czech Republic.
11: Wow,
1: that's interesting. That they're getting these European dogs here to come in there and do the work, the canine work here at the State Patrol as well. But they're fully deployed at this point and doing criminal investigations and public safety and those sorts of things as well. But apparently they've shifted away from German Shepherds.
11: Really?
1: In favor of the even after what Belgium did last night,
11: yeah,
1: which is, I don't know if this is an awkward day at the State Patrol.
11: Yeah, I mean, is the dog talking noise?
1: Yeah. Hey, we get it.
11: Which is dog for your team sucks. It.
1: Hey, take us on in any other, take us on in American football.
11: See you like waffles? We beat you 4-1. How do you like them waffles?
1: But they do, they work in I-80, corridor, rapid response, tracking, narcotics, interdiction, all of those things as well. But importing and fully outfitting a single police dog from Europe costs around $10,000 with total implementation, specialized cruiser cages, and initial training, frequently pushing the total past $15,000. But they are into these. A lot of law enforcement is using this breed, the Belgian Malinois, because over German Shepherds now, because they possess a higher mechanical drive. They're a little bit lighter, a little bit more agile, and also lower rates of career-ending genetic health issues like hip dysplasia. And so there's a better return on investment as well. But apparently Phoenix came from the Omaha Police Department. Czech Republic via Omaha Police Department and the Czech Republic as well. And so this is... It's a cool deal here, and they putting them out there in what I believe Kearney and North Platte is where they're going to be stationed, and so it puts them right kind of on the front line of some of these areas where they have drug trafficking issues.
2: The I-80 corridor.
1: Exactly. But it's interesting. Because the European working dog bloodlines have been regulated for a lot of years for police and military traits, and that's why they go to Europe for these. Because a lot of the domestic U.S. breeders focus on matching dogs for family companionships or show standards as well, and so they are looking for the ones that are pre-vetted candidates from European operations, and that's why they came from where they did. Oh. So there you go. A little dog background for
21: you. Number one.
2: Work in this broadcast business, and I guarantee you, before long, you're going to be stressed, just as stressed as Jack Mitchell was at 6:10 this morning. But not everybody in Lincoln is stressed.
1: Yeah, did you see this? Lincoln, one of the least stressed cities in America? Wow. I was not aware of that, but I guess good to know that we are in this spot. This was a Wallet Hub thing. Perhaps you saw it. They did 39 different metrics here.
2: I'm not stressed, but I do stress a few people.
1: They looked at things like average work hours, unemployment, divorce, and suicide rates. All of those and other things went into this ranking.
3: But not average daily stress on commute driving through construction areas.
1: So Lincoln, one of the best things they did was in work stress, 176th, 135th for financial stress, 79th for family stress, and 55th for health and safety stress. The most stressed city in America, Detroit.
3: Yeah, that sounds right.
1: Yeah, if you were wondering about that. So, there you go. All right. So, enjoy your hopefully stress-free morning in the fifth least stressed city in America. That is it for your morning drive, brought to you by Stonebridge Insurance and Wealth Management. Right now in the capital city, we are sitting at a temperature of 73 degrees. Calm winds, sunny skies out here this morning into the low to mid-90s both today and tomorrow. A little bit of a cool-off for the end of the week. Looks like rain very likely on Wednesday night. All right, 7:57, take a break. More coming up on KLIN.
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8: Mostly sunny and warm this morning with the temperature rising into the upper 80s by noon. This afternoon, mostly sunny to partly cloudy and hot. There is a 20% chance of an isolated shower or thunderstorm, high temperature in the low 90s. Tonight, mostly clear and mild, low in the low 70s. From the 1011 Severe Weather Center, I'm meteorologist Brandon Rector.
9: Most everyone doing a great job. No reported accidents or major delays. A few volume slowdowns, and we do have several construction projects. Keep in mind, South 40th Randolph to O Street, local access only for a water main replacement project. Van Dorn, a couple of spots, 20th to 17th, westbound lane closure for water main work. And Cedar to Mance, that is closed for the 27th Street paving project. If you see a trouble spot, call the traffic hotline, 402-479-1414. That's another check of your time saver traffic.
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23: Talk in Turkey. I'm Chris Foster of Fox News. President Trump is in Ankara for a two-day NATO summit. The alliance announces 11 or billions of dollars in multinational arms deals as the president keeps up the pressure for Europe to spend more on its own defense. And he's met with Turkey's President Erdogan today.
24: Right from the beginning, good chemistry. We've had a very special relationship. Turkey has become, under the president, a very powerful country militarily.
23: There's some downtime next, then a social dinner with the other world leaders. A hearing resumes in 2 hours in Utah about whether there's enough evidence to try Tyler Robinson for the conservative activist Charlie Kirk's murder.
25: Former State Bureau of Investigations agent David Hull testified that as they looked into the murder of Charlie Kirk last September, they were reviewing footage of what they believed to be the suspect's vehicle when they found out someone was turning themselves in.
26: Yeah, did you, at that point in time, did you receive a name from Washington County?
27: Yes, we did.
26: And what was that name?
27: Tyler Robinson.
25: Earlier in the day, Officer Chris Bagley testified he suspected the shooting came from the top of a building on the Utah Valley University campus, and dispatch confirmed someone had been seen on the roof.
28: The individual stood up after the shooting.

0: sunny, 77 degrees at 8:02. A Martell man has been arrested in connection with a house fire that investigators say was intentionally set in Lancaster County late last year. LSO Chief Deputy Ben Houchin.
1: Where an individual tried to start a fire on the dryer vent on the side of the house, the owner woke up and she smelled smoke in her house. And she went outside and saw a guy trying to set her house on fire.
0: 38-year-old Trevor Wagner, the woman's ex-husband, was arrested last Thursday on suspicion of first-degree arson following a months-long investigation into that 2025 fire. A 28-year-old Lincoln man was arrested Saturday after police say he threatened three 17-year-old boys with a handgun near South Antelope Valley Parkway and O Street. LPD Sergeant Chris Vollmer said the boys had been involved in a verbal argument with the unknown man.
2: Officers located Gabriel Aguilar, located him approximately a block away from the report and observed him to match the physical description provided by the victims. Handgun was located while taking Aguilar into custody.
0: Aguilar was booked on three counts of terroristic threats and one count of use of a firearm to commit a felony. Lincoln police say a recent incident involving a laser aimed at a Nebraska State Patrol aircraft highlights the dangers of these types of incidents.
3: The light beam diffuses across the windshield, leading to temporary flash blindness and severe vision impairment. This is extremely dangerous and can lead to serious consequences, including state and federal charges.
0: LPD's Erica Thomas said this also highlights the close partnership between NSP, LSO, and LPD through the Tactical Flight Officer Program. The agencies work together to monitor public safety from both the ground and the air. A proposed change to Nebraska's Constitution is a step closer to the voters. The Respect Nebraska Voters Coalition submitted over 186,500 signatures statewide last Thursday, and that's enough, if verified, to qualify for the November ballot. The amendment would make it harder for lawmakers to alter a voter-approved initiative, and it would increase the vote requirement from two-thirds to four-fifths. The Defenders of Freedom Air and Space Show is bringing a big change when it returns to Offutt Air Force Base August 8th and 9th. Offutt spokesman Chris Spear said visitors will once again be able to park on base.
4: We have a new vehicle base pass. It's not a ticket, doesn't cost anything, but it helps us organize where everyone's going to park.
0: Spear said the shuttle system used 2 years ago was necessary because flood recovery and levee construction eliminated the on-base parking. And opening ceremonies for the Cornhusker State Games are Thursday night outside Pinnacle Bank Arena. Nebraska Sports Council Executive Director Dave Menarik said competitions in more than 70 sports will run through July 19th.
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3: Mostly sunny to partly cloudy and hot today with a high temperature in the low 90s, 20% chance of rain this afternoon. Tonight, mostly clear and mild, low in the low 70s. Wednesday, mostly sunny to partly cloudy and hot again with a high in the mid 90s, 20% chance of rain in the afternoon, becoming a 40% chance of showers and thunderstorms Wednesday night. Some storms may be severe. From the 1011 Severe Weather Center, I'm meteorologist Brandon Rector.
4: All right, thank you very much, Brandon. Jack Mitchell here for Rubidoo. Hey, and you know, right in the middle of summer season, and let me tell you what, if you're in your car right now and my voice is not coming through in the crystal clear high volume situation that you'd like it to, stop into Rubidoo. We talk a lot about their huge inventory of premium grilling gear, but they also specialize in elite custom car audio installation. And so they can build the custom sound system of your dreams. And that that might include not only the sound system as well, but maybe you're looking for keyless remote entry. Maybe you're looking to just upgrade some of the technology. If you've got an older model car and you'd like to have CarPlay in there or something that is just allows you for a little bit of the newer technological advantages that you can have with those cars as well, they can do that. They do installations. They've got all of it. And to me, now I'm a little different, but I look at a car, and one of the things I'm checking out when I do the test drive is to see what the sound system sounds like. That's important to me as well. And like everything else that they sell, part of the reason that they've had so much success over 45 years is because they service what they sell. So check out the showroom. 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
5: A smooth commute this morning. No reported accidents or major delays. Everybody gets a gold star. We do have several construction projects. Do watch for lane shifts and lane closures. Keep in mind North 56 or Highway 77, Cornhusker to I-80, southbound lane closure for paving repairs. North 48th Street, Madison to St. Paul, southbound lane closure for building construction. And Fremont, 70th to 68th, westbound lane closure for utility work. If you see a trouble spot, call the traffic hotline, 402-479-1414. Keeping you moving with Time Saver Traffic. I'm Chris Lofgren.
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4: KLIN. All right, greetings. Welcome back. July 7th, 2026, 7-7. For those of you who are a lucky number seven type person. We are on 7-7 today, and you know, if you're counting, by the way, we are now we're past the 4th of July, so
6: yep.
4: Like that feels like a major sort of halfway point at least in the summer. But for those of you who are wondering, we are 36 days away from the first day of school.
6: Whoa.
4: 30s for LPS, maybe, you know, your school may vary. We are 60 days away from the first Nebraska football game
6: against Ohio
4: on Labor Day weekend. And so, yeah, we get into I guess this would be the dog days that we're getting into. Yes. Now here after the 4th of July. But yeah, they start school, at least the kindergarten, sixth and ninth grade, goes back on August 12th, and then the rest starts on August 13th as well. I don't know, like, did you when you were in Beatrice, did they do the August start for school? Were they doing that, or were they still after Labor Day?
6: It was August, but it was maybe you would do a week, two at most before Labor Day.
4: I think it was usually just one week. It usually was, as I remember it, when I was in high school and school here in Lincoln, it was the week before, because it usually was the week before the first Husker football game.
6: Oh yes,
4: is usually what it seems to be.
6: I feel like by the time I went through school, it was 2 weeks. So you'd go a full, or you would go like the middle of the week before the week before.
4: Yeah, you know, well, and I think back when I was in elementary, years prior to that, maybe even before I lived here, I think I did do somewhere, at least the thing where you started on the Labor Day weekend. And that, you know, you kind of talk about summers, how summers have gotten shorter. Although, like, I remember my high school graduation was well into June. Ooh. It was late.
6: God, why did they do that to you?
4: I don't know why. Yeah, our semester we went back to school after Memorial Day when I was in high school.
6: That sounds terrible. Like that sounds like cruel and unusual punishment.
4: We did for a while there, at least. But you know, one thing there seemed to be a lot of talk for a while about schools going, you know, kind of this en masse move to year-round school. Yeah. It feels like you don't hear that as much anymore, right?
6: Yeah, I mean, the Department of Education in the current administration is just trying to keep the lights on at this point rather than making big changes. I know that once upon a time they talked about it because students have a bit of a drop off after the summer. Like they mm-hmm. lose at least some of what they learned. And the thought is that now that fewer and fewer kids are working on farms and that sort of thing, it's just better to essentially keep them in school all year. They would get extended breaks, especially in the summer, and then more vacation time during the year. But yeah, it was, I think, about 10 years ago, it was a pretty big topic of conversation.
4: Yeah, it seemed like there was this sort of, you know, it was just, eventually that's going to happen. That's what they're going to do. But pulling up the numbers, about 3,000 to 3,700 public schools in the U.S. use year-round calendars. So that's only about 4 to 10% of all public school students. And the way that most of them do it is they do a year-round system, and then they take 45 days on and 15 days off. Oh. They do it. Everyone probably does it a little bit differently, but there's a lot less momentum, it seems like, toward that universal year-round calendar as well. And there was a slight little uptick in that after the pandemic.
6: Right.
4: After that happened, but it doesn't feel like it's going that direction anymore. No. That's just my perception on this.
6: Yeah, I've certainly heard nothing about it, and my kids are still younger to where it would affect a substantial part of their scholastic lives. But yeah, I feel like the idea of giving kids the whole summer off is more set than ever, or at least as set as ever. And we've had continual creep, the fact that they start, and I forget the exact date for my kids up in Omaha, but mid-August, August 10th, something like that. Like, that would drive me nuts. I get you know, I remember getting a little bored toward the end of the last couple of weeks of summer vacation. But at the same time, man, like I wanted that rest. I wanted those days off.
4: Right. Yeah, that was, I mean, the way that they're actually going more often now is 4-day school weeks.
6: Oh, yes.
4: That's where a whole lot more of the momentum is, especially in rural and some suburban districts, Missouri, Texas, Colorado, and they go Monday through Thursday because it costs less. And then it also is something that attracts teachers.
6: Oh, yeah.
4: As well, where year-round schooling does the opposite in terms of teachers. But the thought was that, you know, the summer learning loss as well. But I think there were also a lot of studies that said, look, it levels off eventually during the course of the school year with this. And so there's a whole, but it was in the late 90s and early 2000s. That was when this whole balanced calendar was just seemed like inevitable, the future of education.
6: Yeah, and there's been pushback in part because I think we've also realized people need time outside, right? And away from screens. And, you know, you give a kid 2 weeks off in the middle of December, 8 out of 10 of them are locking into their iPads and their video games. And they aren't leaving they're not going outside to sled and play hockey and all that. They're staying inside.
4: Right.
6: And so the importance of getting kids outside, moving, outdoor recreation, I think that counterbalances the arguments that do exist for avoiding the summer learning loss. And like you said, I mean, there's a point where kids just need a reset.
4: Yeah. Well, and I think, too, the reality of the absolute disaster that would be for some families to try and figure out childcare.
6: Oh, yeah.
4: I mean, summer is a challenge, too, but at least it's just one chunk.
6: Right.
4: As opposed to two weeks happening every 45 days or whatever exactly that it is. But, and then probably the other thing I think is the costs of air conditioning in a lot of places as well.
6: Sure.
4: So, I mean, it was for a while there, we always had, speaking of the beginning of the school year, we always had shortened days at the beginning of the school year because there were still some schools in Lincoln at that time that weren't air conditioned.
6: Yeah.
4: There's no way you could do it.
6: Yeah. I can't imagine there are schools that are air conditioned at this point. Maybe I'm wrong. I'm sure somebody on the text line will set me straight. But yeah, they had to keep kids out of the schools because it was so expensive to air condition the school and to keep it, tolerable for everybody. I mean, can you imagine trying to keep 30 first graders on task while they're sweating their brains out? No chance.
4: Yeah. I don't know. Four day school week. Do we like that? I mean, how about the 4-day work week?
6: Oh,
4: here's an interesting question. I had this discussion with someone recently. If you had a 4-day work week, would you like it? Would you like Mondays off, Fridays off, or Wednesdays?
6: Friday
4: off. That's what I probably thought too. But that's another thing that's big. Significant momentum as well that, I mean, some people say this is going to be, this will be an inevitability in the near future as well. So that's, I mean, that's fascinating. But in a lot of times too, I mean, here's the thing is people are still working 40 hours in a lot of these situations as well, but that's 10-hour days. For that as well, but they had a huge study where they tracked 3,000 employees across 141 companies, and basically had a lot of success with this. Companies grew, corporate revenue went up, employee attrition went down, they had worker burnout that went down as well, and absenteeism went down as well, and so it's. you know, maybe that's the big calendar change that we're going toward as well. But it's hard to imagine. You know, it's hard to imagine that. And it depends on industry, I'm sure, but you can't ever imagine like this show being 4 days a week.
6: No, right? I'd have a tough time with it.
4: It would be. I don't know if I'd have a tough time with it.
6: Well, another day off would be great, yeah, as long as they're paying me the same. But you know, I think about it, cutting the school week to 4 days for high school sports, because Friday night and football Friday nights especially, that's such a big part of the experience, you know? Heaven help the high school football coach that has to keep his guys out of trouble for a whole unattended morning and afternoon, and then get them ready to play that night. That would be a real challenge. Now, of course, that's a tertiary or lower concern on the list.
4: Right.
6: I wonder how much pushback that would result in. People going, well, how are we going to do school activities? How do we make the experience work for everybody?
4: Yeah. And on the professional side of it, I just, you know, the financial industry, healthcare industry, manufacturing industry, it's hard to really, I mean, government, municipalities, those sorts of things. I mean, that seems like that'll be a lot slower moving than, you know, the tech and software industry, right, for instance.
6: Right, because it feels like tech and software, you need those longer periods of writing code and banging away at problems. Whereas, you know, if you're in the retail industry, 8 hours of people is probably enough.
4: Right,
6: you probably hit your limit at some point, and so cutting yourself back to 4 days a week of that would be difficult. I mean, you would almost. You'd have to staff, you know, where the middle of the week you would have a more full staff, and then half your staff would take off on Monday and half on Friday. I don't know that would work.
4: Yeah. And I think a couple other things come in on this too, is just how much does AI lessen the time it takes for some of these jobs?
6: Sure.
4: And then the other one is just, and it's, you know, we don't have a terrible situation like this, but there's the amount of meetings that some people have for their jobs. Yeah. I mean, I hear people talk about that, and it just sounds, I just couldn't do it.
6: No, I couldn't either.
4: The amount of, I mean, just meeting after meeting after meeting after meeting, inefficient meetings.
6: Yeah. Yeah, that sounds horrible.
4: Those of you who do that,
6: this meeting could have been an email. This meeting could culture. Have been a fist fight.
4: Right. Yeah, exactly.
6: It would drive me up a wall. I like my little cavern of solitude down in the basement here at Broadcast House to read over stuff. I like my time down there. Yeah. I don't want to sit in a meeting.
4: All right, 8:25, we will take a break. We've got 74 degrees right now in the capital city, sunny skies. We've got John Baylor coming up here in 10 minutes. Talk latest with Nebraska volleyball. We're getting closer and closer to that season as well. So stick around. That's all coming up. 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
9: Mostly sunny to partly cloudy and hot today with a high temperature in the low 90s, 20% chance of rain this afternoon. Tonight, mostly clear and mild, low in the low 70s. Wednesday, mostly sunny to partly cloudy and hot again with a high in the mid 90s, 20% chance of rain in the afternoon, becoming a 40% chance of showers and thunderstorms Wednesday night. Some storms may be severe. From the 1011 Severe Weather Center, I'm meteorologist Brandon Rector.
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0: 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Here's sports director Nate Rohr.
11: The United States is knocked out of the Men's World Cup.
12: The United States has been eliminated from the FIFA World Cup, falling to Belgium 4-1 on Monday in the round of 16. Belgium struck first in this game, but Mark Tillman for the second straight game scored on a free kick as the U.S. tied things up at 1. But 2 minutes later, Belgium took the lead right back.
13: Trossard to the byline, gets across, into Ketelaar's rising up, and Belgium retake the lead. Moments later, Charles de Ketelaar climbs the ladder, his second goal, and the U.S. right back where they were.
12: Courtesy of Fox, Charles de Ketelaar with the goal. They would tack on two more in the second half as Belgium advances to the quarterfinals to face Spain. Tony Genualdo, Fox News.
11: In the other match yesterday, Spain defeated Portugal 1-0. The final two round of 16 matches are today at 11 a.m. It's Argentina versus Egypt. At 3 o'clock, Switzerland takes on Colombia. Nebraska football picked up its 22nd commit for the class of 2027. Four-star wide receiver Khalil Taylor, the 7th four-star or better commit in the class of 2027. Major League Baseball last night, the Royals throttled the Phillies 15-1. The Yankees beat the Rays 5-1. In a shootout, the Nationals topped the Astros 12-11. In 10 innings in Atlanta, the Mets beat the Braves 7-6. The Brewers came back to defeat the Cardinals 4-3. The Diamondbacks shut out the Padres 8-0. It was the Giants clobbering the Blue Jays 10-1. And the Dodgers edged the Rockies 8-7 in 11 innings. The Salt Dogs were off yesterday. They take on Gary in a doubleheader beginning at 5:35 at Haymarket Park. Remember, Sports Nightly tonight, 6 to 8, right here on the Voice of Lincoln, 1499.3 KLIN.
6: Trending from the KLIN newsroom.
14: Fireworks calls sparked dozens of extra calls for Lincoln Fire and Rescue over the holiday weekend. LFR Public Information Officer MJ Lehrman reports the most serious fire was early Sunday morning in the 2100 block of South 49th Street.
15: It was from improperly discarded fireworks in an exterior trash can. Started the deck on fire, went up the side of the house, and obviously caused about $75,000 worth of damage.
14: Downtown Lincoln early Saturday morning.
16: At about 2:20 a.m., officers were in the area of 8th and Q Street, Q like Queen, and observed a group of individuals fighting. They attempted to get them to stop.
14: LPD Sergeant Chris Vollmer said officers approached the group, issued commands, and eventually separated those involved. 25-year-old Aaliyah Jones, however, refused to comply with officers' orders and continued attacking others. While being taken into custody, Jones kicked an officer twice in the knee, causing the officer's knee to hyperextend and resulted in pain. Jones is facing multiple charges. A proposed change to Nebraska's constitution is a step closer to the voters. The Respect Nebraska Voters Coalition said it submitted over 186,500 signatures statewide Thursday, enough to qualify for the November ballot. The amendment would make it harder for lawmakers to alter voter-approved initiatives by increasing the vote requirement from two-thirds to four-fifths. Officials now have to verify those signatures. The Defenders of Freedom Air and Space Show is bringing a big change when it returns to Offutt Air Force Base August 8th and 9th. Offutt spokesman Chris Pierce said visitors will once again be able to park on base.
17: We have a new vehicle base pass. It's not a ticket, doesn't cost anything, but it helps us organize where everyone's going to park.
14: Pierce said the shuttle system used 2 years ago was necessary because flood recovery and levee construction eliminated on-base parking. Opening ceremonies for the Cornhusker State Games Thursday night outside PBA. Nebraska Sports Council Executive Director Dave Minarik said competitions in more than 70 sports will run through July 19th.
18: About 60 to 70% of them are still in Lincoln or the surrounding area, but we also have competition nowadays in Omaha, Grand Island, Fremont, Columbus, North Platte, and other smaller towns.
14: Opening ceremonies Thursday night, 7 p.m., includes the traditional torch lighting, celebrity athletes, and free ice cream. Next News follows Fox News at the top of the hour on the Voice of Lincoln, 1499.3 KLIN.
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22: Gusty winds.
21: 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Power outages as well.
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23: It was a raging river.
24: Potentially paralyzed.
25: Traffic is at a complete standstill.
19: Check in for the latest forecast, plus delays, alternate routes, and ETAs on your ride home. On 1499.3 KLIN, the Voice of Lincoln.

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1: Mostly sunny to partly cloudy and hot today with a high temperature in the low 90s, 20% chance of rain this afternoon. Tonight, mostly clear and mild, low in the low 70s. Wednesday, mostly sunny to partly cloudy and hot again with a high in the mid 90s, 20% chance of rain in the afternoon, becoming a 40% chance of showers and thunderstorms Wednesday night. Some storms may be severe. From the 1011 Severe Weather Center, I'm meteorologist Brandon Rector.
2: All right, thank you very much, Brandon. 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
0: Waking babies in the North Bottoms and then helping them ace the ACT since the 90s. It's the voice of Nebraska volleyball, John Baylor.
2: Ah, yes. It is time for the Jack Attack, as we call it here, when John Baylor comes on and joins us, talks about things going on here in and outside of the volleyball world. Hello, JB. Good morning. How are you doing today?
3: Jack Attack. Now, I'm biased, but I find this to be the most riveting 25 minutes of morning radio each and every week.
2: Yes.
3: Except during those doggone frustrating weeks when I'm unable to join you. But I like that slogan, the Good Feet Store, : fewer problems.
2: Listen, getting rid of problems is big.
3: Yeah. And if you have fewer of them, I'm all in.
2: Yeah, it's good stuff. Hey, I wanted to ask you. I don't know how long it is until we're probably a couple weeks away. Well, probably more than a few weeks away from getting those very first looks at the preseason rankings and those sorts of things. Kind of the you know, you got the football magazines out, but in terms of the volleyball rankings, who do you think will be? Is it going to be a Texas situation? Are we talking Stanford, Nebraska, Pitt? Who do you think's on top? Who's going to be the consensus going into this season?
3: Well, I didn't hear you say Austin Peay, and I think that's smart.
2: Austin Peay.
3: The big names, the juggernauts in volleyball, typically don't have a lot of changing of the guard. Occasionally, you have a team appear, and then boom, they're gone. But I think Texas A&M is here for good. I think they're a new juggernaut. They've got a fabulous head coach, and yeah, they got a bunch of transfers. I think SMU is here for good. They've got a great head coach, and they've become a transfer destination. But otherwise, the old faithful, I think Florida's lost too much, and part of it, Alexis Stuckey, to Herb departure, the setter from Laramie, Wyoming for Penn State, has suddenly made Penn State for real. Now, they're not very deep, but they're for real. You got Caroline Jurevicius on the left side. You got Whitney Launstein on the left side. It's like an all-Nebraska background situation.
2: That's true.
3: And they're starting six. And I think Whitney playing left side is going to be really interesting to watch. Remember, she was playing at a second-team All-American level as a sophomore at the beginning of 2022. I mean, that's how long. I mean, the freshman class she came in with
2: seems so long ago.
3: They graduated not last year. They finished in 2025. So So I guess it would have been 2023. She would have been a sophomore. So, I mean, here she is in 2026. They haven't played. Lindsey Krause hasn't played for two seasons. So Whitney Launstein, who was in that freshman class, is still around. So it's going to be fascinating to see Penn State. But, Texas has got four players on this under 21 national team that three Huskers are on. So they're going to be loaded.
2: I'm just trying to find, there's not much out there in terms of, early rankings, websites, and those. Most of the stuff I can find is from previous to the spring portal period, and I'm not sure how much that shifted it. But when you look at these ones that are out there, I see, here's one from supervolley.org, Nebraska 1, Stanford 2, Pitt 3, Penn State 4, Texas 5. The ESPN one had Texas 1, Stanford 2, Nebraska 3, Wisconsin 4. Wow. On that one, and then 5 Pittsburgh as well. But yeah, you're right. It is the only school that I've seen in a couple of these that isn't traditionally right up there at the top that I saw a few of them was a little Arizona State love this year.
3: Yeah, they're tough in the Big 12 and they've been a bunch of Sweet 16 runs, but they've never even come close to the Final Four. But I love these new rankings that come out all the time. With the internet, everybody's got access to, being a pundit. So, I like, Eddie's Volleyball Basement.org Top 25. And, Ricky's Just Figured This Out Volleyball.com Top 10. So, those are, you never know. Basically, you throw all the names in a big old, when you play Yahtzee, don't you put the dice in a little cup and then boom, just throw them all out. And then, Ed and Rick can figure out, who their top 10 is. But it's a little early, but,
2: it's not early. It's time.
3: You got nine teams who've got a puncher's chance, but I don't see Texas A&M on that list. But I wouldn't. Granted, six or seven players last year were seniors. You're thinking there's no way, but they're gonna have a lot of new players from all over the place.
2: This one has them 17, Nate. Texas A&M 17.
4: No respect.
2: Wow.
3: No respect.
4: Hey, JB, of course, when we talk about volleyball, of course, the Big Ten by acclamation is the best volleyball conference
3: last
4: in the country.
3: Last year, there were three other conferences that would beg to differ, but go ahead.
4: Indeed. Hey, why is that gap closing, do you think? I mean, whether the Big Ten was the best, wasn't the best, whatever. I mean, the SEC's won the last two national championships.
3: Yeah.
4: You feel like the gap is closing. Why is that?
3: Well, last year, injuries really decimated the Big Ten. I mean, I'm thinking Wisconsin, especially I'm thinking
2: Penn
3: Minnesota,
2: State. Yeah.
3: And then, of course, Nebraska at the end. So that was an anomaly, hopefully, because Nebraska really rarely gets bitten by the injury bug. I mean, Kenzie Knuckles a few years ago pretty much ended that season, but changed the course of that season. But pretty rare that the Big Ten in general, but the Huskers specifically, are so affected by injuries. That's a big part of it. I think a part of it is that there's so much more parity. There's so much more elite talent out there, and it doesn't cost a lot to put a competitive team on the court. I mean, for the cost of one offensive lineman, you can field an entire volleyball program and be a top 10 program. So I think that's part of it.
2: Yeah. Hey, by the way, there are still tickets available for Wrigley Field. I wonder, they're not, I mean, you're sitting out here, it looks like in left field. You can get, 83, you can get $83 tickets, but there's still a decent amount of areas where you can still get tickets to that thing.
3: September 6th is a long way off. So folks are biding their time.
2: I don't know. You can sit, here's one of the things, what would be really good seats for a baseball game. I don't know how they'd be for the volleyball game, right behind home plate, because the volleyball field's in the outfield. So section 118, that's $395 to get that one there. I don't even know what the good seats in Wrigley are actually going to be for this game, to be honest.
3: Well, to tell your date you're right behind home plate and maybe she'll show up with you, and you get there, you're like, whoa, forgot the binoculars.
2: Yeah.
3: But not sure exactly the angle of the court, but I love it. I mean, this is putting volleyball on the map, and you know for 72 hours it's going to be a national story and all the – the thing, the power of the stadium matches is are the videos and the photographs.
2: The drones.
3: Live forever. So, yeah, drones. You can't, you know, you can't have photos anymore with drones. I was trying to watch a truck commercial yesterday. I'm like, I had no idea trucks went that fast. And I realized, oh, it's a drone, you know, videotaping it going the opposite direction. Yeah. In my Sienna, I'd be going, you know, 102 miles an hour, too, seemingly, if the drone was flying the other way at 60. Anyway, yeah, there'll be drones all over the place and photos. And that stuff really is powerful. It's not just for recruiting, but for the sport itself. It's just, let's just hope for good weather and no wind in the Windy City.
4: Indeed. Have you been to Wrigley Field before, Cubs game, otherwise? Have you been to the friendly confines?
3: I have, but I'm just going to be honest. I've been there once.
4: Really?
3: Now, I've been to Fenway a lot, so don't think I'm totally out of the loop. But, you know, the governor has not invited me, and so I have not been a lot. But I went to one game there. It's iconic. It's amazing. It's sacred turf, not just in baseball, but in the domestic, you know, landscape of athletics. So, I want to play in the pyramid at the pyramids next year, and the Great Wall of China. You know, let's think really big. But this is impressive, and I think it's just going to get more and more creative. But I mean, Texas Stadium. I mean, it's a football stadium. I'm fascinated to see the attendance there.
2: Yeah, I am too. Like, that was one, you know, when they announced that one, I just said, man, because you're doing the Wrigley thing and a lot of fans
4: are going to
2: jump at that and the Vegas trip as well. And because it's an exhibition, it's a little bit further, right, to get down there.
3: Now, I just wondered. AT&T stockholders just changed the channel because, of course, that is the official name of that stadium, but that's just so bold for four teams to play, you know, three exhibition volleyball matches in a football indoor stadium. So,
2: yeah, I was going to see. I was just going to go to find tickets right now. Let's see how many sections. There were a few that were available at Wrigley, not a ton, but there were a few. If I go, yeah, there's a lot available for Dallas.
3: It's a large place.
2: There are a lot. I mean, you can get in. I mean, you're going to sit in the rafters, but you can get $17 tickets right now. I guess I'm on SeatGeek, but a third party one. This is not the main thing. You can sit on the field of the Jerry Dome, very close to the star, for $1,180. If you're wanting to do that.
3: You're going to get a good value because those are going to be some great teams there. Florida's there, Nebraska's there, but this is a team that on paper has got at least as much talent as any other in the country. But there's still questions at least three positions, and there are questions about this 4-month journey. It's a grind, and let's hope the Big Ten is a lot stronger this year than last.
2: Yeah. Yeah. You mentioned the injuries too, and then everything Penn State had going on. I mean, they were number two coming into last year, right? Like, I was just looking at last year's ratings, and we thought it was going to be Nebraska and Penn State all year, and that just didn't ever develop.
3: Danny Busboom's dad is a farmer named Gene, and I both felt Penn State was a better team that first weekend at BBA than Nebraska was.
2: Yeah.
3: And things change. What did David Bowie say? Changes.
2: Changes. Changes.
3: It fit beautifully for the Penn State journey, and they lost their setter to Pittsburgh. So don't count Pittsburgh out. They got a few good players, that's for sure.
2: Have you adopted a new World Cup team now that the United States is out? Well, who are we supporting now?
3: I'm always looking for countries that were victims of colonialism.
2: England. Okay.
3: Belgium was a practitioner of colonialism, so they're out. England's out.
2: Yeah.
3: So I got to keep searching. I mean, I don't have a lot of Cape Verdean friends, but
2: they're out now too. So unfortunately.
3: But I'm going to be searching. But it's a shame there was all this off the field distraction. I think it affected the team, and it certainly affected the fans and the country, and to some extent the world. Just prior to that whole debacle, there was just so much momentum. It was just a love in, a global love in. And then suddenly this negative energy and just an absolute shame. But I don't think it we would have had a different outcome. But I think the U.S. team might have played better.
2: Yeah, I don't know. You're right. It just felt like it took the wind out of what was what had been really fun.
3: Yeah, the first 20 minutes of that game, I didn't even recognize the U.S. team. That was a team I hadn't seen. Sure, Belgium was better than any opponent, but if the suspension had remained intact, suddenly the U.S. is the victim, right? And we've got all this energy, and let's go get them. And instead, we're viewed completely differently. And I just can't imagine that the players were unaffected.
2: All right, so your options. Going from the top of the bracket to the bottom, France versus Morocco. We got France versus Morocco.
3: I love the movie Casablanca, so that's okay. Keep going.
2: We got Spain versus Belgium on Friday.
3: Boy, Belgium was pretty rough during the colonial years. Keep going.
2: We got Norway versus England on
3: Norway
2: on July.
3: I like their hair. And their leader, that guy, he's cool. I'm so far Norway's my team.
2: And then we still have a couple of matches today to figure out who the fourth pair are. Switzerland plays Colombia today, and also Argentina plays Egypt. Mm-hmm. So, I feel like we need to have a South American team in there.
3: Colombia.
2: One of those.
3: They're close.
2: Yeah. Colombia or Argentina, probably. I could jump on one of those, I think.
4: Yeah.
2: Argentina has Messi. And the baby blues. So
3: look, this is not easy to put on. And other than the off the field distractions of the 48 hours leading into the game, this was just flawlessly executed. And you had three countries hosting, an entire continent, and just kudos to those decades ago who hatched this idea and put it together. And it was just a thing of beauty. And the Americans were rolling. And just let's hope we can get the mojo back, even though there's no U.S. team left.
2: It kind of sets the stage. I mean, remember, the Olympics are coming back
4: right
2: here
4: in two years.
2: So that'll be in
3: Los Angeles.
2: Yep.
3: U.S. has fans. We love sports. Well, other countries do as well, especially soccer. But are you guys catching soccer fever? I'm starting to think maybe I've been missing out.
2: I don't know if I'm catching. Nate doesn't like it.
4: No,
2: I mean Nate's not a fan. Like the game itself, I don't necessarily like. I can't sit down. But anytime that you get that many parts of the world coming together and are interested in something, it's hard just not to be interested in it. And you've got Asia and you've got Europe and you've got South America, and you've got Africa, and you've got all of these. Like that alone is pretty. It's hard not to be fascinated by that.
3: You just have to acknowledge the athleticism and just phenomenal what they can do. But I'm just still amazed that all these American fans are huge British soccer fans. They have like a soccer team in Europe or Britain they root for. And I'm just thinking, wow, with all the sports available here domestically to get emotionally engaged with Arsenal, that's impressive.
2: You got
3: to
2: get up early Saturday and Sunday morning, too.
4: No kidding.
3: I mean, it's good if you want to remain a bachelor and neglect your kids, things like that. Otherwise, it takes a lot of emotional, the zeitgeist. It's amazing all the things people are into. Your average teenager spends 5 hours a day on social media. I don't get it. Last I checked, you only got 24 hours, and you're trying to sleep for at least 7 or 8. But it's amazing the way people spend their time. But if you got a soccer team that you love, like Barcelona, more power to you. There are a lot less productive ways you can spend your time.
4: Yeah. My dislike of soccer is well noted. Mm. I got to be honest. I even flipped on the Cape Verde game Friday.
2: Well, that Mexico-England game was drama.
4: Oh, I would imagine.
2: That was great.
4: And then I watched some of last night. I didn't watch the whole thing, but I must confess that even I have watched a little.
2: Wow. Even Nate. The Grinch's heart grew 3 sizes that day. by the way, Olympics, L.A. in 2028. Winter Olympics in 2030. The French Alps in France in February of 2030. 2032, about it'll be just starting here this time of year. Brisbane, Australia in 2032. Nice. And then I forgot this, 2034, coming back to the United States, Salt Lake City hosting in 2034.
3: Good. They've got all the facilities.
2: The Winter Olympics.
3: Put Mitt Romney back in charge. He ran a heck of an Olympics.
2: That's right. I forgot about
4: it. Isn't it
3: huge?
2: 02, right? Yeah.
4: Yeah. Isn't it strange Denver's never hosted?
2: Yeah, that would be a good place.
4: They were supposed to host, I think, in 76.
3: Too much
4: and
3: traffic.
4: Oh, everything
3: man.
4: Fell through.
2: You could have some events in, you know, in Sydney if you needed to, or North Platte.
4: Sure.
2: Right? You know, they
4: you
2: spread
4: go.
2: Them out a little bit. I mean, last Summer Olympics, they had the surfing in a completely different continent, if I recall.
4: And remember, the upcoming Summer Olympics, the softball and the rowing will both be in Oklahoma City.
2: Okay.
3: Wow.
2: Oh, really? I didn't.
3: Yeah.
2: Softball's
3: That's a okay. tough commute.
2: I didn't know that. And they're bringing in flag football.
4: Yes.
2: For the Americans, just to trounce everyone.
4: Yes.
2: Hey, we might have lost soccer. We're getting it, though. I'll see.
3: Co-ed or just single gender?
2: Both, I think. Not co-ed. Single, I think men's and women's.
4: Men's and women's.
2: Separately. Yeah. But, I mean, the women's version of that is getting, it's coming to Nebraska here soon.
4: Sure is.
2: The women's.
3: I'm all in. Team. Let's go. Let's take down the Longhorns.
2: There you go. All right, JB, thank you for your time. Appreciate it. We will, we'll talk again in a week, all right?
3: Jack Attack.
2: There you go, John Baylor, voice of Husker Volleyball. That is it. The French Alps in 2030. I hate the odd years when we don't have either the Olympics or the, the World Cup or something to keep us busy.
4: Major League Baseball. Always
2: Yeah. All right. Have a good one. See you this afternoon. Drive Time Lincoln on KLIN.
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1: Mostly sunny to partly cloudy and hot today with a high temperature in the low 90s, 20% chance of rain this afternoon. Tonight, mostly clear and mild, low in the low 70s. Wednesday, mostly sunny to partly cloudy and hot again with a high in the mid 90s, 20% chance of rain in the afternoon, becoming a 40% chance of showers and thunderstorms Wednesday night. Some storms may be severe. From the 1011 Severe Weather Center, I'm meteorologist Brandon Rector.
0: From the Momo Pizzeria and Ristorante Studios, we are the voice of Lincoln, KLIN. Lincoln, KDVK HD3 Lincoln, KT57 GN Lincoln is 1499.3 KLIN.
2: Failed the test. I'm Chris Foster, Fox News. President Trump in Turkey for a NATO summit says in a way he was testing our allies, asking for help with the military operation against Iran.
3: Italy turned us down, and Germany turned us down, and France turned us down.
2: The president meantime tells Turkey's President Erdogan that he will lift sanctions for purchasing a Russian missile system.
4: President Trump suggested he wouldn't have attended the summit if his friend wasn't hosting. Ukrainian leader Volodymyr Zelensky could also meet with the president this week, and he wants more air defenses.
5: Russia brought this war to Ukraine, and it's killing our people. It wants to destroy our independence, and we are only defending.
4: In Ankara, Turkey, Jonathan Savage, Fox News.
2: Iran's military has hit two commercial ships in the Strait of Hormuz. No casualties reported. The last time this happened, the U.S. launched more strikes in Iran, and Iran retaliated with attacks on neighbors hosting U.S. military bases. Oil prices are higher today. A Senate candidate that's had a lot of Democrats excited may be forced out of the race by a controversy too big for party leaders to ignore this time. Graham Plattner is accused of raping a woman he was casually dating 5 years ago after showing up drunk at her house.
6: I remember just at first being like, hey, I'm not into this. I had recognized that he wasn't listening to me. It wasn't just that he wasn't hearing me or whatnot. And then I recognized his level of intoxication. And I knew in that moment I wasn't safe.
2: Jimmy Roscoe on CNN. Plattner in a video on social media.
7: Regardless of the inaccuracy of the reporting, but mindful of the political reality it will inflict, we are taking the time to reflect on the best path forward for the state that I love, the people that I love, the movement I belong to, and the goal of defeating Susan Collins.
2: The state Democratic Party can replace him with a ballot if he withdraws by next Monday. Well, no more World Cup for Team USA, eliminated by a 4-1 loss to Belgium. Today's matches are Argentina against Egypt and Switzerland versus Colombia. America's Fox News.
0: 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Here's Mark Fale.

0: signatures last week, enough to qualify for the November ballot. The amendment would make it harder for lawmakers to alter voter-approved initiatives, increasing the vote requirement from two-thirds to four-fifths. Officials will now have to verify those signatures. Opening ceremonies for the Cornhusker State Games are Thursday night. Nebraska Sports Council Executive Director Dave Menarik said competitions in more than 70 sports will run through July 19th.
1: About 60 to 70% of them are still in Lincoln or the surrounding area. But we also have competition nowadays in Omaha, Grand Island, Fremont, Columbus, North Platte, and other smaller towns.
0: Opening ceremonies are 7 p.m. at PBA. Includes the traditional torch lighting, celebrity athletes, and free ice cream. President Trump approved a major disaster declaration for Nebraska following spring wildfires. FEMA said public assistance funding will help state, tribal, and local governments, along with eligible nonprofit organizations, pay for emergency work and repairs in Arthur, Garden, Grant, Lincoln, and Morrill counties. The declaration covers wildfire damage from March 12th through and including April 2nd. Mark Vail and the Voice of Lincoln, 1499.3 KLIN.
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3: On America's 250th birthday, we wonder, what if radio had been there from the start?
4: 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And now, the winds are picking up. Wait, we're getting reports it's jumped the street. Entire blocks are catching. People are leaving their homes. They're being told, everyone head for the lake. This is spreading faster than anyone expected. They're telling us to head for the lake now. Flames are leaping from rooftop to rooftop. The sky is glowing. There's embers falling like rain. We'll keep you informed.
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6: Mostly sunny to partly cloudy and hot today with a high temperature in the low 90s, 20% chance of rain this afternoon. Tonight, mostly clear and mild, low in the low 70s. Wednesday, mostly sunny to partly cloudy and hot again with a high in the mid 90s, 20% chance of rain in the afternoon, becoming a 40% chance of showers and thunderstorms Wednesday night. Some storms may be severe. From the 1011 Severe Weather Center, I'm meteorologist Brandon Rack.
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2: 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From high atop Fox News headquarters in New York City, the most approachable radio host in America. It's Brian Kilmeade.
8: Hi everyone, so glad you're there. It's Brian Kilmeade back in New York, 48th and 6th, Midtown Manhattan. This hour I'll do a simulcast on FBN with Stuart. And be joined by Nate Soros, the president of Machine Intelligence Research Institute, AI research, and New York Times bestselling author of If Anyone Builds It, Everyone Dies. The worries they have about AI, whose stocks are going through the roof right now. We're also monitoring events at NATO, where it looks like President Zelensky is speaking right now. We did see on Fox and Friends today, as I was going through it on the air, we watched the president land, be greeted one-on-one by President Erdogan of Turkey. They get along great. After they did the ceremonial greetings, they went inside and answered questions from the press. So you have some substance, because the president likes to talk to the press, even though he's offended a lot of times by the tone of the questions, but that's, he's just honest. And now President Zelensky's going to be there. That's going to be a big thing, Ukraine. We'll talk about that. Well, before we get to your calls, which we will, let's get to the big three.
9: Number three.
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0: I'm Elizabeth MacDonald, and this is the Fox Business Report.
1: Stocks open mixed. Appliance, phone, and chip maker Samsung is predicting a dramatic jump in earnings, though Wall Street wanted an even more upbeat forecast, and the stock has been losing ground. SpaceX is joining the NASDAQ 100 today. Ray Wong of Constellation Research says in the long term, it will diversify the index. SpaceX shares opened down 1%. Walmart shares opened up more than 1% after it revealed price cuts on food, household products, clothing, toys, and other items. The company says it's cutting to help consumers. President Trump says it was in response to a request from the administration. The trade deficit widened in May to $77.6 billion. It was more than April, but not as severe as anticipated. That's your Fox Business Report. I'm Jenny Coselda. Invested in you.
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3: Fireworks calls sparked dozens of extra calls for Lincoln Fire and Rescue over the holiday weekend. LFR Public Information Officer MJ Lehrman reports the most serious fire was early Sunday morning in the 2100 block of South 49th Street.
4: It was from improperly discarded fireworks in a exterior trash can, started the deck on fire, went up the side of the house, and obviously caused about $75,000 worth of damage.
3: A 28-year-old Lincoln man arrested Saturday after police say he threatened three 17-year-old boys with a handgun near South Antelope Valley Parkway and O Street. LPD Sergeant Chris Vollmer said the boys said they'd been involved in a verbal argument with the unknown man.
5: Officers located Gabriel Aguilar, located him approximately a block away from the report and observed him to match the physical description provided by the victims. Handgun was located while taking Aguilar into custody.
3: Aguilar was booked on three counts of terroristic threats and one count of use of a firearm to commit a felony. Mark Vail and the voice of Lincoln, 1499.3 KLIN.
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6: Mostly sunny to partly cloudy and hot today with a high temperature in the low 90s, 20% chance of rain this afternoon. Tonight, mostly clear and mild, low in the low 70s. Wednesday, mostly sunny to partly cloudy and hot again with a high in the mid 90s, 20% chance of rain in the afternoon, becoming a 40% chance of showers and thunderstorms Wednesday night. Some storms may be severe. From the 1011 Severe Weather Center, I'm meteorologist Brandon Rector.
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0: So this also highlights the close partnership between NSP, Lancaster County Sheriff's Office, and Lincoln Police through the Tactical Flight Officer Program. The agencies work together to monitor public safety from both the ground and from the air. The Respect Nebraska Voters Coalition submitted more than 186,000 signatures from all 93 counties last week. The measure would raise the legislative threshold to change voter-approved initiatives from two-thirds to four-fifths. The signatures now need to be verified, and if they are, on the November ballot. Mark Vail on the Voice of Lincoln, 1499.3 KLIN.
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2: In 1936, one man shattered the myth of Nazi superiority. Jesse Owens, the grandson of a slave, competed in the Olympics in Berlin that year.
3: Ohio State's phenomenal Jesse Owens again takes the spotlight as he sprints for the takeoff in a broad jump.
2: Adolf Hitler wanted to show the world that the Aryan race was racially superior, but 22-year-old Owens destroyed that by winning an unprecedented 4 gold medals. He proved to the world that excellence is not confined to one race or nationality.
4: After the fanfares of the Olympic opening comes the most amazing performance by America's Jesse Owens in the 100 meter. The world's most superb runner makes the others look as if they're walking as he wins the final and equals the world's record time. This and his later victory in the long jump may well be the athletic performances of the century.
5: The competition was grand, and we're very glad to come out on top. Thank you, very kindly.
2: He returned to the United States, where discrimination was still rampant, but his achievements were an important stepping stone on the road to civil rights for all.
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6: Mostly sunny to partly cloudy and hot today with a high temperature in the low 90s, 20% chance of rain this afternoon. Tonight, mostly clear and mild, low in the low 70s. Wednesday, mostly sunny to partly cloudy and hot again with a high in the mid 90s, 20% chance of rain in the afternoon, becoming a 40% chance of showers and thunderstorms Wednesday night. Some storms may be severe. From the 1011 Severe Weather Center, I'm meteorologist Brandon Reck.
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9: 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Brian Kilmeade.
10: Hi, everyone. So glad you're there. Brian Kilmeade coming to you from Midtown Manhattan, heard around the country, around the world, where I understand in certain portions of Manhattan, the Legionnaire's disease is here. 23 cases. So if you're running a fever and you want to stay home from school or work, say you got it. Ned Ryan's going to be the American Majority founder, new documentary, The Threat of Liberty, Keeping Our Republic, of course, looking at 250, totally appropriate. And Daniel Hoffman standing by, former CIA station chief, served in Moscow, Iraq, Pakistan, South Asia, and all of Europe. So before we get to our favorite Fox News contributor, let's get to the big three.
11: Number three.
12: He sent a message back indicating that he would come over. And I said, no, don't come over. Like, I'm not in the mood. Don't come over. He came in. He just came into my house. It was unlocked. I live in an area where you don't usually have to lock your doors. I do now.
10: By the way, always lock your doors. I don't care which area. And Jenny accuses Plattner of rape. Embarrassing, inexcusable, and easily foreseeable. Plattner, the oyster farmer with a history of abuse in every way, has one scandal too many, and now the Dems are tossing him overboard. But he might not even go. See what it means for Susan Collins and a chance for re-election.
11: Number two.
13: You've been a great leader and a respected leader all over the world, and we really do. We've had right from the beginning good chemistry. We've had a very special relationship. Turkey has become, under the president, a very powerful country militarily.
10: Donald Trump, about an hour ago, off to NATO, he has landed. Possible meeting with Ukrainian president, likely. He's already spoke to Vladimir Putin over the weekend. He says peace is a lot closer than you think. Now he's got to push our allies to do something.

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2: News. I'm Therese Crowley. Sounded like the 4th of July in Turkey. Big welcome for President Trump in talks with Turkish President Erdogan, who's hosting the NATO summit and courting the president for U.S. F-35 jets. President Trump says we'll have to decide, but Turkey's been a better friend to the U.S. with Iran than many of the Euro allies.
3: Right from the beginning, good chemistry. We've had a very special relationship. Turkey has become, under the president, a very powerful country militarily.
2: While the British military says an oil tanker was hit by a drone in today's third Iranian attack in the Strait of Hormuz. Probable cause hearing day two in Provo, Utah, for the suspected assassin of Charlie Kirk. Judge Tony Graff visibly flinched watching the graphic video played on day one of the shooting. 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
0: Trending from the KLIN newsroom.
4: A months-long investigation by the Lancaster County Sheriff's Office has led to an arrest in connection with a house fire investigators say was intentionally set at a woman's home last December.
5: Our investigators have done a great job. A lot of investigative leads. They did a lot of search warrants, and they did make an arrest. And it was her ex-husband, Trevor Wagner, 38, of Martell.
4: Chief Deputy Ben Auchin said the investigation revealed that Wagner tried to start a fire in a dryer vent outside the home December 3rd, causing about $8,000 in damage. Cornhusker State games begin Thursday. Nebraska Sports Council Executive Director Dave Menarik said competitions in more than 70 sports will run through July 19th.
6: About 60 to 70% of them are still in Lincoln or the surrounding area, but we also have competition nowadays in Omaha, Grand Island, Fremont, Columbus, North Platte, and other smaller towns.
4: Opening ceremonies outside Pinnacle Bank Arena begin at 7 Thursday evening, includes traditional torch lighting, celebrity athletes, and free ice cream. Mark Vail, KLIN News.
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7: Mostly sunny to partly cloudy and hot today with a high temperature in the low 90s, 20% chance of rain this afternoon. Tonight, mostly clear and mild, low in the low 70s. Wednesday, mostly sunny to partly cloudy and hot again with a high in the mid 90s, 20% chance of rain in the afternoon, becoming a 40% chance of showers and thunderstorms Wednesday night. Some storms may be severe. From the 1011 Severe Weather Center, I'm meteorologist Brandon Reck.
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0: Hi, this is Gordon Deal. Wednesday on This Morning, America's First News, the battleground state where a bitter fight over elections has been reignited. Hear what's unfolding between Republicans in Arizona. Also, the stock market continues to reach record highs, but at least one observer says it's smart to steer clear of trendy trades. Hear why. And why more men are becoming caregivers for aging parents. Wednesday on This Morning, America's First News.
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0: the Momo Pizzeria and Ristorante Studios. We are the voice of Lincoln. 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
1: Ships attacked in the Strait of Hormuz. Sunil Sabrati, Fox News. The British military says three commercial tankers have been hit by projectiles. Iran suspected of resuming attacks as President Trump is in Turkey for a NATO summit, arriving earlier today and meeting with President Erdogan.
2: Turkey's a longstanding ally of the United States. The U.S. military keeps nuclear weapons here, and that is one of the reasons President Trump says it's time to bring Turkey back in from the cold and allow them back into the F-35 program and drop longstanding sanctions on the NATO ally.
1: Fox's Lucas Tomlinson in Ankara, where President Trump says he'll consider allowing the sale of F-35s, which was barred during his first term after Turkey acquired a Russian air defense system. Israel's prime minister has warned allowing Turkey to buy those fighter jets would impact the balance of power in the Middle East. Day two of a preliminary hearing just underway in Utah, as prosecutors argue there is enough evidence to send Charlie Kirk's accused assassin, Tyler Robinson, to trial.
3: State investigator David Hull testified that he reviewed up to 20 hours of video related to Kirk's assassination at Utah Valley University. He says he saw Robinson on video four times, before, during, and after the shooting, and then, against the defense's objection, identified Robinson in court.
1: Fox's Matt Finn at the courthouse in Provo, where Kirk's widow, Erica, left the courtroom at times yesterday during video of the shooting. Calls are growing for Democrat Graham Plattner to drop out of the Senate race in Maine as an ex-girlfriend publicly accuses him of rape.
4: Plattner denies the rape allegation, and he has not dropped out of the race, but says he's weighing his options. This is just the latest scandal for Graham Plattner, following backlash over the chest tattoo as a Nazi symbol, also physical abuse allegations from other ex-girlfriends.
1: Fox's Alexis McAdams. If he drops out, party officials in Maine have until next Monday to choose a new candidate to face Republican Senator Susan Collins in November. 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
5: A proposed change to Nebraska's constitution is a step closer to voters. The Respect Nebraska Voters Coalition submitted over 186,500 signatures on Thursday. That's enough to qualify for the November ballot. The amendment would make it harder for lawmakers to alter voter-approved initiatives by increasing the vote requirement from two-thirds to four-fifths. Officials now must verify those signatures. In downtown Lincoln Saturday morning,
6: at about 2:20 a.m., officers were in the area of 8th and Q Street, Q like Queen, and observed a group of individuals fighting. They attempted to get them to stop.
5: LPD Sergeant Chris Vollmer said officers approached the group and eventually separated those involved. 25-year-old Alaya Jones refused to comply with officers' orders and continued attacking other people. While being taken into custody, Jones kicked an officer twice in the knee, which caused it to hyperextend. More than 70 sports are featured in this year's Cornhusker State Games, which kicked off Thursday and run through July 19th. Nebraska Sports Council Executive Director Dave Minarek said the games welcome everyone, regardless of age or experience.
7: The variety of events is a real staple. You know, you can do the Olympic-type sports.

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2: I'm Bill Hemmer, and these are the most impactful moments in American history.
3: December 8, 1980. Marked a dark day for music across the globe. Beneath the arch entrance of the famous Dakota, an apartment building along Manhattan's Central Park West, John Lennon was murdered in cold blood. Mark David Chapman, an isolated and obsessed fan, fired 5 bullets from his revolver, 4 of which struck Lennon. Tributes poured in as the world mourned. Fellow Beatles expressed their farewells through song. Paul McCartney with Here Today, and George Harrison with All Those Years Ago. John Lennon was a champion of peace, a symbol of hope, and the voice that dared us to imagine. Though his life was violently taken away, his gifts and contributions to music and culture are still celebrated to this day. I'm Bill Hemmer, Fox News.
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4: Mostly sunny to partly cloudy and hot today with a high temperature in the low 90s, 20% chance of rain this afternoon. Tonight, mostly clear and mild, low in the low 70s. Wednesday, mostly sunny to partly cloudy and hot again with a high in the mid 90s, 20% chance of rain in the afternoon, becoming a 40% chance of showers and thunderstorms Wednesday night. Some storms may be severe. From the 1011 Severe Weather Center, I'm meteorologist Brandon Reck.
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0: Welcome back in here to Clay and Buck. So we told you before, you've got this Maine Senate race, which is getting a lot of attention because, well, one, it's a competitive seat, but also you have a situation unfolding where, once again, the Democrats are caught backing a person in a way that seems like, I don't know, they have no ethics or morals and they don't care at all about anything but power. And that's not a good look for them. Maybe they don't care. They don't care. But Graham Plantner has responded. So to be fair to the facts of this case so far, or be fair rather to where the story stands so far, this is Graham Plantner as of yesterday. Play 7, please.
1: I wanted to directly address the troubling, serious, and false allegations against me. Any accusation of non-consensual behavior is categorically false. Regardless of the inaccuracy of the reporting, but mindful of the political reality it will inflict, we are taking the time to reflect on the best path forward for the state that I love, the people that I love, the movement I belong to, and the goal of defeating Susan Collins. Every one of you deserves to see that vision come to fruition and see Susan Collins defeated. And we will use every tool at our disposal to do so.
0: Clay, if this is the... There are rumors out there that there could be other hit pieces and other stories, I should say. Not hit pieces. Well, depends on who you believe. Other stories out there that could be published that are very damaging about Graham Plantner. I think my sense of this is he says that this is a lie, that the allegation is false. If he were to leave the race now, it would be in some ways viewed as probably an admission. And even if it's not criminally speaking viewed that way, politically and for his reputation, it might be viewed that way. I think it would be. And so I don't think this is enough. He said he's going to reflect. So some people are saying they're preparing to withdraw from the race. I don't think this is going to push him out. What do you think?
2: I got so many thoughts on this. First of all, the fact that they waited till after the July 4th holiday to drop this attack story is evidence that they timed this to put immense pressure on him because he has to drop out by July 13th.
0: Yeah. They want him out for sure. We agree on that. They want him out for sure.
2: This is a Democrat hit. So are they just going to pay him off? Like, I think ultimately this just comes down to somebody rich inside of the Democrat Party saying, hey, we'll hire your wife and pay her $500,000 a year to work at a think tank, and we'll find some cushy job for you where you can go around and advocate on policy, and we'll pay you $500,000 a year to do that. This is what Democrats are really good at. They have all of this sort of think tank apparatus where they pay their people to go and bide their time. But if I were him, I agree with you. I wouldn't drop out. And I would actually forcefully come out and say, these attacks are being brought against me by the Democrat establishment. You all voted last month in Maine. These allegations were out there. They're not true. I'm not stepping down. That's what I would say if I were Graham Plantner. Because you step down, you're admitting they're true.
0: Yeah, that's where I think this is too. According to the FBI, a home break-in occurs every 26 seconds on average nationwide. 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
4: News. I'm Gianna Gelosi. Prosecutors in Utah present more evidence against Tyler Robinson, the man accused of killing Charlie Kirk.
5: The prosecution intends to call six witnesses. So far, two have taken the stand. The first was Officer Chris Bagley, who was on the campus of Utah Valley University the day Charlie Kirk was killed. He testified he heard the gunshot, saw Charlie fall toward the white tent. Shortly after the officer testified, he discovered Tyler Robinson's sniper's perch on a roof.
4: Fox's Matt Finn, the president in Turkey for the NATO summit, where he announced he's going to lift sanctions on Turkey that were imposed for buying Russian-made missile defense systems and consider restoring rights to buy F-35 fighter jets.
6: We have a better relationship with Turkey, and Turkey's been in many ways much more loyal than other countries that we think would be loyal.
4: America is listening to Fox News.
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7: LFR crews responded to about 140 calls July 4th, about 40 more than on a typical day.
8: There was about 20 of those that ended up being from trash dumpster, vegetation fires, fires out in the street that were fireworks related.
7: LFR Public Information Officer MJ Lerman said early Sunday morning in the 2100 block of South 49th, improperly discarded fireworks in an outdoor trash can ignited a deck, spread to the house, causing an estimated $75,000 in damage. A 28-year-old Lincoln man was arrested Saturday after police say he threatened three 17-year-old boys with a handgun near South Antelope Valley Parkway in O. Sergeant Chris Vollmer said the boys told officers they had been involved in a verbal argument with an unknown man.
9: Officers located Gabriel Aguilar, located him approximately a block away from the report, and observed him to match the physical description provided by the victims. Handgun was located while taking Aguilar into custody.
7: Aguilar was booked for terroristic threats and use of a firearm to commit a felony. Mark Vail and the voice of Lincoln, 1499.3 KLIN.
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10: Mostly sunny to partly cloudy and hot today with a high temperature in the low 90s, 20% chance of rain this afternoon. Tonight, mostly clear and mild, low in the low 70s. Wednesday, mostly sunny to partly cloudy and hot again with a high in the mid 90s, 20% chance of rain in the afternoon, becoming a 40% chance of showers and thunderstorms Wednesday night. Some storms may be severe. From the 1011 Severe Weather Center, I'm meteorologist Brandon Rector.
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0: I'm Bill Hemmer, and these are the most impactful moments in American history. On November 5th, 1831, Nat Turner was sentenced to death for leading a bloody rebellion. 11 weeks prior, on August 21st, Turner and a group of more than 70 enslaved African Americans killed nearly 60 white people over the course of 3 days. In the aftermath, 30 slaves and one free black man were sentenced to death for their participation in the rebellion, 19 of whom were executed. Turner escaped for a time, but was later captured and hanged. This insurrection in Southampton, Virginia, shook the entire system of slavery and raised debates over emancipation. It was a defiant and violent moment in our country's history, setting the stage for a larger armed conflict in the years to come. For more, go to foxnewspodcast.com. I'm Bill Hemmer, Fox News.
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0: the Momo Pizzeria and Ristorante Studios. We are the voice of Lincoln. 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
1: Senate campaign is unraveling. I'm Lisa Brady, Fox News. It's the most pressure yet on Democrat Graham Platner to drop his run for Senate in Maine. One of his top supporters, Vermont Independent Senator Bernie Sanders, just publicly calling on him to drop out of the race. This following an ex-girlfriend's allegation of rape, which Platner denies, but it has spurred a cascade of opposition from fellow Democrats. New Hampshire Senator Jeanne Shaheen telling Fox earlier,
2: I think he needs to get out of the race, and the sooner the better, so that he can be replaced with somebody who can raise the issues in a way that doesn't address the other concerns that have been raised about Mr. Platner.
1: Senator Sanders says he has spoken with Platner about the best path forward in Maine and recommended he step aside in light of what Sanders calls these very serious allegations. Party officials in Maine have less than a week left to choose a different nominee in their bid to unseat Republican Senator Susan Collins. President Trump says U.S. sanctions on Turkey will be lifted after landing in the Turkish capital for a NATO summit.
3: These sanctions were placed on Turkey after it purchased a Russian missile defense system. The Turks were also kicked out of the F-35 fighter jet program.
4: We don't want to sanction friends. It's very simple.
3: President Trump says administration officials are working on the matter and the U.S. may yet sell F-35s to Turkey. The NATO summit's being dominated by alliance attempts to bolster military power. Billions in arms deals already unveiled. Allies are being urged to come up with concrete plans to get military spending up to the 5% target announced last year.
1: Fox's Jonathan Savage in Ankara. The two-day NATO summit is expected to focus in part on Iran, which still claims to control traffic in the Strait of Hormuz, and maybe launching more attacks on commercial ships ahead of more talks with the U.S. At least three tankers hit by projectiles today. Oil prices now back over $70 a barrel. 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
5: Fireworks calls sparked dozens of extra calls for LFR over the holiday weekend.
6: On the 4th, we had 140 calls for service, which is normally LFR runs about 100 calls a day.
5: LFR Public Information Officer MJ Lerman said firefighters handled roughly 20 fireworks-related outside fires, including trash, dumpster, and vegetation fires. Improperly discarded fireworks caused an outdoor trash can to ignite a deck. It spread to a home in South Lincoln and caused an estimated $75,000 in damage. A months-long investigation by the Lancaster County Sheriff's Office has led to the arrest in connection with a house fire investigators say was intentionally set at a woman's home last December.
7: Our investigators have done a great job. A lot of investigative leads. They did a lot of search warrants, and they did make an arrest. And it was her ex-husband, Trevor Wagner, 38, of Martell.
5: LSO Chief Deputy Ben Houchin said the investigation revealed that Wagner tried to start a fire in the dryer vent outside the home December 3rd and caused about $8,000 in damage. Cornhusker State games begin Thursday. Nebraska Sports Council Executive Director Dave Menarik said competitions in more than 70 sports will run through July 19th.
8: About 60 to 70% of them are still in Lincoln or the surrounding area. But we also have competition nowadays in Omaha, Grand Island, Fremont, Columbus, North Platte, and other smaller towns.
5: Opening ceremonies are Thursday evening at 7 outside PBA. Includes the traditional torch lighting, celebrity athletes, and free ice cream. And tonight's Mega Millions jackpot estimated to be $576 million with a cash option $253.9 million. And there was no jackpot winner in last night's Powerball drawing, so that jackpot now estimated to be $434 million for tomorrow night's drawing. Mark Vail on the voice of Lincoln, 1499.3

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2: Mainly sunny for this typical July day we have on tap for Tuesday. Winds will remain light out of the south around 5 to 10 miles per hour this afternoon as we warm into the lower 90s. Rain returns to the forecast with possible storms in the area Wednesday evening and Thursday morning. Thursday and Friday will be our cooler days this week with highs in the 80s. From the 1011 Severe Weather Center, I'm meteorologist Jessica Blum.
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0: Welcome back in, Clay and Buck. We're following the World Cup in real time. Argentina playing against Egypt down. I believe that game's taking place just down the road from you in Miami at the Hard Rock Stadium, Buck. Argentina is losing. Would be a huge upset. Egypt just had a goal taken away. We have Trucker Dan quickly here. You wanted to weigh in from Iowa. Fire away.
1: Hi, guys. Thank you for taking my call. I appreciate it. And it's Trucker Don. Greg got it right again. You guys misread it. But anyway, the reason I called is the World Cup, the proof that we needed to see that if President Trump ever cured cancer, the liberals would root for cancer, is this, because the president weighed in and got our striker back for the World Cup, and liberals were insane and all voting for Belgium to beat the U.S. in this game. In fact, a Fox Sports broadcaster last night was cheering on Belgium, and you know, just, it was ridiculous.
0: I don't know about that. Thank you for the call. We'll talk more, take more calls, but I know the Fox Sports guys pretty well. Some of them are foreign, but the U.S. guys were definitely pro-U.S. Prudent business owners do responsible things like buying business insurance. 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
5: News. I'm Therese Crowley. The hypervigilant defense team for Tyler Robinson losing a big ruling. The jury gets to see him walking around the sniper shooting scene where Charlie Kirk was assassinated.
6: Having taken in consideration all factors, the court rules that Exhibit 12.4 is admitted into evidence and shall be played in the courtroom and may be broadcast by the media.
5: Utah Judge Tony Graff. Maine Democrat Senate candidate Graham Plattner losing big Democrat backers. And now Senator Bernie Sanders and socialist Mayor Zoran Mamdani after a credible allegation of rape by a former girlfriend. Plattner would have to drop out by next Monday for Maine Democrats to replace him on the ballot. And the star of Norman Lear's 70s TV comedy, Mary Hartman, Louise Lasser, has died. She was 87. 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
7: Lincoln Public Schools are looking to fill dozens of support staff positions during a classified employee interview day next week.
8: We have about 70 positions that we are looking to fill, hopefully before the school year. So Tuesday, July 14th, we are having an interview day from 12 to 4 at Lincoln Southwest High School.
7: LPS HR Specialist Mike Von Kennel said positions include transportation, paraeducator, nutrition services, and custodial. Anyone interested in applying must complete an online application before the interview. We've got that link at klin.com. The Defenders of Freedom Air and Space Show bringing a change as it returns to Offutt Air Force Base August 8th and 9th. Offutt spokesman Chris Pierce said visitors will be able to park on base.
9: We have a new vehicle base pass. It's not a ticket, doesn't cost anything, but it helps us organize where everyone's going to park.
7: Pierce said the shuttle system used 2 years ago was necessary because flood recovery and levee construction eliminated all on-base parking. Mark Vail, KLIN News.
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10: Mainly sunny for this typical July day we have on tap for Tuesday. Winds will remain light out of the south around 5 to 10 miles per hour this afternoon as we warm into the lower 90s. Rain returns to the forecast with possible storms in the area Wednesday evening and Thursday morning. Thursday and Friday will be our cooler days this week with highs in the 80s. From the 1011 Severe Weather Center, I'm meteorologist Jessica Blum.
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0: from the Momo Pizzeria and Ristorante Studios, we are the voice of Lincoln. 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
1: An unstable building in New York City. I'm Lisa Brady, Fox News.
2: This is an extremely serious situation.
1: The New York Mayor Zoran Mamdani after fire officials responding to reports of bricks falling on the east side of Midtown Manhattan found support columns buckling in a high-rise that's under renovation.
3: And that's when crews immediately evacuated the building that is being converted from a former office space into a residential apartment building. Thankfully, all those workers are safe. Fire officials say the support columns caused floors between the 21st and 26th stories to sag, and authorities quickly cleared out several nearby buildings, including a hotel and a school.
1: Fox is CB Cotton near the scene, where engineers are investigating what caused the columns to buckle with a frozen zone in place until they can determine it's structurally sound. Pushback from the defense as prosecutors try to convince a Utah judge there is probable cause to put Tyler Robinson on trial for Charlie Kirk's murder.
4: Isn't it fair to say that as of the moment that Tyler Robinson voluntarily surrendered to authorities in Washington County, as of that moment, you all did not know who the shooter was? Is that right?
5: We had identified a person of interest, but we did not specifically know who the shooter was.
1: State Bureau of Investigation agent David Hull answering lead defense attorney Catherine Nestor on day two of a preliminary hearing expected to last all week. No word yet today from Graham Plattner, the Senate candidate in Maine, facing growing calls from fellow Democrats to step aside after a rape allegation he denies. At the World Cup, Argentina's Lionel Messi scoring his eighth goal of the tournament, leveling the match with Egypt at two goals apiece before Argentina scored again in stoppage time. Still tied. 3-2 now the score. 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
6: 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A fight near 8th and Q Streets around 2:20 Saturday morning ended up with a 25-year-old Lincoln woman in jail.
8: Leah Jones refused to stop and comply with officers' commands, continued fighting with other individuals, so she was taken into custody. While in custody, she kicked an officer twice in the knee, causing some hyperextension and pain.
6: LPD Sergeant Chris Vollmer says Jones was booked for assault on a peace officer, resisting arrest and disturbing the peace. Fireworks calls sparked dozens of extra calls for Lincoln Fire and Rescue crews over the holiday weekend. LFR Public Information Officer MJ Learman says the most serious fire was early Sunday morning in the 2100 block of South 49th Street.
9: It was from improperly discarded fireworks in a exterior trash can, started the deck on fire, went up the side of the house, and caused about $75,000 worth of damage.
6: Learman says firefighters handled roughly 20 fireworks-related calls, including trash, dumpster, and vegetation fires. Tonight's Mega Millions jackpot is estimated at $576 million with a cash option of $253.9 million. And there was no winner in last night's Powerball drawing, so that jackpot is now $434 million. Tom Stanton on the voice of Lincoln, 1499.3 KLIN.
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10: I'm Bill Hemmer, and these are the most impactful moments in American history. What does disaster look like? In the early morning hours of April 18, 1906, the city of San Francisco fiercely trembled as a 7.9 magnitude earthquake shook the city. Buildings collapsed, the ground split as the San Andreas

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1: Mainly sunny for this typical July day we have on tap for Tuesday. Winds will remain light out of the south around 5 to 10 miles per hour this afternoon as we warm into the lower 90s. Rain returns to the forecast with possible storms in the area Wednesday evening and Thursday morning. Thursday and Friday will be our cooler days this week with highs in the 80s. From the 1011 Severe Weather Center, I'm meteorologist Jessica Blum.
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0: Bello Pizzeria and Ristorante Studios. We are the voice of Lincoln. 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
1: The defense tried to block it on Lisa Brady, Fox News, but a judge in Utah allowing a video compilation played by prosecutors who say it shows the movements of accused assassin Tyler Robinson on the day Charlie Kirk was killed in Utah.
2: Lead investigator David Hull testified the footage was compiled from a number of surveillance cameras on September 10th, exactly 300 days ago today.
1: Fox's Claudia Cowan at the courthouse in Provo, where it's day two of a preliminary hearing.
2: As the video played on a courtroom monitor, Hull described how a car believed to belong to Robinson entered a parking structure. Then a figure matching Robinson's description walked to the amphitheater where Charlie Kirk was set to speak and allegedly interacted with Turning Point USA representatives. Video also captured the suspected gunman on the roof of a nearby building, getting into a sniper position on the corner.
1: The man in the video is wearing shorts at first, then later in long pants and walking with a limp. Prosecutors believe Robinson hid the rifle down a pant leg. The defense challenging ballistic and DNA evidence. New York City fire officials investigating reports of falling bricks find support columns buckling at a building under renovation on the east side of Midtown Manhattan, immediately evacuating the surrounding area.
3: So far, all workers in the building that is being converted from commercial to residential use are accounted for. Until more equipment arrives, FDNY Department Chief John Esposito said they're prepared for the worst.
4: The building has continued to move since we've been on the scene. We have a frozen zone and a collapse zone set up.
3: Drones are also assessing conditions until engineers can get in and find out what caused the buckling.
1: Fox's Gernot Scott just getting reports in Maine that former state Senate President Troy Jackson has filed paperwork that could lead to a U.S. Senate run. This is Graham Plattner, who won a Democratic primary in June despite multiple controversies, is now facing growing calls to step aside after an ex-girlfriend accused him of rape, which he denies. 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
5: The Cornhusker State Games kick off Thursday here in Lincoln. Nebraska Sports Council Executive Director Dave Molnarek says games continue to attract athletes of every age and skill level.
6: It doesn't matter what your favorite type of thing to do is. If it's healthy and fun, you can rock it out on the Cornhusker State Games stage. You can get a gold, silver, or bronze medal. You can feel like an Olympian for a day or a weekend.
5: He says they have more than 70 different sports, and opening ceremonies will begin at 7 o'clock Thursday night outside Pinnacle Bank Arena and will include the traditional torch lighting and free ice cream. The Lincoln Children's Zoo is gearing up for its first ever country night edition of the adults-only fundraiser Brews at the Zoo. Communications Director Aaron Lynn says the 21 and over event is set for this Saturday from 6 to 11.
7: Once you arrive, you have the option to either walk around and enjoy the zoo. You can see all of our animals will be out. You can grab a local craft beer at one of our 7 different beer stations. And we also have meal options as well.
5: Len says the evening will feature live country music from Tyler Anthony and line dancing instruction. We have more details at KLIN.com. Lincoln police say a recent incident involving a laser aimed at a Nebraska State Patrol aircraft highlights the dangers of these types of incidents.
8: The light beam diffuses across the windshield, leading to temporary flash blindness and severe vision impairment. This is extremely dangerous and can lead to serious consequences, including state and federal charges.
5: LPD's Erica Thomas says this also highlights the close partnership between NSP, LSO, and LPD through the Tactical Flight Officer Program. Those agencies work together to monitor public safety from both the ground and the air. Tom Stanton on the Voice of Lincoln, 1499.3 KLIN.
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11: Mainly sunny for this typical July day we have on tap for Tuesday. Winds will remain light out of the south around 5 to 10 miles per hour this afternoon as we warm into the lower 90s. Rain returns to the forecast with possible storms in the area Wednesday evening and Thursday morning. Thursday and Friday will be our cooler days this week with highs in the 80s. From the 1011 Severe Weather Center, I'm meteorologist Jessica Blum.
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0: All right, we're keeping our eye on a lot of breaking news that's happening right as we are having these discussions. You got Graham Plattner, who should be, well, he should have dropped out a long time ago, in the Senate Democratic, being the Democratic nominee in the Senate race there in Maine. He seems politically to be a dead man walking. Graham Plattner, we'll see what happens with him. You have a building in New York, it's the old Pfizer building, that looks to be on the verge of collapsing. You got bricks falling off of it. You got other things doing it. Everybody's been evacuated. They're moving people out of the buildings around it. As you know, New York City, it's a little bit tight quarters there. So if a building's going to go and collapse, yikes, that could be a real problem. You got Charlie Kirk hearings going on this week out in Utah. Preliminary part. Boy, this trial is just taking forever. I just don't understand why it has to take so long. We're keeping an eye on that. The World Cup's continuing on. Unfortunately, the United States did not put its best foot forward over the weekend. A little disappointed, but still very excited about the World Cup. I think the United States has made itself proud, not only on the field, but also with all the people that are, the execution of the World Cup here in the United States. We have certainly been a great host. I think we're going to hear more. I'm going to try to talk a little bit more about it in this program. Senator Mark Kelly out of Arizona, day after 4th of July, day before the United States is going to hit the pitch. And what happens? He's wearing a Mexico shirt. He's wearing a shirt from Mexico. You're the senator from Arizona in the United States, Senator. And you can't put on a jersey for the United States? No, he's wearing a Mexican jersey. That'll tell you a lot. And then, of course, you got Donald Trump, who's in Turkey, meeting with Erdogan, meeting with NATO. He's going to a dinner tonight, a social dinner with some of our NATO partners. Anytime the president is overseas, you wish him nothing but the best. That is an important with terms of our relationship. The president, after the big weekend that he had on Air Force One, that beautiful new Air Force One out there, talking with NATO, talking with Erdogan, and working on the diplomacy. But Donald Trump, absolutely amazing in terms of his energy. But then we're also going to be talking more about Mitch McConnell. 1-800-941-SEAN. 1-800-941-7326. Got a lot to talk about. Coming up, stay with us. Don't go anywhere because this is Sean Hannity's show, and there's a lot going on.
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5: News, I'm Tom Graham. Legal troubles continue for Facebook and Instagram parent company Meta. Four states are suing, accusing the social media giant of getting children addicted. Fox's Connor Hanson.
6: The attorneys general of California, Colorado, Kentucky, and New Jersey are suing Meta, saying it designed its products to hook young users. They want a staggering $1.4 trillion sum.
5: Meta argues the penalties being sought are untethered from reality. A New York City skyscraper is in danger of collapsing in busy midtown Manhattan. Mayor Zohran Mamdani says columns are buckled, floors are sagging.
4: The building remains unstable. Since arriving on scene, we have witnessed additional movement in one of the compromised columns.
5: The 38-story structure was being renovated. Nearby buildings have been evacuated. 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
7: A months-long investigation by the Lancaster County Sheriff's Office has led to an arrest in connection with a house fire that investigators say was intentionally set at a woman's home last December.
8: Our investigators have done a great job. A lot of investigative leads. They did a lot of search warrants, and they did make an arrest. And it was her ex-husband, Trevor Wagner, 38, of Martell.
7: Chief Deputy Ben Houchin says the investigation revealed that Wagner tried to start a fire in a dryer vent outside the home on December 3rd, causing about $8,000 in damage. Lincoln Public Schools is looking to fill 70 positions before the start of the school year. HR Specialist Mike Von Kennel says they will host an interview day for classified positions on July 17th from noon until 4.
9: We have part-time positions, we have full-time positions, we have year-round positions, we have positions where you have the summers off, so a lot of options to choose from.
7: We have a link to a pre-event application at KLIN.com. 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
2: KLIN weather brought to you by Bryant Air Conditioning, Heating, Electrical, and Plumbing.
10: Mainly sunny for this typical July day we have on tap for Tuesday. Winds will remain light out of the south around 5 to 10 miles per hour this afternoon as we warm into the lower 90s. Rain returns to the forecast with possible storms in the area Wednesday evening and Thursday morning. Thursday and Friday will be our cooler days this week with highs in the 80s. From the 1011 Severe Weather Center, I'm meteorologist Jessica Blum.
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0: The last son of Krypton has fought for truth, justice, and the American way.
1: What is a hero? My answer was that a hero is someone who commits a courageous action without considering the consequences. Now my definition is completely different. I think a hero is an ordinary individual who finds the strength to persevere and endure in spite of overwhelming obstacles.
0: Siegel and Shuster created a whole new genre of fiction that led to the pantheon of superheroes, including Batman, Wonder Woman, and the Green Lantern, characters who have represented the best of our American values for almost a century.
2: I'm Bill Hemmer, and these are the most impactful moments in American history. In 1887, 20-year-old Ann Sullivan arrived in Tuscumbia, Alabama, with a daunting task ahead of her. It was at the Ivy Green Estate that she was to teach a girl whom others could not reach. Her name, Helen Keller. As an infant, a severe infection robbed Helen of her sight and hearing, leaving her alone in a dark and silent world. For weeks, Ann tried to introduce language to Helen by tracing words, milk, drink, mug, onto Helen's hand. But finally, one word clicked. Anne wrote water on Helen's palm and poured cool water over Helen's hands. In that moment, Helen had the keys to unlock the barrier of language before her and change the way the world approached disabilities in education. For more, go to foxnewspodcast.com. I'm Bill Hemmer, Fox News. I'm Bill Hemmer, and these are the most impactful moments and American history. Can you put a price on treason? Robert Hansen could. 1.4 million. When Hansen joined the FBI, he took an oath, swearing to defend the U.S. Constitution against all enemies. Beginning in 1979, Hansen would spend the next 22 years of his career as a Soviet spy. While operating within the FBI's Soviet counterintelligence program, Hansen supplied Moscow with some of America's most sensitive secrets. And on February 18, 2001, the deception was brought to an end. A cold day in Virginia's Foxstone Park, beneath a wooden bridge, Hansen dropped a garbage bag filled with classified materials. And with that, Robert Hansen was caught red-handed. For more, go to foxnewspodcast.com. I'm Bill Hemmer, Fox News.
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4: Hey, I'm Jason Chaffetz, filling in for Sean. We're watching this building that it might collapse in New York City. The deputy mayor's evidently come out and said, oh, it's kind of stabilized. And they're letting people go in to do further assessment, but this building seems like a big gust of wind. It could go toppling over. We're keeping an eye on that. But in the meantime, we want to get to calls, 1-800-941-7326. Let's go to Jeff on line two. He's from North Carolina. Jeff, what's on your mind?
5: Hey, Jason. Thanks for taking my call. Appreciate it. First-time caller. Yeah, the Mitch McConnell thing, it's not just a Mitch McConnell thing in my mind. It's a Pelosi. It's Schumer. It's, you know, you have all these old people that are in Congress. And I think we're just getting aged out. I think we need new, fresh faces, new perspective, and not have the old people try to keep up with the young people. Because if you look at all their aides around them and all their pages they have, they're young. So they're trying to stay in touch through proxy, in my opinion.
4: Jeff, I think you're 100% right. Get in, serve, and then get your butt out of there. I strongly believe more than ever that we need term limits. I know Governor Ron DeSantis thinks this is a big thing. You have term limits for governors in some cases. You have term limits on the president. But senior leadership, it is something wrong when 98% of the incumbents win. 98%. So it's okay to vote somebody out. When I won, I was in Congress. I was elected in 2008. I beat a 12-year incumbent Republican. And that was a hard road to go down. But it can be done. But get in, serve, get out. You're not the only person that can be there. And when you stay for decade after decade after decade, there's something wrong with that. So, Jeff, I think you're 100% right. But if you're also going to do term limits, you better do term limits on the staff as well, senior staff. I'm not talking about your average person who's working at Social Security Administration. I'm talking senior staff, for the legislative branch and the

0: Momo Pizzeria and Ristorante Studios. We are the voice of Lincoln. 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
1: Consequences for Iran. I'm Lisa Brady, Fox News. The U.S. Treasury revoking a license that had temporarily authorized the sale of Iranian oil. This after three more commercial ships were hit by projectiles in the Strait of Hormuz, including a Qatari tanker.
2: That tanker was defying the Iranian order to follow their route instead of traveling the Omani route backed by the United States. A warning went out over the radio. It was ignored, and the tanker was hit by an unidentified projectile.
1: Fox's Mike Tobin in Tel Aviv. Iran has not directly claimed responsibility. Previous attacks have led to U.S. strikes and Iran attacks on neighboring countries. Right now, talks between the U.S. and Iran are on hold during a funeral for the slain Supreme Leader. And President Trump is in Turkey for a NATO summit. A federal judge just blocking the Trump administration from getting contact information for 2020 election workers in Georgia. The judge ruling the Justice Department subpoena is unreasonable. Evacuations in New York City around a high-rise under renovation, where bricks are falling and support columns bending.
3: Investigators are now focused on one key question: what caused those support columns to start buckling? Until engineers can determine the building is structurally sound, this section of Midtown East is expected to remain partially closed.
1: Fox's CB Cotton. New Jersey Governor Mikey Sherrill visiting a BJ's wholesale club store where the roof collapsed during storms yesterday that also caused flooding, downed trees, and power outages around the region. Sherrill urging people to report damage to the state's Office of Emergency Management.
4: Some of the applications we'll have for federal assistance will be very technical, so we want everyone to report those damages so we can calculate them.
1: The storms followed a heat wave now blamed for deaths in multiple states, including more than 20 in New Jersey. A retreat on Wall Street, the Dow down 131 at the bell. 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
0: This is Lincoln's 24-hour source for news, weather, and traffic. 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Here's Stephen Hardesty.
5: Last week, two Lincoln women were arrested after a laser strike was reported on an NSP aircraft. LPD's Erica Thomas says the incident highlights the partnership between local and state law enforcement working on the ground and in the air through the Tactical Flight Officers Program.
6: We want to make sure everyone on board any aircraft is safe, including NSP pilots and TFOs from the Lincoln Police Department, Lancaster County Sheriff's Office, and Nebraska State Patrol.
5: Thomas says laser light beams on the windshield leads to temporary flash blindness and severe vision impairment. A Martell man has been arrested in connection with a house fire that investigators say was intentionally set in Lancaster County late last year.
7: Where an individual tried to start a fire on the dryer vent on the side of the house. The owner woke up and she smelled smoke in her house. And she went outside and saw a guy trying to set her house on fire.
5: LSO Chief Deputy Ben Houchin says 38-year-old Trevor Wagner, the woman's ex-husband, was arrested Thursday on suspicion of first-degree arson following a months-long investigation into the fire that happened in last December. Lincoln Public Schools is looking to fill dozens of support staff positions during a classified employee interview day next week.
8: We have about 70 positions that we are looking to fill, hopefully before the school year. So Tuesday, July 14th, we are having an interview day from 12 to 4 at Lincoln Southwest High School.
5: LPS HR Specialist Mike Von Kennel says positions include transportation, paraeducator, nutrition services, and custodial. Anyone interested in applying must complete an online application before the interview. For these stories and more, go to KLIN.com. Stephen Hardesty, KLIN News.
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15: Mainly sunny for this typical July day we have on tap for Tuesday. Winds will remain light out of the south around 5 to 10 miles per hour this afternoon as we warm into the lower 90s. Rain returns to the forecast with possible storms in the area Wednesday evening and Thursday morning. Thursday and Friday will be our cooler days this week with highs in the 80s. From the 1011 Severe Weather Center, I'm meteorologist Jessica Blah.
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16: Palmer with a basketball, hands it off to Watson, shoots a three. Got it! Bang! A ring! A ring! 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
5: News. I'm John Saucier. President Trump hanging out with the Turkish president ahead of the NATO summit this week, thanking Tayyip Erdogan for welcoming him and emphasized the relationship between the two countries.
6: Right from the beginning, good chemistry. We've had a very special relationship. Turkey has become, under the president, a very powerful country militarily.
5: The White House may drop sanctions that were put in place against Turkey after they purchased Russian air defenses. The state of New Jersey suffering severe flooding in Camden. Governor Mikey Sherrill compared this flooding to the impact of Hurricane Sandy.
7: There were several pockets of flash flooding across the state. Certainly Camden had horrible flooding. In fact, as I was talking to the mayor, he said it's the worst he's seen, including during Superstorm Sandy.
5: A BJ's Wholesale Club roof collapsed in Ocean Township, New Jersey. They are inspecting the building.
1: Trending from the KLIN newsroom.
8: A 28-year-old Lincoln man was arrested Saturday after police say he threatened three 17-year-old boys with a handgun near South Antelope Valley Parkway and O Street. Sergeant Chris Vollmer says the boys told officers they had been involved in a verbal argument with an unknown man.
9: Officers located Gabriel Aguilar, located him approximately a block away from the report, and observed him to match the physical description provided by the victims. Handgun was located while taking Aguilar into custody.
8: Aguilar was booked for terroristic threats and use of a firearm to commit a felony. Fireworks calls sparked dozens of extra calls for Lincoln Fire and Rescue over the holiday weekend.
10: On the 4th, we had 140 calls for service, which is normally LFR runs about 100 calls a day.
8: LFR Public Information Officer MJ Lehrman says firefighters handled roughly 20 fireworks-related outside fires, including trash, dumpster, and vegetation fires. Improperly discarded fireworks caused an outdoor trash can to ignite on a deck, which spread to a home in South Lincoln, causing an estimated $75,000 in damage. Stephen Hartsey, KLIN News.
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11: Mainly sunny for this typical July day we have on tap for Tuesday. Winds will remain light out of the south around 5 to 10 miles per hour this afternoon as we warm into the lower 90s. Rain returns to the forecast with possible storms in the area Wednesday evening and Thursday morning. Thursday and Friday will be our cooler days this week with highs in the 80s. From the 10-11 Severe Weather Center, I'm meteorologist Jessica Blum.
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14: He grew up in poverty and never attended high school or college, but Abraham Lincoln became one of our nation's greatest presidents, keeping our nation whole after the Civil War, even after 11 southern states tried to secede from the Union.
15: 47 years ago, our fathers brought forth on this continent a new nation, conceived in liberty and dedicated to the proposition that all men are created equal.
14: He persuaded Congress to pass the amendment that abolished slavery, and he delivered one of the most important speeches in the history of our nation, the Gettysburg Address, honoring our fallen soldiers and advocating for equality and our democratic government.
16: We here highly resolve that these dead shall not have died in vain, and that this nation under God shall have a new birth of freedom, and that government of the people, by the people, and for the people shall

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1: You bet, Daisy. 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
0: Thanks. 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
0: You might be onto something, Max.
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bummed, just bummed that the United States is out of the World Cup contention. They thought they played actually a pretty good tournament. The country is on fire. Donald Trump has actually put some really good things into place, and the security and the protocol and whatnot. It's actually

0: from the Momo Pizzeria and Ristorante Studios, we are the voice of Lincoln. 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
1: A cascade of defections. I'm Lisa Brady, Fox News. A growing number of fellow Democrats are calling on Graham Platner to drop out of the Senate race in Maine as an ex-girlfriend publicly accuses him of rape. One of his biggest supporters and fundraisers, Vermont Independent Senator Bernie Sanders, says he spoke with Platner and recommended that he step aside.
2: Platner denies the rape allegation and he has not dropped out of the race, but says he's weighing his options. This is just the latest scandal for Graham Platner, following backlash over the chest tattoo as a Nazi symbol, also physical abuse allegations from other ex-girlfriends.
1: Fox's Alexis McAdams. If he drops out, party officials in Maine have until next Monday to choose a new candidate to face Republican Senator Susan Collins in November. At least two other Democrats now filing paperwork that opens the door to running. A setback in court for the Trump administration's effort to get detailed information about election workers in Georgia.
3: The Justice Department is seeking to obtain the names and personal contact information of every individual who worked or volunteered for Fulton County, Georgia's election operations in 2020 and obtained a grand jury subpoena to do that in April. But a federal judge has quashed that subpoena, ruling the subpoena is unreasonable and highly burdensome. The grand jury subpoena followed a January search of Fulton County's election hub by the FBI. President Trump has long claimed widespread voter fraud in the county cost him Georgia in the 2020 election. No recounts or investigations have uncovered fraud.
1: Fox's Jared Halpern in Washington. A deadly confrontation between federal immigration agents and a man they were trying to arrest in Houston. ICE says he was an illegal migrant from Mexico who attacked an officer with his vehicle early today during an attempted traffic stop and was shot when the officer fired in self-defense. The driver later died at a hospital, the FBI investigating. 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
0: 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Here's Stephen Hardesty.
4: A months-long investigation by the Lancaster County Sheriff's Office has led to an arrest in connection with a house fire investigators say was intentionally set at a woman's house last December.
5: Our investigators have done a great job. A lot of investigative leads. They did a lot of search warrants, and they did make an arrest. And it was her ex-husband, Trevor Wagner, 38, of Martell.
4: Chief Deputy Ben Houchin says the investigation revealed that Wagner tried to start a fire in a dryer vent outside the home on December 3rd, causing about $8,000 in damage. The Lincoln Children's Zoo is preparing for the first-ever country night edition of the adults-only fundraiser, Brews at the Zoo. Communications Director Aaron Lind says the 21 and over event is set for this Saturday night from 6 until 11.
6: Once you arrive, you have the option to either walk around and enjoy the zoo. You can see all of our animals will be out. You can grab a local craft beer at one of our 7 different beer stations. And we also have meal options as well.
4: Lind says the evening will feature live country music from Tyler Anthony and line dancing instruction. If you're looking for a job at Lincoln Public Schools, they will host the hiring event July 17th from noon until 4 p.m. at Lincoln Southwest High School.
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8: I'm Bill Hemmer, and these are the most impactful moments in American history. It was the summer of 1969, and on a dairy farm in upstate New York, a sea of people gathered together for 3 days of peace and music. The Woodstock Music Art Fair was a miraculous success born out of chaos. The tiny town of Bethel had gotten ready for 50,000 attendees. But instead, they were greeted by 400,000 individuals from all over America. Independent artists like Carlos Santana became household names. Others like Janis Joplin, The Who, Jimi Hendrix, and the Grateful Dead cemented themselves as rock icons. The festival was a snapshot of the free-spirited optimism that captivated America's youth and proved that music can be a powerful vessel for change. 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I'm Bill Hemmer, Fox News.
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9: Mainly sunny for this typical July day we have on tap for Tuesday. Winds will remain light out of the south around 5 to 10 miles per hour this afternoon as we warm into the lower 90s. Rain returns to the forecast with possible storms in the area Wednesday evening and Thursday morning. Thursday and Friday will be our cooler days this week with highs in the 80s. From the 1011 Severe Weather Center, I'm meteorologist Jessica Blum.
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5: Fox News, I'm Tom Graham. President Trump impending a tense meeting with Turkey today, gathering NATO allies. Well, he's been critical of several European nations for not offering more support during the U.S. conflict with Iran.
6: We did something in Iran. We don't need anybody's help. I didn't even want the help. But before I asked, they said they wouldn't be there. And we've invested trillions of dollars in NATO.
5: The president also insisting the U.S. should control Greenland instead of Denmark. A New York City skyscraper in danger of collapsing in busy midtown Manhattan. Mayor Zohran Mamdani.
7: Every few minutes, we are looking at a new assessment of the structure and of the possibilities and the options that we have in front of us.
5: Now, the under-construction 38-story building remains unstable with buckled columns, bricks have fallen off the street. 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
8: A 28-year-old Lincoln man was arrested Saturday after police say he threatened three 17-year-old boys with a handgun near South Antelope Valley Parkway in O Street. Sergeant Chris Vollmer said the boys told officers that they had been involved in a verbal argument with an unknown man.
9: Officers located Gabriel Aguilar, located him approximately a block away from the report, and observed him to match the physical description provided by the victims. Handgun was located while taking Aguilar into custody.
8: Aguilar was booked for terroristic threats and use of a firearm to commit a felony. The Defenders of Freedom Air and Space Show returns to Offutt Air Force Base August 8th and 9th with a major change designed to make getting to the event easier.
10: We're bringing everyone back on base. Everyone's going to be able to park on base rather than having to catch buses. We got 11,000 parking spaces on base.
8: Offutt Chief of Public Affairs Chris Pierce says that they will have a new vehicle-based parking pass to organize where everyone's going and to park and keep traffic flowing smoothly. We have more details about the free pass at the air show at KLIN.com. 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
11: Mainly sunny for this typical July day we have on tap for Tuesday. Winds will remain light out of the south around 5 to 10 miles per hour this afternoon as we warm into the lower 90s. Rain returns to the forecast with possible storms in the area Wednesday evening and Thursday morning. Thursday and Friday will be our cooler days this week with highs in the 80s. From the 1011 Severe Weather Center, I'm meteorologist Jessica Blum.
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17: Gusty winds.
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0: founded by French colonists in 1781. It became part of the U.S. in 1803 after the Louisiana Purchase. New Orleans is the birthplace of jazz and home to Creole cooking and has provided dozens of famous recording artists, including Fats Domino, Louis Armstrong.
1: I see trees of green.
0: And R&B queen Irma Thomas. New Orleans suffered unspeakable tragedy in 2005 when Hurricane Katrina hit, flooding 80% of the city and leaving tens of thousands without food, electricity, water, or medical care. But the city rebuilt, Mardi Gras returned, and the French Quarter and all of New Orleans came back strong.
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20: Let's get right to the phones. Let's go to line four, Scott in Florida. Scott, what are you thinking about?
21: Jason, good talking to you. Quick question. Mitch McConnell's replacement, what's the protocol on that, on getting another replacement in there when he's gone? And then SeanHannityShow.com has Senator Rick Scott and Anna Luna scamming a hotel out of over $300,000 in hurricane funding during Hurricane Elaine. I wanted to know if you had any information on that.
20: I don't know. That's a latter question, but let's go to the first one, because if a senator is incapacitated or a House member, or, you know, there's a duty, there's an obligation. And maybe it needs to be more solidified in law. But you need the family and you certainly need the staff. The staff should not be taking actions that I do believe would be in violation of the law, whether that be helping to vote or issue letters, something on his letterhead. If any of that is happening without the express permission of a senator or a House member, that is a violation of law. That is fraud. That should be prosecuted. We're getting dangerously close in a couple of different cases where this may or may not have been happening. So it also is highly suspicious. Highly suspicious that Senator McConnell's wife goes to China. That begs a big question. I wish we had more time to talk about it, Scott. It would come down to him stepping down and then the governor stepping up. That's the short of it. I'm Jason Chaffetz, filling in for Sean Hannity. Sean, thank you for letting me fill in and for your show. I truly appreciate it. Got a great staff here. Make it easy. Thank you. God bless America, the greatest country.

0: right, inflation fears are back as the Treasury yields now hit their highest levels in nearly 20 years. 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
3: Good afternoon. A smooth start to our commute this afternoon. No reported accidents or major delays. We do have several construction projects. Keep in mind North 56 or Highway 77 from Cornhusker to I-80, southbound lane closure for paving repairs. Harbor Road 56 to 70th, local access only for a paving project. And Cornhusker 35th to Havelock, work continues with some head-to-head traffic for street improvements. That area can run slow. If you come across a trouble spot, call the traffic hotline 402-479-1414. That's a quick check of your time saver traffic.
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0: Momo Pizzeria and Ristorante Studios. We are the voice of Lincoln. KLIN Lincoln. 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K257GN Lincoln. It's 1499.3 KLIN. 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Here's Stephen Hardesty.
1: LFR crews responded to about 140 calls on July 4th, about 40 more than on a typical day.
2: There was about 20 of those that ended up being from trash, dumpster, vegetation fires, fires out in the street that were fireworks related.
1: LFR Public Information Officer MJ Learman says early Sunday morning on the 2100 block of South 49th, improperly discarded fireworks in an outdoor trash can ignited a deck and spread to the house, causing an estimated $75,000 in damage. A fight near 8th and Hughes Streets around 2:20 Saturday morning ended with a 25-year-old Lincoln woman in jail.
3: Leah Jones refused to stop and comply with the officer's commands, continued fighting with other individuals, so she was taken into custody. While in custody, she kicked an officer twice in the knee, causing some hyperextension and pain.
1: LPD Sergeant Chris Vollmer says Jones was booked into jail for assault on a peace officer, resisting arrest, and disturbing the peace. A months-long investigation by the Lancaster County Sheriff's Office has led to the arrest in connection with a house fire investigators say was intentionally set at a woman's home last December.
4: Our investigators have done a great job. A lot of investigative leads. They did a lot of search warrants, and they did make an arrest. And it was her ex-husband, Trevor Wagner, 38, of Martell.
1: Chief Deputy Ben Houchin says the investigation revealed that Wagner tried to start the fire in a dryer vent outside the home on December 3rd, causing about $8,000 in damage. The Defenders of Freedom Air and Space Show is bringing a big change when it returns to Offutt Air Force Base August 8th and 9th. Offutt spokesman Chris Pierce says visitors will once again be able to park on the base.
5: We have a new vehicle base pass. It's not a ticket, doesn't cost anything, but it helps us organize where everyone's going to park.
1: Pierce says the shuttle system used 2 years ago was necessary because flood recovery and levee construction eliminated on-base parking. We have complete parking and air show details at KLIN.com. The Lincoln Children's Zoo is bringing a country twist to its popular Brews at the Zoo fundraiser this weekend.
6: This is our first ever country night, so coming up on Saturday, July 11th, we will have a country night of Brews at the Zoo featuring local artist Tyler Anthony, and we'll even have line dancing available and line dancing instruction.
1: Communications Director Aaron Lenz tells KLIN News local craft beer will be available along with cider and seltzer tasting and after-hours access to the zoo and animal encounters. The event runs from 6 until 11 p.m. Lincoln Public Schools is looking to fill 70 open positions before the start of the school year. HR specialist Mike Von Kennel says they will host an interview day for classified positions on July 17th from noon until 4 p.m.
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0: KLIN weather brought to you by Bryant Air Conditioning, Heating, Electrical, and Plumbing.
11: coming down from a high in the lower 90s this evening. Temperatures will be around 82 degrees as the sun is setting. Mostly clear skies and muggy tonight with morning lows Wednesday in the lower 70s. A bit more of a south breeze Wednesday around 10 to 15 miles per hour and highs in the low 90s before rain chances go up Wednesday evening into Thursday morning. From the 1011 Severe Weather Center, I'm meteorologist Jessica Blum.
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12: As we get into the heart of our drive time, most traffic moving well, a few volume slowdowns. We do have several construction projects. Keep in mind, South 48th, normal to South Street, that is closed for water main install. Also, South 48th, South Street to Sumner, closed for water main work. In conjunction with that, South Street, 49th to Cotner, water main install, westbound lane closure. If you come across anything that slows you down, call the traffic hotline 402-479-1414. Keep it moving with Time Saver Traffic. I'm Chris Lofgren.
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8: All right, welcome in. Tuesday morning. Afternoon, geez, right off the bat, I screwed it up. Let's start over. Welcome in Tuesday afternoon, 5:06, 90 degrees. Plenty humid out there, too, I would say. What do we think the dew point is, about 70? Let's see. Oh, it's only 66. I stand corrected. Oh. That's nice in these parts. It seems like it's less than it was earlier today, so heat index at 92. Looks like we've got some clouds out there to the north, but sun shining down here in Midtown Lincoln right now. The chances of thunderstorms, well, it's coming Wednesday night into Thursday. Looks like a pretty good chance on Wednesday night and Thursday. And get out of the night in the 90s again tomorrow, but after that, we'll stay, it looks like, in the in the 80s through the beginning of next weekend. So we kind of settled into this pattern. High 80s up to mid 90s. I mean,
13: yeah.
8: It's just kind of normal summer weather, really.
13: It's not horrible.
8: Yeah. And how about that 4th of July evening? That was elite 4th of July that weather. Was. You know, they talk about a century flood. I think that was like a century 4th of July. 100-year flood, 100-year nice night for the 4th of July.
13: Oh, it was perfect.
8: After we had, you know, the clouds and everything cleared out, it was beautiful. What a great night after the rainy one on Friday night.
13: Yeah,
8: so
13: yeah.
8: Knocking out Uncle Sam Jam.
13: Right. Lofgren told me he sat out in the parking lot and listened to the soundtrack and watched it from the car.
8: Yeah, still did the fireworks.
13: Yeah.
8: So. Anyway, hey, tonight on the show, we're going to get into the whip around here in just a second, some of the stories that are making news today. Second half of the show, I wanted to do this. We just didn't get a chance last week with a holiday, but on July 1st, whole bunch of new laws go into effect in the state. And some of them are not particularly interesting or exciting, but I have picked out and these still may not be exciting necessarily or particularly sexy, but they're practical if nothing else. And so I'm going to tell you about the some of the most potentially practical to you laws that are changing or have changed now as of July 1st, things that happened in the last legislative session. So I will tell you about that coming up a little bit after 5:30 tonight. We'll do the second half of the show on that. So that's what we got, but now it's time to fire up this evening's whip around.
0: A rundown of today's top stories that you're talking about. It's time for the whip around on Drive Time Lincoln.
8: Well, I gotta touch on this story again, just because it's kind of gross. We had reporting today on a Lincoln massage therapist who has had his license revoked and now is facing a civil penalty. He admitted to basically years of, shall we say, boundary violations, inappropriate sexual contact with multiple female clients. Victor Zwiernik is his name.
14: Zwierink, local licensed massage therapist, worked at Five Elements Massage and Spa. I was at the Trade Center, then had a solo practice right over here on 46th and Normal.
13: Oh.
14: Yeah. And so he has agreed to a settlement with the Department of Health and Human Services to revoke his therapy for a minimum of 2 years and pay $20,000, which is the highest civil penalty that is allowed by law. And so he would, to get his license back, you would have to pay $20,000 in full, and then he would have to have separate approval from the DHHS and the Board of Massage Therapy as well. The facts laid out by the Assistant Attorney General, Abigail Nissen, includes inappropriate conduct that spanned from 2022 to 2024. And apparently at both of the places, that not only the larger group that he worked for, but also from his private practice, he was practicing a few weeks ago. On June 12th, still.
13: Oh, boy.
14: At this solo place up on Normal. So, basically, if you don't want to hear about these kind of allegations, there's a warning here for that. But, basically, he had women who alleged that when they were being massaged, he was inappropriately massaging breasts and groin areas under draping sheets. I believe I saw in one of the pieces that he actually said to some of his clients that just asked them not to use the draping sheets at all. And essentially lay there in the nude, I guess. Making some unsolicited, inappropriate sexual comments. All pretty disgusting, but allegation that he applied dangerous physical pressure to one woman's windpipe to prevent her from basically yelling in pain or in protest or both. Ugh. Yeah. So it's incredible that it took this long. And here's the other thing. So he would, the Assistant Attorney General said he would basically use his, said he had deep knowledge of his anatomy and the human body and his expertise to basically justify making this inappropriate contact.
13: Yeah.
14: And then he also said he had autism. Told his clients that, mm-hmm. and basically used it as an excuse to push these boundaries, essentially. So, and then he would assure the clients that he is whatever this exactly is, demisexual, and he only views the body as a machine, according to the documents provided by the Assistant Attorney General here with this. Yeah, that's. Whew, yeah. So there was, somebody who had. People had gone in for like arm pain, back pain, and ended up touching them and, obviously other places. But six women. They said there are six women that constituted immoral or dishonorable conduct, sexual abuse or misconduct, and gross incompetence or negligence. And so those are the official grounds for discipline. So that is, that's what happened. I don't know what process he would, how he would be able to convince these boards, DHHS, to come back after that, So that is the latest there. You'll wonder if you'll hear any more, too, after this went public. All right, let's move on from that one, please, and go to this one. We have this morning. I want to go a little bit further on it. We have got another independent trying to get into the November election. This time we move to the spacious third district of Nebraska spans from South Sioux City to Sydney and many places in between.
13: Mm-hmm.
14: She, like several other candidates have done or are considering, has launched a grassroots write-in campaign. So she's not doing the petition to get on the ballot because, well, I don't. She either isn't close or isn't going to be able to get to the signature requirements. And so she's got until August 3rd. She would have a month to do it, but again, that's easier said than done for the most part. And so she's, and you've got to, for the third district, you got to go. It's a little more difficult in the third district than the first or second.
13: Yeah, very spread out.
14: To do this, right? So she would have to get like 2,000 or so signatures for this. But she's a behavioral health manager from North Platte, got a master's degree in psychology, healthcare admin. And she's not the only nonpartisan trying to get in on this. There's also a candidate named Mark Cohen, who he's trying to get signatures for this as well. And so you could have, if they both, well, the write-in candidate's name won't be on there, but you'll have potentially four names on the ballot plus the write-in option. Obviously, Adrian Smith, who's won this every year since, what, 08, 10?
13: 06.
14: 06, yeah. Yeah. Yeah. It's been a long time.
13: Long time.
14: Did he replace Osborne?
13: He did, yes.
14: Wow.
13: Yeah.
14: Democrat Becky Lynn Stilley, and then don't forget the Legal Marijuana Now candidate, David J. Else. So, but, I mean, the bigger story here is, I mean, a writing candidate is probably not going to make a lot of noise in this race, no offense, but I don't know how Adrian Smith's ever going to lose that. I mean, it's not close usually, but the bigger story here is you have yet again a nonpartisan candidate who I'm sure if she could have gotten the signatures would have, but is jumping into this traditionally partisan race. And I don't, is this all the Dan Osborne effect?
13: Could be. Yeah.
14: And not only that, of course, we've talked last week about all the new parties. You've got three new parties that are collecting signatures to become a party that can jump into the November election. And I will add this on, you know, at the end of last week, we talked about, let's see which one, the America First Party, which sounds like it's, American First, the kind of out of control government spending, wasteful foreign aid, Second Amendment, tough on illegal immigration. But the person who's behind it has not traditionally been someone who's going for that. Sure. And you got the Working People's Party as well. But back to the America First one, I got solicited for a signature on that one.
13: Where?
14: Right over here by the, like, the Westlake Ace Hardware.
13: Okay.
14: Over here,
13: yeah.
14: On 48th and, 40th and Vine, roughly.
13: Yep.
14: 46th and Vine, so.
13: Right by the Fazoli's.
14: Yeah.
13: Yep.
14: And I openly said last week, I was like, I don't think they're really, I think this is just to make a point. They're not really, they must have some money to, I mean, this was a professional signature gatherer too.
13: Yeah.
14: You can kind of tell.
13: Oh yeah.
14: You can kind of tell, like, they're a lot more assertive is probably the word.
13: Exactly. Yeah.
14: And so I don't know. I mean, they have to get, I mean, it's an aggressive signature, but if you have a lot of money, like, that's doable. And so I don't know. There's also the Working People Party as well.
13: Mm-hmm.
14: That was the first one with the lady from Ralston who was running for Congress and didn't make it. She was the one who filed for that one. And then you've got another one that's called the Nebraska Liberal Party that four people applied for. Two people from, let's see, Grand Island, and two from Weeping Water.
13: Oh.
14: It does not say The only purpose of the party is providing a party choice for Nebraskans who have classically liberal values. Okay.
13: Yeah.
14: And so I don't. I mean, I don't know how many of these are real in terms of real. Like, they're really going to get the signatures. They think they can get the signatures. And then you can add on, for instance, that third district rate. I said you could have four. I mean, if all three of these, you could have seven on the ballot in that one. Or in, you know, other ones, if you've got, what, three or four actual party primary winners, could have the independent. You could have anybody who petitions in, and then parties. Even think of the governor's race, right? If you would have a Democrat or Republican, legal marijuana now, if Lindstrom would get in as a nonpartisan, but then you could also have three other party candidates. And by the way, who are these people? Who are they going to put up for these races?
13: Yeah. Well, I guess if you're out to start a petition, now's the right time with the county fairs getting underway in the third district.
14: I didn't think of that.
13: Yeah.
14: Yeah. Yeah, you got no College World Series now. You got no football games. I mean, 4th of July was, you know, I wonder if they took a hit on Uncle Sam Jam.
13: Ooh, good point.
14: I bet they were going to be out there in full force. Because you got to think of any type of gathering that's got more than a few thousand people there. You kind of got to be there if you're doing that. So, in any case, I feel like we're going to have another story, either a new party or a new candidate getting one of these races every day from now until the signature deadline. At least that's the pace it's going at right now. So. All right. That is the latest there. See, Pete Buttigieg is coming to Omaha. Speaking of the second district race, all the national attention and... Pete Buttigieg is coming to, let's see, this is next Tuesday that this is happening. And he's going to, he's endorsed Denise Powell, not surprisingly, in that, but he's going to come out to, I guess, boost the campaign for her. So that's at noon on Tuesday. It did make me wonder, you know, Pete Buttigieg has been, you know, somewhat, maybe I don't know, not the person that has a good read on this, but it seems like he's been somewhat quiet in terms of people talking about 2028 candidates. It's been mostly about Gavin Newsom and probably Kamala Harris again.
13: Yep.
14: And so I was wondering, I pulled up these are the gospel law, but I pulled up the prediction markets.
13: Love it.
14: Sometimes I check these out because I was wondering, I was like, is he among the big, you know, the people the insiders expect? And so, like, Polymarket, okay, they have, so what, how this works is the securities laws allow for these to exist. It's basically like gambling on predictions, though. You buy shares predictions or people. They do it with sports now too. But The most expensive candidate right now, or basically the easiest way to do it, is to give percent chances. So imagine 100 shares. Who do people own the most of? 20%, the plurality, is J.D. Vance, not probably surprisingly. Second is Marco Rubio, and he's 14%. So that's 34 between the two of them. And so you're like, whoa, they really think Republicans are going to win that. Well, not necessarily, because the next multiple are all Democrats. Gavin Newsom, the top, he's Democrat. He's at number three at 12%. Alexandria Ocasio-Cortez is the next one at 8%. According to the prediction market, she is the second most likely Democrat. John Ossoff, right? Georgia senator, I believe.
13: Yes.
14: Yeah. The one that beat Herschel Walker, I think. Is that right? 7%. So, and then you have a decent drop till you get to Kamala Harris at 4%. But there's more Democrats after that. Josh Shapiro, Pennsylvania, 3%. And then you get to Pete Buttigieg in this huge chunk of Democrats on this prediction market list, who's at 2%, tied, by the way, with Tucker Carlson, and 1% ahead of Donald Trump and Dwayne The Rock Johnson.
13: Are they still talking about him?
14: Here's some other 1%ers, if you're wondering. Some interesting ones. Ron DeSantis, only 1%. Same amount of people trading on him that they are The Rock. Mm-hmm. Donald Trump Jr., Greg Abbott, James Tallarico. He's the one running for Senate in Texas right now. Elon Musk, Ivanka Trump, Stephen A. Smith.
13: Stephen A.
14: The New York Knicks are terrible. However, Eric Trump, Tim Walls, Kim Kardashian?
13: Kim Kardashian.
14: Wow.
13: Jalen Brunson?
14: Jalen Brunson getting a percent. Jalen Brunson and LeBron.
13: LBJ?
14: The only NBA players. They could maybe be on Stephen A. Smith's cabinet. Yeah.
13: And looking for a new home.
14: Yeah, those are some weird ones.
13: Yeah.
14: So, in any case, looking ahead, I know there's a lot of people very excited, I'm sure, for the 2028 elections.
13: Oh, boy.
14: Let's see. I'm going to... I touched on this one this morning, too, but it's really interesting to me here. As a basketball dad back in the day when my son was in middle school and high school, spent a lot of time at the Speedway Complex out there on the west side of town. This is a basketball, volleyball, big complex with multiple courts. And, you know, as part of sort of the building out of the youth sports infrastructure in Lincoln that a lot of people have been pushing to get some folks to do, but with private ownership, of course. Journal Star had an article this week that this is going to be changing mostly away from basketball and volleyball to what sport? And probably not targeting the youths as much with this one. Think of everyone's the fastest growing sport anywhere. Yes, pickleball.
13: Yes,
14: pickleball. They're only going to leave a couple of the courts up, but in September they're going to transition into dedicated pickleball venue, tear out 6 of the 8 basketball courts to erect 16 permanent pickleball courts. Wow.
13: Oh, boy.
14: So they're going to start that in September, wrap it up by the end of the year. But there's a new tenant that's there and taken over to lease. And the owner said, all right, can you make money on that? Pay your rent? Go for it. So they will do that. But they had played pickleball there, but they taped the lines down and those sorts of things. So more pickleball courts, which I understand are needed, are coming to Lincoln.
13: High demand.
14: So there you go. All right, that's it for your whip around today. Take a break. We'll go over those laws that went into effect July 1st and what they mean, how they might affect you, who the winners and losers are probable to be, and more. Coming up after this on KLIN.
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17: A big comeback by Argentina in the Men's World Cup as Argentina came back from a 2-goal deficit to defeat Egypt 3-2 earlier today. Switzerland and Colombia in the final stages of their round of 16 match. The quarterfinals, the Men's World Cup, begin Thursday. Salt Dogs about to get underway against Gary in a doubleheader out at Haymarket Park. And then in Major League Baseball, one final already in. The Brewers defeated the Cardinals 4-3. Those two teams will square off again at 6:45. A bunch of games starting here in the next 10 minutes or so. In just a few minutes, the Cubs begin their tussle at the Orioles. At 5:40, the A's are at the Tigers, the Braves are at the Pirates, the Yankees are at the Rays, and the Mariners are at the Marlins. And at 5:45, it's the Astros at the Nationals. At 6:10, the Royals head to Queens to take on the Mets in a rematch of the 2015 World Series. Also at 6:10, the team that the Royals just dispatched 15-1, the Phillies, heads to the banks of the Ohio River to take on Cincinnati. At 6:40 tonight, the Red Sox are at the White Sox. Also, the Twins host the Guardians. At 7:05, it's the Rangers taking on the Angels in Texas. And then your West Coast games. At 8:40, it'll be the Padres hosting the Diamondbacks. At 8:45, the Giants take on the Blue Jays at Oracle Park in San Francisco. And the Dodgers host the Rockies tonight at 9:10. 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
0: It's time for your preseason fantasy Huskers keyword, powered by Wolf Electric, with a chance at a Nebraska volleyball Wrigley Field trip from Lincoln's Husker Radio, 1499.3 KLIN.
14: That's right. Fantasy Huskers is back. Preseason Fantasy Huskers. And this time, last year we sent you to Arrowhead. Last year we sent, not necessarily all of you, but a couple of you to Arrowhead in Kansas City. This year we're sending you to Chicago, to the Windy City, to Wrigley Field, to see the Husker volleyball match against Missouri on the baseball field. Yes, we have gotten you some tickets for this. And it's not only that. We've got a whole Chicago. See, we put a whole Chicago package together for these people. And it's going to be, this should be a whole lot of fun to go down there. So not only are we getting you tickets to the game in Wrigley Field if you are a winner for Fantasy Huskers, but we also have for you hotel room for not one, not two, but three nights in downtown Chicago. And that's not all. You're like, yeah, but I got to get there, right? We're giving you a $500 travel allowance, okay? Do you want to buy flights? You want to book a limo? That may be more expensive. Get there you need to, but we're going to cover the hotel. We're going to cover the tickets as well. We're going to give you a little money for that trip. So here's how it's going to work. Every day here on Drive Time Lincoln at this time, and then the morning show at 6:35 between now and the beginning of August, we'll be giving you a keyword. You just text that keyword into the Honey Irrigation text line, 402-479-1400. And we will pick one, today two people, but normally one person, to then guess the weekly question. The weekly question is going to be a prediction about something, something that's going on. And for preseason Fantasy Huskers, it's just about the local world. When we get to Fantasy Huskers for the football season, it'll be something about the football game. So this week, we're tying it to, you know, Wrigley and the Cubs. And so we are asking you to predict how many runs will the Chicago Cubs score in total against their three games against the Reds this weekend. So three baseball games, Friday, Saturday, Sunday. We don't know how many runs in aggregate. Soccer's going on. We talk about aggregate. Three games. How many runs will the Cubs get? Just the Cubs. Okay. And if there'd be a rain out or something, whatever. It's however many games are played Friday, Saturday, and Sunday. So we already have two guesses in. Harry the Antenna Guy guessed 10 this morning, and Berniel guessed 11 this morning. And you could get the next guess. So shoot us a text with the keyword for this afternoon, River, R-I-V-E-R, River. Text that in, and you might get one of the two predictions up for grabs here this afternoon. If you don't get it, we'll do it again tomorrow morning. We'll do it again tomorrow afternoon. We'll do it Thursday morning, Thursday afternoon. You get the drift on that. So there you go. Fantasy Huskers preseason edition is back in effect right here on KLIN.
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11: Coming down from a high in the lower 90s this evening, temperatures will be around 82 degrees as the sun is setting. Mostly clear skies and muggy tonight with morning lows Wednesday in the lower 70s. A bit more of a south breeze Wednesday around 10 to 15 miles per hour and highs in the low 90s before rain chances go up Wednesday evening into Thursday morning. From the 10-11 Severe Weather Center, I'm meteorologist Jessica Blum.
14: Jack Mitchell here for Rubidoux, R-O-B-I-D-O-U-X. I always think it might be helpful. You know, it ends with an X. It's clearly got a little French origin to it. That's how you spell Rubidoux. But I'll tell you what, they have got a big event coming up that we're getting a little closer to. And it is the Show and Shine car. I mean, it's hard to even get this down to 60 seconds to tell you what it is. I was there last year, and it was just a blast. And this is coming up August 22nd, 9 a.m. to 4 p.m. It's a car show and a barbecue event. So, I mean, I think a lot of people like both of those things. I know I do. And we're talking, we're going to have vendors out there. We're going to have barbecue sampling. We're going to have food trucks. You're going to have the cars as well. And then you can go in Rubidoux as well. And you say, hey, man, that got me in the mood for smoking, as in smoking meat, or grilling, or whatever it might be. And it's a great time to check out the deals that they've got on barbecue equipment and barbecue accessories and the seasonings and the rubs and everything else. It's a great, fun event. Enjoyed it last year. Looking forward to going again this year. Again, it's August 22nd, 9 a.m. to 4 p.m. Great chance, if you haven't ever checked out Rubidoux, to go out there, have some fun, get some good food, and check the place out. You're going to find it at 455 West South Street. That's where that will be. Also, you know, open before then, too. Stop on in and make sure and tell them Jack sent you.
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12: Wrapping up our traffic reports, we do have a new slow spot, 9th and Van Dorn. An accident. Do watch for slowdowns, 9th and Van Dorn. Otherwise, most traffic moving well. A few volume slowdowns. We do have several construction projects. Sun Valley Boulevard, Charleston to 10th Street. That is closed for a bridge demolition. Pine Lake Road, 69th to 73rd. Eastbound lane closure for turn lane work. It is motorcycle and bicycle season. Look once and look again. Keeping you moving with Time Saver Traffic, I'm Chris Lofgren.
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14: Welcome back to Drive Time Lincoln on your Tuesday afternoon. Glad to have you with us. It's July 7th, 2026. You know, I always like these coming off the three-day weekend. I had a three-day weekend. I guess most people didn't, so maybe I shouldn't be too excited about it. But it's always like, hey, tomorrow's already Wednesday. I know most of you did not. I had a lot of people asking, like, what was wrong? Were you guys off the air? To be fully honest about it, we had a floating holiday that corporate wanted us to take, and corporate, as it exists now, won't be around much longer. Anyway.
13: Yeah.
14: Yeah.
13: If they offer you a day, are you going to say no?
14: So it was a company-wide thing, just kind of getting the books zeroed out on that. So thank you for hopefully you made it through okay. But we are back, and boy, no days off again until Labor Day. So there you go. At least in terms of scheduled days off. So there you go. So I wanted to, since we just got to July 1st, obviously, with the beginning of July, one of the notable things about the month of July is that when that starts in Nebraska and a lot of other places, that a whole lot of the laws that were passed during the previous legislative session go into effect. And I had been reading about a couple of them, and I was like, I just wonder, maybe it'd be nice to have at least have someone go through and pick out the ones that are most impactful that have changed. And so that's what I did. I picked out, let's see how many of them are there, five or six of them here, that I think you might be most interested in that are now, the law has changed. And we'll tell you what it means, kind of how it affects, how it might affect you, maybe who the winners and the losers are going to be in these, and that sort of thing. So let's jump right in. And these are all laws that are now in their first week of being in effect or going into their second week now. Okay, so let's start. This, I think, could be one of the most significant ones, just in terms of practicality. And there's been a little bit of an update on this recently, but LB 383 was the Parental Rights in Social Media Act. Okay. Now, the law, the core law, is that social medias are legally required to provide parents in Nebraska with back-end tracking, like a dashboard, to monitor their minor children's accounts. And you may remember the news on this about a week or so ago, but it originally required anyone 18 or under to go through like age verification and get parental permission on this. There was a federal ruling on June 27th, and that temporarily blocked that part of it. So there's not like a age wall, basically, where you've got to actually prove your age. But the court did let the parental dashboard rule stand. So platforms now have to provide parents with the tools to view their teens' posts, monitor private chat messages, track total screen time, and change direct privacy settings on their own. So what does that, what's it mean now? So if you've got a 15-year-old, they can still sign up for a new Instagram account or TikTok account without having to upload an ID. But once it's active, parents have the right to demand, and I'll be interested to see if it's there. I haven't checked on any of these, but to see, demand this platform gives them the access, the dashboard, basically, to read the child's private messages, everything, monitor screen time, all those things. And if not, the attorney general can fine them $2,500. So we've got that. This came at the request of the governor, and really looking to address the adolescent mental health crisis there, but that passed on a 46-3 vote. So parents, more control. Social media companies, probably not so happy with this, and we know they were because they sued on part of it as well there. And so I'll be interested if anybody checks out, because it's the law now that they check out these dashboards, if they exist, if they're useful, if they're helpful. I'd be curious to hear about that. All right, number two, LB 901. This was one of the things that they did to help close the budget deficit, and it repeals longstanding sales and use tax exemptions. Oh, they did some of these. They did not do it as many as some wanted, but one of them they did was interesting. It repeals tax exemptions for tech hardware and equipment assembled in Nebraska for use in out-of-state data centers. Interesting. It eliminates tax exemptions also when one nonprofit organization buys property to transfer it to another nonprofit. And then it also levies a strict 5% tax on the net operating revenue of commercial cash devices. What are cash devices? Those quote-unquote skill-based gaming machines that you see in the bars and now the gas stations.
2: They're all over.
14: Yeah. So what does this mean? So let's say a tech manufacturer builds like server racks, sends them to a data center in California. Those were exempt from state sales tax. And so, you know, this one makes kind of sense to do it because it's out of state companies here at this point, although you could lose business because of it. The charity one, if charities or booster clubs, they can't any longer buy equipment tax free on behalf of other nonprofit entities, and then, of course, bar, convenience store, all of those things, their tax liability is going to go up 5% on those cash device revenues that they get from those as well. So this was a 36-13 vote, final weeks of the session. Again, they were doing everything they could to close that budget gap. So this is a part of that. And so the general fund gets a little bit of a boost because of this. Losers on this, I mean, I guess skill gaming operators and the distributors who are going to see the 5% cut on that. And then, you know, Meta and Google, who, you know, buying stuff here, they're not getting those tax breaks. Now, the question is, do they get them elsewhere, and do they go elsewhere because of that? That's, I'm sure, one of the arguments about this. All right, number three in my list of laws going into effect on July 1st that you might be interested in. LB 803, the Truth in Taxation and Unused Authority Carry Forward Cap. This is one of those deals where they're trying to put the screws down a little bit on local spending, local government spending, municipalities, school boards, those sorts of things. So this just went into effect. It puts a hard cap on cities, counties, school districts, and it prevents them from hoarding unused taxing power, essentially. So what does that mean? Local boards can now only carry forward a maximum of 5% of their unused property tax request authority from the previous year. And so they can't stockpile the tax authority and then suddenly hit property owners with double-digit tax hikes in a single year. Now, I don't know how often or where this is happening, but let's say, and I'm not saying this is happening there, but if LPS decided not to levy their maximum allowable property tax revenue last year, they can't carry all of that forward to the next year. They can only carry a 5% increase there. So you can't maintain this ghost taxing power that can be deployed at any moment without specific voter approval there. And this was a compromise bill. There was a movement for hard spending caps that were out there. And you had a lot of rural senators saying, hey, look, local governments are exploiting this unused authority to raise taxes on huge property valuations without taking a public vote on this. And then, you know, you had some maybe more urban and Nebraska Association of County officials. They said, look, this is going to hamstring local school districts, public safety budgets when things go particularly bad for any reason. So, you know, some potential protection against big property tax hikes because of unused taxing authority, and then a little less flexibility for some of these entities as well. So there you go. All right, let's see. I got three more. Let's see if we can get through these here before the end of the show today. Number four, another sales tax exemption situation here. This is LB 727, buyer-based sales tax exemption for construction, also newly in effect. What is this? This allows construction contractors to purchase building materials completely tax exempt if the client is a tax exempt entity, so church, school, local government, rather than paying. So apparently they had to pay the sales tax and then file paperwork for refunds. It's kind of like your income tax,
2: yeah,
14: right? Where you just pay it out at the beginning. Now they can just be written in as like a purchasing agent by the tax exempt client on this. And so, you know, if a contractor's hired to build a new gym at a school, for instance, they don't have to pay. I mean, if it's a big project, you pay that sales tax up front. That's quite a bit, right?
2: Oh, yeah.
14: On a $1 million project or whatever it might be at when you go to the lumber yard or whatever. And so they just execute this purchasing agent appointment before they start the work, and then they can just buy it basically on behalf of the entity, and there's just less back and forth with them. This is like kind of just a common sense one, isn't it?
2: Oh, absolutely.
14: Yeah. So this was, this actually was not passed. This was a couple of years ago that this passed, but it was, they delayed the implementation of this to let the Department of Revenue and the construction industry and everybody kind of get ready for it as well. And so this is one where the Nebraska Builders Association were in favor of it. Chambers were, favorite of that too. So, you know, I guess those are the general contractors, and And to some degree, it probably makes some of these projects more doable, so maybe passes on some savings as well. And I guess the Department of Revenue, just their cash flow changes a little bit because of that. I don't know how big a deal that is, though, for them. All right, number five out of six, the laws that went into effect July 1st that may affect you, you want to be aware of, the EITC You Earned It program. What is this? LB 1189. So this was a pilot. This is a pilot program with the Nebraska Department of Revenue. So it's got $250,000 appropriation, and it's awarding grants to local nonprofit organizations across Nebraska. And then they use targeted outreach, education, free tax preparation clinics to help low-income working Nebraskans get what? The earned income tax credit. That's why they call it the You Earned It, because you've got... So they're going to fund free local tax clinics starting next tax season, so 2026 taxes when you're filing them in 2027, and they're going to go through the filing process, just making sure, because there's people who apparently are not getting the earned income tax credit refund with this, and because of this, they'll put some dollars back into their budgets. So and the thought is basically people who can't afford professional tax prep are missing this. And so the discussion on this was, you know, kind of, hey, people are missing this, and just because they can't afford it. And then there's some saying, wait, well, should the state be spending $250,000 of taxpayer money to promote basically a tax credit here in this situation as well? So, but this one did get signed into law. And yeah, we'll see if they think the $250,000 was a good expenditure for that one as well. And then, I mean, you could argue about the policy, the earned income tax credit on its own. I guess that's a separate thing. But this basically makes people, gives people the opportunity to make sure they're claiming it. And then the last one on my list of

0: I guess, I don't know if this happened, but the days of mailing a paper check to the state for monthly payroll tax withholding.
1: Yeah.
0: I don't, was anybody do, I'm sure there must have been people doing it, but you now have to go through their online portal or face administrative penalties instead of writing out an actual check for payroll tax. So wow. I don't, maybe there are more who did that than I thought, but you had the Department of this is the Department of Revenue wanted to do it, of course, for their own digital modernization. Sure. And you had some business associations who said, just make sure that threshold is high enough because the people, the businesses that are doing that are tiny home businesses, those sorts of things as well. And so I guess if you have a less tech savvy, very small business that like the do the, they still make the paper ledger out completely.
1: Yeah.
0: That could be it. So, oh, and then I do have, I do have one more also. You had, well, that, I guess that's the only other thing I guess I will mention is that we've got the petition. We've talked about the petitions that have been turned in, and you've got several of those, and those will be up in November, the ones that get the signatures. One of them, of course, was the Fairness for Girls Sports petition as well. And that's looking for a permanent constitutional amendment on the general election ballot that would permanently write a requirement into the Nebraska Constitution that all K-12 and collegiate sports be designated strictly based on biological sex at birth. And this happens the same day that the Supreme Court had their ruling that said states are permitted to initiate transgender sports bans. So you had that. The only thing I was going to mention on that is because this had already passed into law in the statute form, that if the constitutional amendment passes, it won't significantly change things. It will just basically make those protections stronger because the Constitution's harder to amend than a statute is to appeal or amend. So there you go. That's what we've got in terms of the changes. I mean, I don't know how some of them aren't the necessarily the sexiest things, but I think they're good to know for a variety of reasons, no matter who you are on these. So there you go. Wanted you guys to know about that. And here we go, heading into, we're just a few months away from another legislative session.
1: Oh, boy.
0: Let's do it all again. Yeah. And we'll see what the budget numbers are then, because that will be fascinating in its own right. So there you go. That is that's it for the show this afternoon. Thank you for joining us here on this Tuesday. Tomorrow on LNK Today with Chack and Friends, it is a What Chaps Your Hide Wednesday. The Facebook post has gone up. You can go to facebook.com/LNK Today. You can send your chaps in now or tomorrow to the Hunt Irrigation text line, 402-479-1400, or you can call in during the show starting at 7:10. And then again, we'll have another Fantasy Huskers keyword, another chance to grab yourself a potential spot in the digital drawing to get yourself to Wrigley Field to see Husker volleyball play in the friendly confines. That should be a blast. So that's what we got going on tomorrow, and then back here, of course, all week as normal on both LNK Today with Jack and Friends and Drive Time Lincoln. Have a great rest of your afternoon and evening, everyone. We will see you tomorrow right here on KLIN.

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1: Heavy rainfall. 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
1: It's the great American pastime, and there's nothing more exciting in baseball than a home run. But home runs were not a big deal until 1927, when New York Yankee Babe Ruth set the all-time record for most home runs in a season with 60.
2: When you get a fastball and you hit it squarely, it'll go much further than a slow ball. You don't have to fringe your own power.
1: That record stood for 34 years until Roger Maris hit 61 in one single season.
3: Fastball hit deep to right.
1: All records are meant to be broken. Most home runs during an MLB season now stands at 73.
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7: Strikes in Iran. I'm Lisa Lacera, Fox News. U.S. Central Command says the targets include air defense systems, coastal surveillance systems, surface-to-air missiles, and other key sites hours after Iran launched strikes against three civilian ships in the Strait of Hormuz.
8: The president had repeatedly said more military action against Iran was on the table if they did not live up to their previous ceasefire agreement.
7: Fox's Mark Meredith in Ankara, Turkey. President Trump is in Turkey for a summit with NATO leaders where he again suggested the U.S. control Greenland as part of a military strategy. Greenland is an autonomous territory of Denmark. A federal judge has ruled the Justice Department cannot force Fulton County, Georgia, to turn over the names and personal contact information of thousands of poll workers who served in the 2020 election.
9: The Justice Department is seeking to obtain the names and personal contact information of every individual who worked or volunteered for Fulton County, Georgia's election operations in 2020 and obtained a grand jury subpoena to do that in April, but a federal judge has quashed that subpoena, ruling the subpoena is unreasonable and highly burdensome. The grand jury subpoena followed a January search of Fulton County's election hub by the FBI. President Trump has long claimed widespread voter fraud in the county cost him Georgia in the 2020 election. No recounts or investigations have uncovered fraud.
7: Fox's Jared Halpern in Washington. Support is eroding for Maine Democratic Senate hopeful Graham Plattner after a former girlfriend and accused him of rape.
10: One of his biggest supporters, Senator Bernie Sanders, has now told Plattner, you have to bow out. As Democrats search for another option, at least two Maine Democrats have filed federal paperwork to run for the U.S. Senate in Maine.
7: Fox's Alexis McAdams. Plattner denies the allegations. He has called off campaign appearances for the rest of the week. 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